we will have a productive and fruitful session. I now invite Honorable Premier to give his remarks and his blessings for the

better known as a sustainable development plan or national development plan. Government having agreed at the cabinet level, it's now down to the functionaries, forgive me for calling you functionaries, for you now to look at this plan strategically. What can we achieve in 5 years? What can we achieve in 25 years in 5 year increments? Some of us will not be here at the end of the 25 year period. I'm talking for myself. But we have to now focus on this process being driven by you, then later on by the public through the public consultations. Too often we operate government in silos. One ministry does something, the other ministry does know what the other ministry is doing and so forth. It is time for us to look at a whole of government approach to everything which we do. Only by so doing can we achieve success in Montserrat. We also have to look at what can we do to move government from this dependency syndrome and to move the public from the dependency syndrome. And I'll just use one example. A couple months ago, we agreed to do a $2 million soft loan program, where lots of persons criticized and said, why don't you give it as grants? Within 1 month of that program being in place, the entire $2 million was taken up. So therefore, I was forced with the challenge of finding an additional $2 million. And you're the first to know. I came back from a Monetary Council meeting with that additional $2 million so that we can move the process forward. Now, I'm not saying that in a simple way. It is simply we're empowering people to participate in our development process. If we don't empower our people, we will never get there because we're waiting on the British, and the British will never help us to get to the next level. They simply give us money to sustain us. No one is going to come and save us. We have to save ourselves. And that's a statement from Professor Robinson at Five Islands. And I think it's a statement that we need to live by. We have to plan, and we have to plan for success. We can't plan for failure. We have to plan for success. Will we fail? Yes, we're going to fail. But having not tried, we will never understand what success is like. Because you fail, you get up, dust yourself off, and move forward. So this planning process is such a mechanism for us to look at how we, and starting with you as heads of departments, can look at what it is that you are envisaging for us to be doing to move this country out of its dependency syndrome. What are we going to do in terms of getting our people to have faith in their own country? Because too many of us see the negatives of what's happening in Montserrat rather than looking at the positives. I'm just coming out of a meeting with the Trinidadian shipping agent who in 1 week in Montserrat is saying, I have seen so many opportunities here in Montserrat, but we ourselves are not seeing those opportunities. So we will be utilizing them as well to assist us in moving our products out of Montserrat into larger markets. They have been doing it for others. We want them to come aboard and do it for us. So briefly, I want to say, let us not look at this as just another workshop where you come and just talk shop. Let us see this as a workshop charting the way

0: forward for this little island we call home, with the assistance of our consultants and family. As Mr. Ryan is my nephew, long lost nephew, by another brother from another mother. And Dr. Henry is also a brother from another mother and father. So we have persons who are vested in what we want to achieve. And in conclusion, let us not look at this as just having another document to put on our shelves and say, yes, we have an SDP. Let us look at a document which is a living document which will guide us over the next 5 years and guide us into the next 25 years. Thank you very much and God bless.
1: And now just to round us up, we'll have remarks from Dr. Henry.
2: Good morning, everyone. Honorable Premier. It's good to discover family. And thank you for the honor you've just paid to me, sir. I'm looking forward to our work this morning. This is a project that Leon and the third member of our team, who's not here, and we've had a first-hand experience on the challenges of access to Montserrat. So I'm looking forward to us working together. Our approach to this exercise has been one of co-creation, because I had a boss and he used to say, Andre, you never ride into town like a cowboy and shoot up the place, because we don't understand the dynamics. Leon left here at age 8, so he doesn't understand the dynamics anymore. You understand the dynamics. And at the end of the day, no offense, men, Premier, political administrations come and go. But it... but it is for you, and certainly for myself as a former public officer in Trinidad and Tobago, we are the ones that make it work. You are the ones that make it work. You straddle policy and strategy with operations. So this is really your plan. You need to tell us what makes sense, what doesn't make sense. We have made some proposals based on the evidence we receive from reviewing documents. And I always say my two nieces, Dion and Deidre, they gave us more than 90 documents to read. I didn't know. Yeah. But... when we read those documents and when we spoke to people during our last visit and following that, these are our suggestions. And I really want you to know that these are just our suggestions. These are our recommendations. You know Montserrat. You live the challenges day by day. We are depending on you to correct us. Leon and I, and Christoph when he gets here, we don't have any ego in this. So you could tell us we're talking nonsense in any way that you want. What we need to do is to get your open and conscientious feedback so that when we deliver a product to you, it is a product that you believe in and that you believe in its feasibility and that you will be committed to. So I look forward to our work over the next couple of hours. Dee, I think we have to recover some time. So one of the things I'm going to ask you to do, the first thing, and this is a little different, and we're going to vary the agenda a bit, is that we've put 6 posters on the wall. I want us to take 10 minutes for you to go and look at those posters. And those six posters are the six promises of the strategic development strategy. So I would like you to just go around the room, look at them, see how much you can internalize, and then we will come back. 10 minutes. And while you're looking at them, talk about them to one another. And there's coffee and water. Yes. So let's do that. Starting, one is over there, but you can start in any direction. And what I'd encourage PSs to do, identify the programs that fall, that you need to own. Yes.
3: It's about our 16 minutes. It is moving down past the hour of 8. They had you listen to a speech by the Honorable Premier, Reuben T. Meade, at the Sustainable Development Strategy Consultation. This time, we'll be getting into the program ECCB Connects.
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4: In considering trade, logistics, and connectivity, we're speaking about a future where moving people and goods across our region is seamless, easy, and affordable. But the big question, how do we bridge the gap between our current realities and a vision of a unified economic space? Dr. Dennis McCall is a leading voice in Caribbean aviation research, and his work, particularly in his most recent 2026 findings, shines a spotlight on the shifting trends of regional travel and the urgent need for a sustainable aviation ecosystem. Dr. Dennis McCall, thank you for joining us on ECCB Connects and welcome to this program.
6: Thank you so much for having me today.
4: Dr. McCall, your most recent research on Caribbean aviation suggests several findings. What would you consider to be your most critical insights, and how have these insights challenged any assumptions that you've had about the Caribbean aviation space?
6: So one of the most critical insights is that the Caribbean aviation industry has been facing the same problems for the past 25 years. And we've had almost 10 to 12 studies that have been conducted on just traveling in the region from 2000, I think it is, up until this year, we have 2026. And we've been having the same challenges, the exact same challenges. I don't think that it challenged my initial assumptions. Reason being is because I've always had a love for the aviation industry since I was in high school. So I always used to read a whole lot about what has been happening and the affordability to travel. And I realized that it really and truly confirmed my assumptions about the aviation industry in the region. But what we can say, though, is that we've never been more connected than we are currently. We're very, very connected, even with the collapse of LIAT, 1974, I think it is. We're still well connected within the region. However, we still have the same problems existing. So, for example, it's very hard for us to move between certain countries. So if we were to move from St. Kitts and Nevis to go down to St. Vincent, it's going to take us a full day or 2 days having to even overnight in Antigua or overnight in Barbados, which most passengers have to do. And it's still very, very expensive to travel in the region. One of the other issues that we've been faced with is that we have persons working within the aviation industry that don't necessarily have the aviation experience. And the industry is such a unique one where even though you can apply your skills that you've learned elsewhere, the industry is one that needs specialized training. So whether it's training from Airport Council International or from IATA or from ICAO. So those are some of the key problems that we're having. And it really didn't challenge my assumptions, but rather confirmed some of the assumptions that I had before.
7: So of all of the areas that you have just mentioned, which would you say is the most critical, especially as the ECCB is considering using trade connectivity and logistics to advance the big push? So which of those areas would you say is the most critical for intervention at this point?
6: The biggest problem that we currently have is the affordability to travel. In the past, a representative from IATA indicated that the Caribbean has the highest travel costs in the entire world. And because we're global, one of the most popular tourist destinations, we're kind of taking ourselves out of the market because of that affordability. Mm-hmm. So our taxes, fees and charges are extremely high mm-hmm. to travel in the region. And if we're trying to double the economy with this big push agenda, where the lack of being able to afford to travel between St. Kitts and Nevis or even St. Martin or St. Kitts and Nevis and St. Lucia, we're kind of undermining our ability to even double the economy. If we really and truly tackle those TFCs, I think we'd be in a better position. I know Barbados would have tried to do so. I think it was last year they would have tried to do so, and I know St. Lucia would have come on board as well too. We recently had the aviation day in Bahamas or Bermuda. It was a few months ago by CTO. And they're repeating the same issues about the affordability to travel and it needing some serious intervention. I know the Caribbean Development Bank would have just released a report as well to about the affordability to travel within the region. So all of these things are still coming up. If we tackle that, the TFCs, and tackle being able to fly between the islands a little bit more cheaper, I think it would definitely help a whole lot with the big push agenda.
7: There are some indications that OECS governments are considering the establishment of a regional airline as a flagship initiative under the big push pillar of connectivity and logistics. What would be your advice to them?
6: One of the things that we really need to look into is having a hands-off approach towards the establishment of this regional airline. And when we're talking about a hands-off approach, from my research, we would have found that there's high influence of political interference in there. So having a hands-off approach kind of minimizes the impact that this political interference would have on the regional airline. We don't want governments to use this airline like a school bus, like their own personal school bus or their own personal airline. It's not a private airline, to be fair. So having a hands-off approach, establishing an independent body as well to govern the operations of that entire airline, I think it would be fantastic job for them to do. They need to make it a little bit more affordable as well in order to travel. I would assume that the OECS countries would be subsidizing the cost to travel between the airlines. As the aviation industry has been moving towards net zero 2050, it'd be really good for us to invest in aircraft that are more sustainably minded. There's a big push around the world for sustainable aviation fuel. And I know within the Caribbean, we don't really have the resources in order to tackle sustainable aviation fuel, but we should use aircraft that are more sustainably minded. I know the ATRs that we normally use for Liat 20, I think it is, Inter-Caribbean as well, too. They've actually been doing a lot of research into having a hydrogen-powered aircraft. Mm-hmm. So we should use some more sustainably minded aircraft. There's been a lot of research into this in the UK and in other European countries as well, too. The region being having the biggest impact from climate change, this should be a core area for us to look at. Sustainability should be at the heart of the operations of this airline as well too, and not just from an environmental standpoint, but looking at it from a social and economic standpoint as well too.
8: And now for this week's financial tip.
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7: 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Thank you for watching, and be sure to join us again next week when we will be back with another episode of ECCB Connects as we continue to share with you who we are, what we do, and how we serve you.

0: 26 minutes it is, moving down past your 8 o'clock. 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This time we'll be getting into report by a principal, Mistress Sherilyn Hogan, at the Montserrat Secondary School graduation exercise.
1: Honourable Minister of Education and other honourable members of the Legislative Assembly, ladies and gentlemen, teachers, graduates, please allow me to adopt the protocol that has been established for this graduation ceremony and to which our distinguished chairperson has concurred. Chair, I am pleased to present the report for the Montserrat Secondary School for the 2025-2026 academic year. This report focuses mainly on student performance in academics, sports, and other areas of school life. The year under review was not without its challenges, particularly in relation to enhancing our students' academic performance and behavior. I commend the staff of the Montserrat Secondary School for their dedication and commitment to raising the standards of teaching, learning, and overall student achievement throughout the academic year. Student enrollment and attendance. The school year commenced on September 1st, 2025, with a student population of 258, comprising of 126 boys and 132 girls. During the year, fluctuations in enrollment occurred, resulting in a closing population of 251 students, comprising 122 boys and 129 girls. Overall attendance for the year was recorded at 91.4%, with term two showing the lowest rate at 87.6%. This decline reflected the level of non-participation by some students in the school's sporting activities. It may be appropriate to consider policies limiting participation in term two sporting events to the athletes only. At the same time, the other students could continue with their academic program under separate arrangements that are countable within the school's timetable. Students' performance and achievements. CXC exams 2025. 57 students wrote a total of 406 subject entries in the 2025 CSEC examinations at general and technical proficiency levels. Acceptable grades were obtained for 318 of them, yielding a pass rate of 78.3%. The students performed exceptionally well, with 100% passes in the following subject areas: agricultural science, industrial technology building, industrial technology electrical, office administration, physical education and sport, principles of accounts, principles of business, food, nutrition and health, Caribbean history, and technical drawing. Seven of the students graduating today wrote a total of 8 subject entries in the areas of information technology, technical drawing, Spanish, and food, nutrition and health. A pass rate of 100% was obtained, with 62.5% of them at the grade one level. The top performers for the 2025 CXC-CSEC May-June exams are listed in the program, and I invite you to please review the details. Special mention is made of Shekinah Passad, who returned passes in 8 subjects, 7 grade ones and 1 grade two. End of year exams. Chair, the school's end-of-year examinations have recently been completed. A preliminary analysis of the results indicates that boys and girls are generally performing at comparable levels, with similar numbers represented among the top positions. This means that the school's efforts to improve gender performance gaps are working. The overall results reveal that across the school, credible performances were recorded in subjects such as physical education, music, agriculture, building construction, electricity, and theater arts. In contrast, performance in the core areas of mathematics and English language fell below expectations. Class averages in English language range from C to D, with reading and comprehension identified as areas requiring continued focused intervention. To address this, the school will maintain the intervention program led by Mrs. Verna Johnson, which has already improved reading levels among some of our weaker students. Reading will be added to the timetable for specific classes, and efforts will be made to establish a sustained after-school program targeting these areas of weaknesses. Parents are encouraged to support the school by ensuring that their children borrow books from the library, read aloud at home, and share their understanding of the stories they have read to improve reading comprehension in particular. Student activities. Chair, the school encourages the holistic development of its students. Therefore, participation in extracurricular activities, including art, music, sports, work placement, and community events, was encouraged. This year, five members of the Montserrat Cadet Corps successfully completed the 9-week Introduction to Geographic Information System training for youth delivered by the University of West Indies Disaster Risk Reduction Center, DRRC. They were trained in concepts of hazard mapping and manipulation of GIS software. Congratulations are extended to Sergeant Dejon White, Leading Cadet Aloni Andrew, Ordinary Cadet Jada Jubri, Lance Corporal Dylan Stewart, and Cadet First Rate Vision Allen Hendrickson. Additionally, the Sea Cadets benefited from the expertise of Mr. Philip Sultan Stahl, who provided training in basic seamanship, rope work, and navigation. I wish to place on record our thanks to the Royal Montserrat Defence Force, and in particular Captains Colin Ferguson, Glenroy Foster, and RSM Carlisle Williams, who continue to mold our cadets into splendid citizens. Chair, in this, the 90th year of girl guiding on Montserrat, 22 of our guides participated in a developmental camp in Anguilla. The program was designed to empower them with the skills needed to build confidence and strengthen their leadership abilities. The school extends sincere gratitude to our guide leaders, Dr. Tiffany Skerritt Fleming and Miss Geraldine Mason, for the significant role they continue to play in shaping the young ladies of the first Montserrat Guides, which is attached to the Montserrat Secondary School. Basketball, netball, steel pan, and music continue to be integral parts of our students' experience. We are deeply grateful to Mr. Julius Morris, Ms. Valerie Samuel, Mr. Herman Cupid Francis, and Mr. McLeod White, for their unwavering support and invaluable contributions to the immersion of our students in these art forms. Three of our fourth form students successfully completed the basic automotive training program delivered by Mobitech for the Ministry of Education. Sports. Orange House retained the championship at the conclusion of one of the most exciting and keenly contested sports meets in recent history, in recent memory. At several points during the competition, three-way ties in the scores heightened the suspense and added to the overall intensity of the competition. In the end, Orange House emerged victors with 504 points. Giselle Giddens of Blue House was named Victress Ladorum, while Jefte Jean of Red House earned the title Victor Ladorum. Special thanks are extended to our commentators, Mr. Roy Graves, Mr. Eugene Skerritt, Mr. Kelvin Tabujubri, and Ms. Denise Silkert, along with Ms. Nicole Jubri and team, and Mr. Dave William and his team, whose commentary, real-time scoring, and visual displays significantly enhance the enjoyment of all at the park, those who listened via Radio Montserrat, and those who viewed the events live online. The entire sports coverage was outstanding in this promotion of the skills and potential of our children on Ireland. Chair, the inaugural Montserrat Secondary School Sports Awards was held at the Little Bay Sports Complex following the sports meet. At this prestigious event, our student athletes were afforded opportunity to receive their medals and awards in a manner consistent with best practices. The student leadership team, supported by their staff sponsors, Ms. Venice Jones and Ms. Kerrion Shaw, attended several local events, including the opening of Parliament and the launch of the BNTF 11th project cycle. They were also engaged by local and regional consultants in an exchange of views on a wide range of topics. The most recent were related to volunteering and the care of the elderly. Gratitude is extended to the Montserrat National Trust for its ongoing engagement with the school, ensuring that our students remain grounded in culture and history of Montserrat. Throughout the year, the Trust facilitated visits for groups of students to view and interact with cultural displays at its Salem location, and more recently at the museum, where they participated in the interactive World War I exhibition. In July 2025, a number of food and nutrition students, under the guidance of their teacher, Ms. Venice Jones, successfully participated in the Producing Montserrat Expo Prime. Their yogurt, cheese, jams, and jellies earned prizes, including those for packaging and for being the top school. Applause. student behavior. Students have indicated that the limited recreational activities available during break time contribute to poor behavior at school. In response, the Ministry of Education has acted to upgrade the equipment for the PE and sports program. Several pieces of equipment have already been received, with additional resources expected to arrive in time for the 2026-27 academic year. Chair, the school has also reached out to various individuals, groups, and agencies for assistance in acquiring suitable recreational resources, and several positive responses and commitments have been received. The Montserrat Football Association donated balls, cones, and bibs, which are now being used by our students during break time and in the after-school extracurricular football program under the guidance of Coach Samuel. The Montserrat Volleyball Association also donated balls and provided advice on the most suitable area at the school to establish a volleyball court. We are especially grateful to Mr. Darius Lewis and Ms. Vita Nichols for the training they have offered to our students. It is anticipated that the investment in recreational resources will help meet the needs of the students. Will help meet the students' need for rest and appropriate social interaction. This should further reduce the levels of inappropriate behaviors at the school, where positive pastime activities are becoming increasingly available. Support. The school notes with concern the continued extension of negative parental intervention in the life of the children at school. Any support of inappropriate behaviors displayed by some students should be strongly discouraged. There should never be the need to resort to physical solutions, not even as acts of defense among children. We wish to work with the PTA to curb this trend by inviting the organization to serve as a forum through which parents can safely address their concerns. Without such intervention, the stability of the school will be undermined with adverse consequences. Chair, the school recognized that some students attended school without having had breakfast for a variety of reasons. It was observed that certain inappropriate behaviors displayed at school were also linked to hunger. I am deeply grateful to the Ministry of Education, which responded by providing breakfast for our students this year. I am pleased to report that this initiative has led to noticeable reduction in behaviors among children. We understand the pressures on parents, and we thank the ministry in advance for its continued support into 2027. Teaching staff. The school started without the services of several of the substantive teachers, and the Ministry of Education provided substitute teachers to cover the subject areas over the course of term one. Mr. Roland Irish was engaged as substitute electricity teacher until Mr. Lawal, the substantive teacher, assumed the duties. Ms. Dennis Silcott was engaged to teach French. Mr. Oswald Joseph, Mr. Melvin Lindsay, and Dr. Bowen were engaged to teach agriculture. Ms. Joe was engaged to teach English. Mrs. Laverne Ryan was engaged to teach geography and social studies. Mrs. Ethelyn Tellisford was engaged to teach social studies. Mr. Andrew West was engaged to teach mathematics until Mr. Kyla Davis filled the post. Support staff. The school benefited from the services of personal assistants and a training assistant to support student learning. Ms. Denisha Jones was appointed as a teaching assistant, while Mr. Hope Moore, Mrs. Nisa Lindsay, Mrs. Tanalisa Thompson Harlequin, and Ms. Freeman were engaged as personal assistants. Community support. The school is extremely grateful to the local community for the prominent level of support that continued to be of benefit to our school. I will highlight some of these internal inputs. The Montserrat Red Cross for the provision of first aid training to PE students and the usual support offered at sporting activities. The Royal Montserrat Police Service, in particular, the Community Police and the Safeguarding Unit. Health Department for continuing to respond to medical emergencies at the school. The provision of information through the Health Promotion Department. The nurses and staff at the Salem and St. John's Clinic for supporting the well-being of students and teachers at MSS. The Annie Laurie Foundation this year donated speakers, drum sets, and related equipment for the music program, paint and other art supplies, and a photocopying machine for the school. We thank Margaret Staylerin and Mrs. Pemberton, currently living overseas, for the donation of 2 sewing machines and fabric for our clothing and textiles program. The various departments of government and private businesses for the provision of work experience and invaluable information on various career paths for the third form students during Career Week. The various business places and individuals who facilitated field trips and tours. The Youth Affairs Department for the tireless work with our fourth and fifth form students. And the Bank of Montserrat Limited for the continued support for the MSS Basketball League, which is associated with the PESBAs. Individuals and businesses who provided prizes and awards to students to boost and celebrate their achievements. Summary. We must continue to lift up and have lofty expectations of our students. When they slip and slide in their academics, sports, arts, or efforts at socializing, let us as teachers, parents, and the entire community give them our support and push them up and forward again and again if necessary, and definitely for their 5 crucial years at MSS. Message to graduates. At final assembly yesterday, Mrs. Galbraith referred to the gates at MSS as the portal to our students' future. She shared the benefits of going through the gates and encouraged students to continue through the gates to increase their knowledge and preparation for the future. Unlike the other students at the school, you are exiting through the gates of MSS, equipped with the knowledge and experience gained over your years of study at the MSS. As you step forward, remember that in making your life count, success is not just individualistic. It is not only about your personal, academic, and financial success. All that you can do or become is possible only if you care about your character and the impact that you make on the lives of others. and your community. It takes a community to raise a child, and then the child becomes part of the community. Doing the right thing matters. Every choice you make, every challenge you embrace, and every opportunity you seize can be the steps towards you shaping a legacy of purpose and service. Let your actions reflect integrity, compassion, and determination, and may your contributions uplift those around you so that you too can be uplifted and inspired to reach your fullest potential. Make your life count as you continue on the path of student life at college or university or into the world of work. Finally, Madam Chair, permit me to extend gratitude to the staff and students at MSS who worked tirelessly this year to complete a successful year, and to all persons who provided other services to our school so that it functions efficiently every day, and our own staff and school safety officers, including the officials and staff at the Ministry of Education. The school also causes thanks to the executive and members of the Parents Teachers Association for their care, support, and encouragement. Thank you all, ladies and gentlemen.
2: Thank you, Mrs. Hogan, for your remarks and your report. We will now be entertained by the graduating class of 2026. Graduating class, are you ready? Ladies and gentlemen, we're moving along in good time. And so the task is mine, the pleasure is mine, actually, to introduce the guest speaker, the keynote speaker for this afternoon's program. Ms. Sherika Castle is currently employed as the Regional Affairs and Protocol Officer within the Regional Affairs Division of the Office of the Premier. She holds a Bachelor's of Science in International Relations and Diplomacy with focus on protocol and patient studies, a discipline that she is very passionate about. Ms. Castle serves in varying leadership capacities across the Montserrat community. Presently, she is a very proud Rotarian, serving as the incoming president of the Rotary Club of Montserrat. She is also the president of the Montserrat Civil Service Association and serves as the corporate governance member at the St. Patrick's Cooperative Credit Union as a member of the supervisory committee. Ms. Castle also serves as a director of the Montserrat Social Security Fund and is involved in various other community activities across Montserrat. She has served as a committee member for the regional Queen of Queens Calypso competition and also as a judge of past Queen shows. Ms. Castle believes in lifelong learning and is a lover of the cultural arts. Ladies and gentlemen, your keynote speaker for this afternoon, Ms. Sherika Castle.

Good evening to everyone within the hearing of my voice, those present here this evening and those in Radioland. All protocols duly observed. I am somewhat apprehensive, but still quite happy to be addressing you today. Rest assured that I do endeavor to be temperate in all things, and this address will be no different. I wish to firstly extend my congratulations to the graduating class of 2026. You have come to the end of this journey, and for that, you should all be very proud. In the time leading up to this day, I had the pleasure of an audience with the graduating class where I asked two very specific questions, including firstly, where you saw yourselves in 5 to 10 years. The answers were quite interesting, and I will share briefly some of the things that were said. Miss, I would like to be an agriculturist to grow crops, a computer tech or systems engineer to fix the bank of Montserrat's ATMs and banking systems so our service will be better. A family lawyer to fix the relationships, handle the divorces, etc. Miss, teachers, Montserrat needs more teachers. Architects to build our grandparents' homes and improve the structural soundness of our buildings. Miss, we need customs officers. Miss, an engineer, not just any engineer, a race car engineer, to build a proper raceway, a professional circular raceway with flags, etc. So instead of taking our cars outside to race, racers across the Caribbean will bring their cars to Montserrat to race. We need farmers to grow and export fruits. More engineers mix, more engineers to fix the roads. Every month we should be fixing a road. Engineers again to test and export the ash to make sulfur resistant concrete. We need vets to look after our animals. We need criminal lawyers. We also spoke about the many challenges we face as an island, from lack of decent roads to healthcare staff, from constant power outages to constant ATM outages, from job specifications being too high to young people not being adequately paid, from having nowhere to go to not having enough cash to go there. Whatever the topic was, we touched it. Some of the responses were, "Ma'am, we need to invest in solar power. Mole bills are too high with inconsistent service. So, miss, we need to go fully solar. And more people need to be trained to do this. Miss, mole has us in shambles." More job opportunities for young people. Qualifications requirements are too great, yet persons are not paid for their qualifications. It's too expensive to live in M&I. Food prices are too high. We need to establish a committee to fix the price of goods. Miss Demakilawi. Some stores sell expired goods. Miss, we need to lower the age for driving. Miss, we need to legalize marijuana. Students should be able to work while going to school. We need a jetty, a proper jetty. We need to improve our tourism product. Miss, how long can we really show Plymouth?
We need zip lines and hot springs, bungee jumping, gaming arcades, and so forth. Class of 2026, these are your voices, your thoughts, your ideas for Montserrat. What will each of you do to make this a reality? When I asked the million-dollar question, what are the plans for after graduation? As expected, a large portion of students indicated a desire to or having active plans to leave Montserrat. Over the years, we have observed the trend where students leave the island under the guise of improving themselves, but do not return. Some genuinely progress and equip themselves impressively with either qualifications or experience. And others simply conclude that Montserrat is stagnant, cannot progress further, and choose not to return. However, if you do not remember anything I say today, remember this. Change will not magically come. We have to be the change that we want to see. In life, it is easy to join the conversation, to tear down, to criticize, to point fingers, to insult. We always seem to know what others should do in their various situations, but sadly, never seem to quite understand how to write the pages in our very own storybook. Class of 2026, you can change the narrative. You can vow to be different. You can be the change you want to see in Montserrat. In my attempts to be temperate, I will share just three examples of how you, class of 2026, can not just be a part of the conversation, but I dare say be a part of the solution. One, our sole indigenous bank on island, the Bank of Montserrat, is an aged old institution, 38 years old to be precise, one which we all treasure. On the 3rd of May, 1988, Henzi Fenton, a local Montserratian from St. John's, was instrumental in establishing the Bank of Montserrat. Not knowing what the future held, he made a bold step. He borrowed, he used some of his own, and he combined funds to make things happen. Things did not always go smoothly, but the Bank of Montserrat is still here, still standing tall. We remain grateful to the movers and shakers of this institution who, through their past and present efforts, have seen our bank through the good times and through bad. We are proud to call it our Bank of Montserrat, because in some way or another, directly or indirectly, it has served to shape many a future, build many a business, and keep many households afloat. Bank of Montserrat, your bank, your future. That is what the tagline says. However, when we enter the bank on a blessed month end, because the ATM isn't working again, many have questioned their future. ATM isn't working again. Many have questioned their future with the institution.

Places become almost non-existent. We forget that the staff are serving me, you, us, and them. Local, diaspora, regional, international customers. We forget everything except what we need in our own world. So class of 2026, instead of joining the murmurs after the hour of wait time, and instead of taking to social media to berate the management and staff of the bank, ask yourself, how can I be part of the solution? Among you is a future general manager of the Bank of Montserrat, along with 10 vibrant board members and a new slate of forward-thinking staff. People who will transform our bank not only in aesthetics, but in operation. We will see the return of the beloved one transaction line. Cash dispensers in Salem, St. Peter's, the government headquarters, St. John's, etc. We will see BOM-generated credit cards, wire transfers being actually instant, special incentives for small savers who are not over 65, and yes, an ATM that works most times, and an overall transformation of banking services. We will see loans being afforded to a variety of customers. Opening of accounts will be seamless and quick, and we will all be comfortable interfacing with Bank of Montserrat, our bank, our future. However, we can only do this if you, class of 2026, make the targeted effort to contribute to Montserrat in this way. So yes, go. Go and qualify yourself, upskill yourself, build your capacity, so that you in turn can build Montserrat's capacity. Go, but do not stay. Come home to Montserrat. Give back to the country that gave to you. Any change you want to see must start with you. So we again commend the hardworking teams, past and present, who shaped this powerful institution into what it is today. But you, class of 2026, can transform it into a masterpiece of tomorrow. Any change you want to see must start with you. Never let it be said that all you did was just talk. 2, electricity and water are basic amenities in life. Montserrat prides itself on having clean, available, and refreshing water straight from any water pipe or spring. This we are certain of and indeed proud of. Regrettably, we are unable to maintain similar levels of confidence with regard to our electricity supply. As the only utility provider on island, we rely entirely on the small but committed teams at the MUL to keep our island powered at all times. We gather faithfully at their offices on the month end to ensure that our accounts remain in good standing and to enable our lives to be constantly powered. So when the electricity goes while we are cooking, cleaning, studying, we are understandably upset. Immediately, the angry statuses

unleashed with no regard for the staff who work in the sun, the rain, the hot, and the cold. We forget that when we lose power, they also lose power. And while we are in our beds, warm and cozy, many a linesman or engineer are out facing strong winds. Do we ever stop to think that perhaps they too are frustrated, working with old, the second-hand equipment, and just the overall tiredness of having to keep going, troubleshooting the same challenges over and over and over again, even when they too are tired? Older persons always say, only who na the kitchen feel the heat. This simply means that one has to be in it to understand it. So class of 2026, instead of joining everybody with the angry social media posts and 50 exclamation marks, ask yourself, how can I be a part of the solution? Among you is a future engineer, a linesman, a generation supervisor with new and innovative ideas on how to shift our energy consumption and improve the way the fuel is distributed. Excellent and bright people that will revamp our entire electricity network for the better. We will see solar-powered houses and geothermal energy finally coming on stream. So yes, go. Go and qualify yourself, upskill yourself, build your capacity, so that you in turn can build Montserrat's capacity. Go, but do not stay. Come home to Montserrat. Give back to the country that gave to you. Any change you want to see must start with you. So we again commend the dedicated teams at the MUL, past and present, who shaped this powerful institution into what we have today. But you, class of 2026, can transform it into a masterpiece of tomorrow. Any change you want to see must start with you. Never let it be said that all you did was just talk. Thirdly, I did say I only had three. During my conversations with you, the graduating class, one brave soul spoke about the quality of teaching these days. The point was glaringly made about how some teachers of today are not really teachers with love for students. Rather, they are adults working for a salary. The point was made about how some of the teachings were being done ad hoc, with no planning and no real aim for student learning. But we forget that when the teacher is talking, we also are talking. We forget that through the collective conversations, the teacher ends up shouting. We forget about our sometimes poor conduct and the constant frustration that is also had by these same teachers to ensure that students learn and are able to recall what is taught. So we ask again, is there work needed on both sides? A resounding yes. The question is, how many of you in this graduating cohort will pursue teaching as a career and strive to become greater
than the teachers of today? How many of you will make targeted efforts to become a graduate trained teacher, bringing effective, innovative, and new teaching styles to the MSS? How many of you will use your larger brains to tackle student behavioral challenges? I ask you, how many of you will be willing to teach yourselves? Among you could be a future principal of this great institution, and a vibrant cohort of energetic teachers bringing new teaching styles to the MSS. However, this will not happen by talking or constant criticism of teachers and students alike. It will only happen through targeted efforts to improve our only high school into an institution that we can all be proud of and in turn speak highly of. So yes, go. Go and qualify yourself, upskill yourself, build your capacity, so that you in turn can build Montserrat's capacity. Go, but do not stay. Come home to Montserrat. Give back to the country that gave to you. Any change you want to see must start with you. So we again commend the dedicated students and teachers, past and present, who shaped this powerful institution into what we have today. But you, class of 2026, can transform it into a masterpiece of tomorrow. Any change you want to see must start with you. Never let it be said that all you did was just talk. I could just imagine one of them saying, "Miss, all of this is encouraging, you know? But how far can we really get in Montserrat? Our parents don't have the money. Some of our teachers doubt us. And I hear the government only gives 6 scholarships per year." As I prepare to close, I want to share a story about a young man who struggled in school. His teachers thought he wasn't applying himself and would not amount to much. Reading was a challenge. Traditional classrooms were hard. By the age of 16, he had left school. He had no certificate, no degree, definitely no chance of success. That young man was Richard Branson. Branson had a dyslexia, a learning challenge that made many parts of school hard. He often felt misunderstood and doubted. Yet instead of allowing his challenges to define him, he learned to focus on his strengths, his curiosity, his creativity, the resilience, and an appetite for taking risks. He started a small student newsletter that led to a mail order system that in turn became a record store. Eventually, it grew into the Virgin Group, a company that expanded into airlines, telecommunications, space travel, and many other industries. His journey, it reminds us of something important. Success is not reserved for the people who have a perfect path. It's often achieved by those who keep moving forward in spite of the setbacks, the doubts, and the obstacles. We are all human, with feelings, emotions, and pride.
We are all sad when our island does not turn progressively or advance the way we would like. The solution to this is not to adopt the habit of criticizing the government of the day or tearing down every local institution that may not live up to our standards. Class of 2026, break this habit. It may not be easy, since our parents do it, our friends do it, our teachers do it, even in church we do it. I am not standing here telling you not to say anything when things go awry. I am encouraging you that instead of lending criticism alone, also lend a suggestion on how to improve. Get it into your heads that we need action-oriented people to build this island. Action-oriented people like Henzi Fenton, who in spite of the background made the biggest impact in his community. Action-oriented people like my friend who wants to build the professional raceway, a first for Montserrat. Action-oriented people like the young lady who spoke about the tourism niche market, appreciating Plymouth, but improving it into an attraction that even young people who never experienced it could appreciate. Action, targeted, bold, and genuine. As you graduate today, some of you know exactly where you're headed, and some of you don't. Some of you have strengths that fit neatly into the world's expectations, and some of your strengths are still waiting to be discovered. Henzi Fenton's story teaches us that our challenges do not have to shape our future. Sometimes the very things that set us apart become the source of our greatest contributions. In closing, I want to leave you with 5 points. Simple advice. You may not agree with all of my points, but think about it. 1. Nobody owes you anything. Yes, sometimes it seems as if people progress like, while some of us have to work 1,000 times harder to prove ourselves. Work hard anyway. You will appreciate it more when you win. Build your community. It's not the academics alone. Join a group, a club, an association. Contribute to something other than work. Interact, Rotaract, Rotary, Toastmasters, church groups. Apply to sit on community boards. Try something. This builds social skills, exposes you to new opportunities for learning, and makes you a balanced individual. 3, talk less, listen more. As you progress in life, you will learn that not everything needs to be spoken out loud. You can progress in silence. Even the people closest to you will not always be happy to see you win. 4, everyone will not be supportive. Everyone will not like you, and that is okay. Focus on you, your growth, your development, your progress. Negativity will be present. Do not allow it to slow you down or stop you. 5, enjoy your life. At the end of the day, nothing is ever that serious. Be the best version of yourself
that you can be. None of us have been here before, so all we can really do is try. You will make mistakes, and that too is okay. So as you step into the next chapter of your lives, remember, your grades may open some doors, but your perseverance, your character, courage, and your belief in yourself will ultimately determine how far you go. You are still a work in progress. Congratulations, class of 2026. The future belongs to those who keep going when others stop, who keep learning when others doubt, and who dare to believe that their story is just starting. The future belongs to action-oriented people. Never let it be said that all you did was just talk. Thank you.

0: A time check, just about 27 minutes it is, moving down past the hour of 9. There you had it. You were listening to the report by the principal of the Montserrat Secondary School, Mistress Sherilyn Hogan, at the Montserrat Secondary School graduation exercise. 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

16 minutes it is, moving on past your bar 10. Comes down and Vanessa Williams on your radio. Sometimes the sun goes round the moon. Try out the entire Save the Best for Last. 15th of our July, 2026. We're halfway through the 7th month already. If you're celebrating a birthday today, happy birthday to you.

That's the combination there. Whitney Houston alongside Deborah Cox. Same script, different cast. 24 minutes of moving up before the hour of 11.

15 more minutes to burn right here. It's 10:45. At 11, you know I make my moves. There's the music there from Keisha Cole. She's saying she should have

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Not good, not good, not good, huh? Feeling like a stranger in the house. Gotta fix that.

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Really, really, really deep. Huh? I know some people can relate. There's some music there from Mary J. Blige.

Definitely, it was a pleasure holding it down for a couple of hours with you. And when is the night? When is this for ladies? But I gotta go. Hey, so folks, do take care. Enjoy what's left of your night. DJ Cudi be saying one love. Jagged and I'm gone.

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We hope that you have enjoyed our programs and music. If you have any questions or comments, please send them to the manager, ZJB Radio, PO Box 51, Sweeney's, Montserrat, or you can email at radman@candw.ms. 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

0: it comes to that breaking open of the red blood cell, we call that hemolysis or premature breaking of the red blood cell. As a result, you get anemia.
1: That's when someone has low levels of healthy red blood cells to carry oxygen throughout their body.
0: And while even though your bone marrow tries to compensate, tries to make more red blood cells as a result of that, it's hard to catch up because those blood cells are breaking down early.
1: The World Health Organization estimates around 8 million people in the world are living with sickle cell disease.
0: In the United States, the population that's most affected is an African-American population, but several other populations are affected.
1: Nearly 80% of all cases are located in sub-Saharan Africa. The disease usually needs lifelong treatment. Managing it requires staying well hydrated, which helps reduce the risk of red blood cells sickling and blocking blood vessels.
0: Most individuals are treated with a medication that, simply put, will increase the amount of fetal hemoglobin that an individual has. That's important because fetal hemoglobin is actually protective against sickle cell disease.
1: The risk of heart attack, stroke, and organ damage are all higher in people with sickle cell disease. These treatments help people live a longer and healthier life, but they don't eliminate the disease itself.
0: The cure for sickle cell disease is bone marrow transplantation or stem cell transplantation.
1: If we know what the cure is, why are people still suffering?
0: It's a great question. Bone marrow transplant is not a simple procedure. You receive chemotherapy to really wipe out your immune cells as well as your bone marrow. So now you're not making any blood cells anymore. So you're reliant on transfusions and are at significant risk for infection because you don't have any white blood cells and immune cells. After that, you have to get a donor who is a match. Now you would arrange this prior to actually getting the chemotherapy, but you would get a donor, which I would say about 20% of individuals maybe have a matched sibling donor. So then you would get the donor to donate their bone marrow, which is a procedure for that individual. And then it takes about anywhere from 4 to 6 weeks to really start to make and have enough blood cells to then kind of go out into the world.
1: Now there's gene therapy, which is relatively new when it comes to sickle cell disease, as it allows a patient to use their own stem cells. It's been described as a game changer. But one significant problem is that it costs at least $2 million per patient. Time for our second expert witness.
2: Part 2, the breakthrough.
3: I think that it is an unavoidable part of the conversation. The current cost of gene therapy is extraordinary.
1: Dr. Alexis Thompson is a pediatric hematologist at the Children's Hospital of Philadelphia and a professor of pediatrics at the University of Pennsylvania in the U.S.
3: Yeah, so I've been involved with research in sickle cell disease for really the bulk of my career, so 30, 40 years at this point.
1: A gene therapy clinical trial began in 2019 and concluded in 2024. The aim was for scientists to genetically engineer patients' bodies so they no longer produced mutated hemoglobin. The first patient technically cured from sickle cell disease as a result of gene therapy was within the first year of the trial. But how exactly does it work?
3: We realize that if you can replace the cells in the bone marrow with cells that do not contain that genetic mutation, that you could ameliorate and eliminate much of the pain and suffering and many of the other complications with sickle cell disease.
1: This is unlike the treatments that were already available.
3: Gene therapy, the patient is their own donor. The patient's cells are removed from their body, modified in a laboratory, and then returned to them in its simplest form. It does require collecting bone marrow cells, but not directly from the bone marrow. Patients are given medications that actually encourage bone marrow cells to circulate in the bloodstream for short periods of time.
1: So how is the therapy actually administered?
3: In an IV, in an intravenous line. And it's quite extraordinary in that cells that derive from the bone marrow know that that's where they're meant to be. And so once the cells are modified, they're returned to the patient into their bloodstream, and those

0: cells make their way back to the bone marrow. Now, they will compete with their existing cells. And so one of the requirements, at least today, for gene therapy is the administration of chemotherapy.
1: That's the drug treatment that uses powerful medicines and is primarily used to kill off cancer cells. Here, though, it's used for a different reason.
0: It makes space in the bone marrow to receive these modified cells back, and it reduces the overall number of their existing cells that will continue to produce sickle hemoglobin. And so that's an essential component. Today, we can't do gene therapy, and for that matter, we can't do stem cell transplants without some way of reducing substantially the existing bone marrow.
1: But there are side effects.
0: The patient is relatively sick for a short period of time. There typically is hair loss, mouth sores, fatigue, anemia where your red blood cell falls, risk of bleeding, risk of infection. There are also longer term, more rare complications related to the liver and the lungs. Chemotherapy also had other risks associated with it, including infertility and a small risk of cancer from the drugs themselves.
1: Researchers estimate that the life expectancy for people with sickle cell is 20 years lower than the general population, and that's in richer countries like the US and the UK. Around half of children who have the disease in low-income countries in Africa don't make it past the age of 5. It is the most widespread genetic disorder in the region, with around 1,000 babies born every day with a high risk of having it, and the survival statistics are stark. Infection or severe anemia is the main cause of death.
0: There are three different directions that will be major improvements that would expand the accessibility of gene therapy. One is looking at the current forms of gene therapy that could considerably be done without using chemotherapy. Another route for improvement is something called in vivo gene therapy. And so the current forms are called ex vivo gene therapy because the modification occurs outside the body, or ex vivo. In vivo would allow us to actually infuse or to give the patient the machinery that they need and for the modification to occur within their own body. It would eliminate multiple steps conceivably of the current form of gene therapy. If we were able to do this, one could imagine having this more widely available in places like sub-Saharan Africa. Now, the third approach is small molecules. These are agents that can modify the genes, often with something that is taken orally.
1: And are we talking 20 years, 30 years? What's your best estimate?
0: We may be seeing this sooner than later. It's hard to predict exactly when, but we could be in that space within the next 3 to 5 years.
1: If we take the current estimate that there are around 8 million people with sickle cell disease globally, and we multiply that by the $2 million it costs for gene therapy, that amounts to $16 trillion. To put that into perspective, that's roughly half of the United States' annual GDP. Or, in another comparison, it's around 1,000 times greater than the combined estimated market value of every player at this year's FIFA World Cup.
0: Today, I don't think that anyone could envision undergoing gene therapy if they did not live in an environment where there was either employment-based or government-supported insurance.
1: Before we hear from our final two guests, I wanted to thank you for listening to The Inquiry on the BBC World Service, as well as recommend other health-related episodes we've covered in the past, such as Why Does Ebola Keep Coming Back? Why Are More People Getting Lyme Disease? And Have We Seen a Breakthrough in Preventing Genetic Diseases? If you'd like to hear more, please do search and subscribe for them on The Inquiry's podcast feed on whichever platform you use.
2: 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Stigma.
1: Daily treatment for those with sickle cell is required for people to live normal lives. Antibiotics to prevent infection, drugs to treat the blood cells, and dietary supplements to help with the anemia. For many living in Africa, it's a choice between medicine and meals.
3: Gene therapy is just a dream for our continent.
1: Dr. Leon Chilolo is Professor of Pediatrics and Hematology at the University of Mbuji-Mayi in the Democratic Republic of Congo. The Central African country is one of the most affected nations in the world when it comes to sickle cell disease. There are more than 50,000 cases per year. families are faced with severe economic burdens to cope with the condition.
3: Most of the sub-Saharan Africa countries is mainly dominated by poverty. The majority of people is living in the rural areas, and we have an inequity in the distribution of the healthcare access.
1: Unaffordable medicine in this part of the world is not unique to this condition. Between 70 and 90% of all medicines in Africa are imported, which inflates the cost. But there's another issue which is important for our understanding too.
3: Stigma is really a problem, you know?
1: Part of the explanation for this has deep cultural roots. In Yoruba and Igbo, languages of Nigeria, there are terms used for people with sickle cell. They're roughly translated as born to die, or the children that come and go. In some communities, people see sickle cell patients as being marked somehow, having been chosen by the devil or cursed. There is also a concern that it's preventing people from being diagnosed in the first place. It's well documented that in the DRC specifically, there is a general vaccine and medicine hesitancy. So even if mass treatment was to be available, not all would take up the offer.
3: Sometimes it's due to misinformation. Sometimes people think that some vaccines are not useful. So you remember during the COVID period, some communities refused the vaccines because they suspected that they will not be able to get babies. And I think the problem is due to the less education of people.
1: Despite this region having the highest rates of sickle cell patients in the world, many people aren't even being diagnosed. That level of testing just doesn't exist in the same way as it does in other richer countries. So if people aren't getting tested, are any getting advanced treatment?
3: Bone marrow transplant is only realized in the sub-Saharan countries, at least to my knowledge, in Nigeria and now in Tanzania. But the problem of the bone marrow transplant is the cost. When people go to the hospital, first they can have blood transfusion, but blood transfusion is not so safe in most of the sub-Saharan African countries. Patients are at risk of viral infections like hepatitis B or C, HIV infections, but also iron overload. The second treatment available is treatment for pain, but opioids are very rare in most of the hospitals. And I think that the best drug that we can offer nowadays to the patients in Africa is Aduxurea.
1: That drug is offered globally to patients, and it helps keep their red blood cells round and flexible. While much of the discussion is now focused on new advances around gene therapy, our third expert witness reminds us that there are much simpler gains still needed in Africa, regarding it as a public health problem. Gene therapy in Africa, as we've heard, is described as a dream. But what about more developed countries? Time for our final expert witness.
2: Part 4, the new direction.
1: We've heard how landmark gene therapy treatment doesn't necessarily mean accessibility. So what needs to change for that to happen? Professor Baba Inyusa is a consultant paediatrician in the School of Life Course and Population Sciences at King's College London in the United Kingdom. He's also the founder of the Sickle Cell Cohort Research Foundation in Nigeria.
4: Early diagnosis is actually not very costly. So we have proven this through the establishment of pilots for newborn screening in a number of countries, including Ghana, Nigeria, Tanzania. Actually, that has improved the outcome. So if you can prioritize newborn screening, prioritize the use of penicillin, which is preventing infection, it improves the outcome as well. And the use of hydroxyurea. Hydroxyurea is actually very cheap. So the issue is that there is really aspect of prioritization and also for governments in these areas to actually pay great attention.
1: Geography is a barrier when it comes to expertise. Awareness of the condition, though, has drastically improved in recent years with new initiatives launched.
4: India has a very large burden of disease, and just over 2 years ago, the government committed itself to reducing the burden by introducing diagnosis, early diagnosis, and also providing preventive therapies and also providing hydroxyurea. So that is changing the narrative for people living with sickle cell disease. And we are also hoping that a new direction that some of the governments have now met that actually it will improve the outcome as well. People, even in high-income countries, because of the social characters of their population, they are also suffering in terms of access to a number of care, either through the lack of insurance, and also even education level and social status is actually known to be associated with poor outcomes.
1: In the United States, there isn't a free national healthcare system. Most people rely on private insurance, although many Americans face medical debt and avoid treatment because of it. When we look at the Black population, which, as we've heard, is the predominant community affected by sickle cell disease, recent estimates suggest that more than 10% of those not insured in the US are Black.
4: In the US, in childhood, the outcome is much better. But as they move into adult care, where the health services for adults living with sickle cell disease is not as good as the pediatric, the outcome actually is much worse. But this is not the situation in the United Kingdom or in Europe, because pediatric and adult services are linked and healthcare is basically provided at the point of need, not dependent on your insurance or depends on your health status.
1: At the beginning of July this year, the US FDA, that's the Food and Drug Administration, approved expanded use of gene therapy in children as young as 2 with inherited blood disorders. This includes sickle cell disease. It is the first time treatment like this has been made available for that age group, but it still comes at that high cost.
4: But there are efforts to try and produce gene therapy that does not require that level of cost, because it's going to be given directly into the patient without giving chemotherapy. So the whole question is whether this would have an important impact on the life of patients living with sickle cell disease. The answer is yes, if, for example, we're able to get the much cheaper, much affordable form of in vivo gene therapy, if that actually comes into being, that would definitely be a game changer. But it's a good way off. But currently, some patients, their lives have changed because they've had this treatment. Sickle cell disease has been like an orphan disease where we feel there's also some racial issues as well, in the sense that the emphasis for this condition, which has a majority from African origin, is not really the same priority that is compared to other conditions. Whereas a child born in London will survive, over 99% will survive into adulthood. In Nigeria, for example, less than 10% will survive beyond the age of 10 years. In fact, the mortality was much higher than that. So there are a significant number of challenges. And then some of the new therapies that are actually coming up also are not accessible because of cost.
1: So to answer our original question, are we closer to gene therapy for sickle cell disease being accessible? Yes, we are closer, but there is still a long way to go to relieve the pain for millions. Gene therapy has changed what's possible. It offers the prospect of something few believed could be true, a cure. Scientific breakthroughs, though, don't automatically become public health breakthroughs. And until this landmark treatment becomes dramatically cheaper, the vast majority around the world will continue to rely on the basics, early diagnoses and preventative medicines. In some places, getting just that is a challenge in itself, with medical hesitancy still a barrier. This edition of The Inquiry was presented by Daniel Rosny. The producer was Matt Toulson. The researcher was Evie Apsley. The editor was Tom Bigwood. And the technical producer was Cameron Ward.
5: Business Daily is coming up in a moment, and then Witness History remembers the creation of one of fashion's iconic accessories.
6: It's become the quintessential accessory that celebrities have bought in their droves. Kim Kardashian as a gym bag, Kate Moss as a nappy bag, and apparently Victoria Beckham is rumoured to own around 100 of them.
5: In an hour, the documentary investigates the rise and fall of the Chinese fentanyl king.
7: Yes, he was a broker that connected Mexican trafficking organizations with Chinese suppliers of precursor chemicals, but he also had a huge presence in the US, right? He was able to connect Mexican producers and traffickers with buyers in the US, and then even get involved in money laundering operations.
5: At BBC.com, In the Studio meets Jordanian director Zain Duraei.
8: I hope filmmakers do something different. Like, let's break the stereotype in the Arab world. Let's make different stories. And let's show the West that we have different things to say.
5: This is the BBC World Service.
3: Coming up next on Business Daily, the Hollywood mega merger between Paramount and Warner Brothers would, if the companies had their way, bring Harry Potter and Top Gun, amongst others, under one roof. But as 12 regulators in the United States effectively shouted no deal this week, we'll ask what the row might mean for what we see on our screens. So join Michelle Fleury and me, Will Bain, after the latest world news.
9: BBC News with Moira Alderson. Hostilities between Iran and the United States have continued, with explosions heard right across Iran. Tehran has hit back with drone strikes targeting US military facilities in Jordan, Kuwait and Bahrain. Protesters are gathering in Ukraine after President Zelensky sacked his popular defence minister. Mikhailo Fedorov was a key figure in the expansion of a drone warfare against Russia. Argentina faced the prospect of disciplinary action from FIFA after their players celebrated their World Cup semi-final win over England with a banner supporting their country's claims to the Falkland Islands. FIFA rules prohibit political statements at matches. The United States has escalated its trade dispute with Brazil by confirming a new 25% tariff on thousands of Brazilian imports. Several major imports have been exempted, including coffee, beef and orange juice. The US State Department has extended Ebola-related restrictions on citizens who've travelled to the Democratic Republic of Congo. They're banned from coming home on commercial flights for 3 weeks and may need to travel via third countries. A court in the Italian city of Genoa is due to deliver its verdict in a long-running trial linked to the deadly collapse of a road bridge 8 years ago. 57 defendants face charges including manslaughter, endangering transport safety and falsifying documents. British Steel is being taken into public ownership, with the government saying this will protect the vital future of steel production in the UK. Ministers failed to reach a deal with the current owners, the Chinese company Jingye. The firm is the last primary steelmaker in Britain. Scientists have confirmed the discovery of a new species of monkey in the forests of the Democratic Republic of Congo. Colobus congogenis has orange lips and a unique call that announces its presence in the treetops. BBC News.
3: So the company that brought us this...
10: Did you ever make anything happen? Anything you couldn't explain? You're a wizard, Harry.
3: And the company that gave us this...
11: Good morning, aviators. This is your captain speaking.
3: Are trying to become one. Paramount and Warner Brothers, two of Hollywood's most powerful players, are pushing for a $110 billion merger that would see them become one super studio. Executives say it's the only way to survive the streaming wars, but now 12 attorneys general, regulators around the world and a whole host of creators are saying no deal. So today we're asking, how does Paramount and its ambitious chief executive David Ellison make their dream deal a reality? And what does the holdup, the row, and any future resolution mean for all of us when it comes to what's on our screens, big, small, and handheld? Yes, that's today's episode of Power Players from Business Daily. I'm Will Bain here in the UK.
12: I'm Michelle Fleury here in New York.
3: And with Rahul Tandon still endangering sunbathing snakes on the golf courses of Greater Calcutta, we've drafted in this week, Michelle, after you dissed our accountancy chops last week on the podcast, we've drafted in some Hollywood glamour this week, some expertise. Dawn Chmielewski is going to join Michelle and me this week, entertainment business correspondent for Reuters, joining us from, for now at least, Dawn, the cinema capital of the world in LA. Thanks for being with us.
13: Thank you.
3: I was trying to think of a more original film, perhaps comp for what's going on in terms of your working life at the moment. But are you Bill Murray in Groundhog Day here at the moment, covering this story?
13: That is an apt description. It seems as though Paramount has been at the center of every media deal over the last 2 years. So here we are again.
3: This has been going on since September, this particular will they, won't they, with Warner Brothers as well. I mean, we'll come into it more, I suppose, but what's the mood in Hollywood that this is kind of turning into Groundhog Day?
13: You know, there was a feeling, perhaps even a week ago, that this deal was inevitable. Paramount had gained approvals around the world. The U.S. Justice Department gave it a thumbs up, and it seemed as though it was cruising toward a deal closed by the end of potentially even July, right? But the California and other states' attorneys general had other plans, as you described at the
14: time. Yeah, Michelle, to stretch our film kind of analogies to absolute breaking point, that sort of piece in Lord of the Rings, "Thou shalt not pass." That's basically been this week from these 12 top legal officers across the states. Why don't you round us up on what happened, what their decision was?
12: Yeah, from blockbuster to will this be a flop? I think that's the key question. And you've got these 12 states' attorneys general kind of coming in here. And I was going through the legal document, sort of picking out some of the lines that they've kind of put in their lawsuit. And they're saying, this merger combines two of the nation's five major film distributors, and it will give them 85% control. They say that for every dollar generated by wide-release theatrical films and basic cable channels in this country, the combined company will pocket more than a quarter. So, you know, it's about competition. They're saying this will have a huge impact on it.
14: Well, shall we hear from one of them? Because Rob Bonta, who's been leading this sort of coalition, if you like, of attorneys general across the United States, he's the attorney general for California, and he spoke to Gideon Long and the team on World Business Report a little earlier this week.
15: Well, you have two major, highly diversified companies trying to engage in a $110 billion merger that would be the largest deal of its kind in the history of Hollywood. And they have been longtime competitors. And now all of a sudden will be merged into one company that will give them negotiating power in specific markets that will extinguish competition.
14: Dawn, how much of a shock was this?
13: It was not a shock. Bonta has been signaling that this deal ran afoul of antitrust law. He has been hinting that he had been weighing it. We'd had conversations with a number of individuals and groups in Hollywood who were briefing Bonta on kind of the mechanics of the industry. So it was not a surprise that Bonta and the other major states here in the U.S. would challenge this deal.
14: And that brings us to the specifics here, Michelle, as well. So we heard a little bit of Rob Bonta laying it out, but just fill out the rest of, I mean, he's really blunt. He goes on in that interview with Gideon, and people can hear that on the World Business Report podcast. He goes on to kind of basically say, this is illegal, full stop, in his mind.
12: Yeah, so it all centers around, you know, not to get into the legal weeds here, but around the Clayton Act, which is part of the antitrust law here in America about market control and who controls how much. And that is sort of what they're kind of using, the part of the law that they're using to challenge this deal, to say, well, hang on, this is going to, under Section 7 of the Clayton Act, prosecutors are trying to show that competition is going to be harmed in the future. They don't have to show that there's a monopoly today. And then the question is also, Dawn, you know, what it means for consumers.
13: In the end, what the attorneys general are arguing is if a combined studio has so much market power, it can actually command higher fees from the movie theaters that are licensing the rights to show the biggest films in the world. And that can translate to either to higher ticket prices for consumers or less money in the coffers for these movie theaters to make improvements like better seating or better concessions or bigger screens. That's how the attorneys general say this might harm not just the exhibitors, but also the consumer.
14: And that's the slightly mad thing, guys, about all of this, isn't it? That you've got these actions in the United States going on at state level, but you've also got regulators all around the world, lots of places where our listeners are, either clearing this deal, Brazil, South Korea, South Africa, Australia, all saying it's all okay, go ahead, Canada too. And then other jurisdictions, here in the UK, for example, the European Union, so the 27 block across Europe, looking at completely different bits of this deal. So the UK seems to be worried about what goes on with the TV channels. The European Union is worried about where the money for this deal is coming from. Michelle, it's a sort of real kind of web, isn't it, of intricacies, I guess, that they're trying to work their way through here, Paramount.
12: Look, I think there's going to be a lot of lawyers collecting a lot of fees on this one.
14: It's always the way, isn't it? Lawyers always do seem to be the winner.
12: Yeah, and because we should point out, we were talking about the Writers Guild of America just now, the labor union that represents film and TV writers. Theirs is a separate lawsuit from the one brought by the attorneys general. So there's multiple lawsuits here in America, as you say, challenges on the regulatory front globally. I guess the question is, you know, Paramount, what are they going to do? What are they saying? And you know, what has been their early reaction to this? I mean, I don't know if Dawn, you've been following sort of how they've responded.
13: Oh, I have. Paramount is insisting this deal is pro-competitive. They're arguing, look, the world has changed. And the biggest competitors aren't necessarily other studios. They're technology giants that are also playing this place. Players like Apple and Amazon, who have enormous resources. So Paramount is arguing, look, we need to combine to fortify ourselves and compete.
14: You're listening to Business Daily on the BBC World Service. I'm Will Bain with Michelle Fleury and Dawn Shimalevsky, and today we are talking about the Paramount Warner Brothers deal. Bluntly, will it ever happen, or is it left in legal limbo forever? Michelle, we started getting there, didn't we, about David Ellison, the boss of Paramount, and what they say about all this, about this deal and why it's necessary. I mean, they don't think it's necessary. They seem to sort of almost see this as existential, right?
12: Yeah, I mean, again, I want to go back to the statement from Paramount in response to this lawsuit. I mean, let me just read you this. They say the practical effect of this lawsuit is to shield those dominant streaming platforms like Netflix and technology companies from much needed competition. And that's at the heart of this. They think that they need to be bigger to kind of succeed. And have a listen to David Ellison, the boss of Paramount. Here he is talking to CNBC a while back, long before this lawsuit, about sort of the kind of philosophy behind this deal.
16: For the creator economy, having another scaled buyer as a place that where we want to grow, and our only way to obviously grow and to get the first place in streaming is to invest more in content. That's going to be good for the creator economy. It's going to be good for Hollywood.
14: We should say, Michelle, they are not the only ones, are they? You and I talked about Disney, Dawn, on the podcast with Rahul a couple of weeks ago. Bigger is better is the mantra, and not just in media, is it, right now? We're seeing it actually in sort of big tech, in AI, in lots of spaces, that actually the financial firepower you need in global business to compete is such that actually all of them are looking for this sort of scale.
13: It's true. I mean, look, you know, Paramount, even after it acquired Skydance, is still a tiny competitor in the world market, and it's arguing that its competition isn't just, you know, those vying for the TV screen, you know, in our living rooms or the TV screen in theaters, but all of our entertainment time. We're looking at social media feeds. We're looking at TikTok clips. So it is a world where the competitors are global in scale and have enormous resources. So Paramount, like every other company, is arguing it needs more heft. It needs more IP, and it needs to be just simply a larger force to compete.
12: So, I mean, it sounds like you agree with the rationale behind the deal.
13: I understand the argument they're making, but let's also be clear that it is also an existential moment here in Hollywood. There are concerns that a deal like this, with something like $80 billion in debt, is going to necessarily result in some cuts. Mm. It's going to result in thousands of people perhaps being out of work. It's going to result in perhaps reduced film slate or reduced purchasing as this combined entity tries to service the debt and create content. That's not Paramount's stance, but that is what some in Hollywood are seeing, and some in Hollywood really fear from this consolidation is fewer buyers, fewer opportunities.
14: The other thing, and again, you two would be much better placed being in the States than me to get across this, is, let's be blunt about it, the politics of all of this, right? Because there are TV channels tied up in this, one of them being CNN, the news channel. There is the fact that the Ellison family, Larry Ellison, the founder of Oracle, David Ellison's dad, is a big donor to the Trump campaign and is seen at lots of his events. And Dawn, as a result, these 12 attorneys general were all, I think I'm right in saying that every single one of them was Democrat, right? And these are elected officials too. So how much is the politics in the backdrop of all of this? And you've met David Allison. Tell us a little bit about him too in that context.
13: Well, let's start. David Allison is actually very well liked. He's an incredibly genial, you know, nice guy who, as Michelle was mentioning earlier, truly loves movies. I mean, he just is passionate about it and is a powerful advocate. And if you talk to, you know, I've talked to Jane Fonda, who adores him, you know, she's concerned about the outcome of this merger, but he's an incredibly popular figure in Hollywood because he has such passion for the industry. And he's also a new generation of media mogul, someone who actually comes from the industry and loves it. And he's not, you know, an accountant or, you know, you know, he's not a number cruncher, right? He's a guy who loves the industry and loves storytelling. So in some corners of the industry, people are rooting for him. So he is not this monster, but it's hard to ignore the politics that you mention. All of the Democratic attorneys general who brought this suit all mention, you know, that the Trump administration has not done its job in terms of its regulatory review, that that it was somehow that the Ellisons are favored and therefore the deal got a glide path to approval. So politics is definitely coloring this.
14: Well, where do we go next then, Dawn? You were chatting just before we got going about this case on Friday. Tell us about that, because that seems the next natural step for where we're going.
13: The Rob Bonta, the California Attorney General, and other attorneys general are arguing or requesting a temporary restraining order. They're asking the courts to halt this deal so that the courts can consider the arguments that the attorneys general laid out, that this deal actually is anti-competitive. And that will have consequences for Paramount. Some economic consequences should it result in a delay.
12: Yeah, I mean, to pick up what Dawn was saying there, you know, when you've got a $110 billion corporate wedding and you've got 12 angry state attorneys general crashing the party, the costs add up quickly. And that's because, you know, it was so keen to get this deal across the finish line that Paramount legally committed to paying out $650 million every quarter that the deal is delayed past October.
13: That is $7 million a day for every day that this deal goes beyond September 30th. So that is the actual cost of this.
12: And bear in mind that, you know, federal antitrust lawsuits, they take on average 8 months to resolve. So imagine how long this is going to take to drag out through the courts. You know, Paramount is just going to burn through billions of dollars to keep this deal alive.
14: And is that why, Michelle, I'm just looking to my left here at the screen, Paramount's shares down 36%, nearly 37% this year?
12: Yeah, I mean, this is a real fear. What happens? Investors thought this was done, that with the DOJ approval, with regulators smiling on it favorably in other parts of the world, that the worst was behind them. Now the nightmare is resurrected. And bear in mind, there isn't just that ticking fee that we just talked about. But if the deal does collapse, Paramount is on the hook for $7 billion termination fee to Warner Brothers.
14: For you, Michelle, then, we've used the word existential already in this. We've talked about the ticking clock. We've talked about a bomb ready to go. Like, there's no ifs here, then, from what you're saying. This has got to happen, basically, from Paramount's perspective, however it's done.
12: Yeah, I mean, David Ellison has bet the house on it. This, you know, he's trying to build an empire here, and you look at instead, you know, so desperate was he to kind of beat out Netflix that there's now a financial trapdoor that it finds itself stuck in.
14: Dawn?
13: I think that this is the best action thriller that Hollywood has produced in the last year.
14: The only thing is, it sounds like you're going to be watching it for quite a lot longer. Come on then. Warner Mounts, that's the portmanteau people have gone for. Dawn, as our guest, you go first. Will it be a company then?
13: That is an excellent question. It is so hard for me to guess. If I were to bet, I would imagine that this deal concludes with some concessions. Bonta is looking for some structural remedies. He hasn't articulated what those are, but perhaps there's a way that this deal gets done with some concessions.
14: Michelle, I tend to kind of think that the Ellisons, Larry and David, have shown over the years that they do find a way. So it might be bumpy, but they get there. What do you think?
12: Look, I mean, I think the financial incentives for this company to follow through on this are so high, it's hard not to see, you know, any compromises being done just to get it done. But if you're Netflix, of course, you're sitting back, maybe they are the ones eating the popcorn here, just watching how this plays out.
14: Dawn, we've been so grateful for all your time. Thanks so much for coming on Power Players. We really appreciate it.
13: Thanks, well, Michelle.
14: Dawn Chmielewski of Reuters there. Thanks so much to all of you for listening as well. Remember, if you don't already, we'd really appreciate it if you subscribe to the podcast. Search for Business Daily wherever you get yours from. And if while you're there, you do have time to give us a 5-star review, then we would really appreciate it because it massively helps us. But that's just about it from us. Thanks so much for listening.

0: BBC World Service, and now Witness History with me, Jane Wilkinson. This is a story about a handbag designed in 1985 that's become the ultimate fashion accessory, seen hanging off the arms of celebrities and socialites.
1: The Birkin bag? Really?
2: When I'm tooling around town with that bag, I'll know I've made it.
0: But if you want the original, you'll need very deep pockets, as the BBC hinted at in 2025.
3: How would you like to own a piece of fashion history? Well, you're in luck, because Sotheby's is expected to begin auctioning off the original version of the iconic Hermès Birkin bag in Paris in just a few minutes.
4: We now come to the star lot of this sale, lot 8, which is the original Birkin, created in 1985 for Jane Birkin. At 1 million euro, we start the bidding. 1 million. 1-1, 1-2, 1-3, 1-4.
0: For now, let's leave that Paris auction room as the bids begin and explore the legend of the handbag's history. It's the early 1980s, and the British actress and model Jane Birkin is living in France. She's become famous for her simple, relaxed style and for not carrying a traditional leather bag. Here she is, speaking to the BBC in 2018.
5: Because I had a rather famous basket before that was so well known that I was recognised from behind. People used to scream at Birkin just because of my basket.
0: But apparently her partner, the French filmmaker Jacques Doyon, is not such a big fan.
5: Funnily enough, Jacques thought that it was really diminishing for people to notice things that you have and to be known for any gimmick like that. And so Jacques did a reverse in his car. He squashed my basket. I picked up the things scattered from right or left. I put them all in a plastic bag and my agenda with things falling out of it because I had to go to London.
0: Jane and her plastic bag full of keys, money, makeup and an agenda head to the airport for her flight to the UK. And by the way, if you didn't know, an agenda is just a posh leather-bound notebook.
5: Got into the aeroplane, was upgraded as usual by Air France because they recognised me, to a rather chic seat next door to a rather chic man. And all my stuff fell around in an embarrassing way. And he said, you should have pockets made in that agenda. And I said, well, what can you do? Hermès don't make it with pockets. He said, I am Monsieur Hermès. So I said, oh.
0: Jane's right to be impressed. The chic monsieur is actually Hermès' then chief executive, Jean-Louis Dumas. What are the chances?
5: He said, if you give it to me, I'll put pockets in it. And I said, well, grand, that's wonderful. I said, why did you make a bag that's bigger than the Kelly, twice as big?
0: To interrupt again, the Kelly bag was named after another actress, Grace Kelly, who became the Princess of Monaco. She famously hid her pregnancy from the paparazzi by covering her bump with an Hermès bag, which later became known as the Kelly. Back to Jane on the plane with Monsieur Dumas.
5: So there was a sort of sick bag. I drew on the sick bag and I said, well, sort of like this. I decided I wanted it sort of more open than shut. So he said, I'll make you one. And I got a call a few weeks later to say, would I like to come and have a look? And it was all in cardboard. It was lovely in cardboard. And he said, what leather would you like and everything? So I picked a black leather of some sort, as soft as I could. And then he said, I'll give it to you. So I said, well, wow.
0: And this is what the finished bag looked like. A rectangular holdall with a flap top, two rolled handles, four studs on the base, and a lock closure. Best of all for Jane, a mother of three young children, it could hold a lot of stuff. Monsieur Dumas was also delighted.
5: They thought it was so splendid. And he said, can we call this after you? And we'll call it Le Birkin. I was so flattered. I said, oh, of course you can. How wonderful. Didn't think a thing about it.
0: Jane took the bag and reportedly forgot about the encounter. She was concentrating on a singing career. Remember the song, Je t'aime moi non plus, with Serge Gainsbourg?
6: Je t'aime, je t'aime, oui, je t'aime.
0: Well, that's her.
5: Contrary to what you might think, I'm quite cut off. I don't look at magazines. I'm not into anything very much. And somebody said, you know that your bag is going for a fortune at Hermès, and it's the most well-known bag. And then when I went to sing in America, someone said, oh, Birkin liked the bag. I said, well, the bag is now going to sing. And then, what could you say? Sometimes one has a good idea.
0: But according to industry experts, the Birkin hadn't been an immediate hit. Sales only took off in the late 1990s, at the dawn of the luxury It Bag era. And of course, there was that cameo role in the HBO TV drama Sex in the City. Here's Kim Cattrall's character, Samantha, trying to buy one in 2001.
7: It's 4,000.
8: I know.
7: And there's a waiting list.
8: I assumed.
7: 5 years.
8: For a bag?
7: It's not a bag. It's a Birkin.
0: Interest soared. Soon the bag was turning up in pop culture, from TV episodes of The Gilmore Girls to the Hollywood film The Proposal. Rappers like Jay-Z, Drake, Cardi B, and others even sang about it.
9: Blue face, hunnids in my Birkin with the rubber band, making moves faster than the hour and the minute hand.
10: It's become the quintessential accessory that celebrities have bought in their droves. Kim Kardashian as a gym bag, Kate Moss as a nappy bag, and apparently Victoria Beckham is rumoured to own around 100 of them. So that would be costing her around $2 million.
0: Along with success came more exclusive models. Different sizes, colours and materials, including alligator, lizard and ostrich skins. Some studded with diamonds. And while the price tag ranged from a few thousand dollars to more than 200,000 for the limited versions, it didn't stop a waiting list from growing. But the bags weren't without controversy. In 2015, Jane asked for her name to be removed from a crocodile skin model. Here's NBC News.
11: Jane Birkin is demanding this particular bag be renamed amid concerns about how the crocodiles are treated.
12: Hermes responded with a statement. An investigation is underway. Any breach of rules will be rectified and sanctioned.
0: The company ultimately resolved the problem, calling it an isolated irregularity. And the Birkin name stayed. Meanwhile, Jane was making good use of her bag, covering it in slogans and stickers from the causes she supported, as well as adding key rings and charms.
13: It's very, very heavy. What it's very useful for is handing them over for charities. If you can prove that you've used it, and with me it really looks as if they've been used, so I kick them about a bit, and then you can sell them off on internet. I've sold about 3 or 4.
0: And after 9 years of use, Jane auctioned the original model to raise money for a French AIDS charity. Bought by a private collector, it came back under the hammer in 2025. 2 years after Jane's death, which is where our story began, with the sale of the first Birkin bag in Paris. Any guesses what it went for?
14: This is the moment the bidding stopped.
4: At 7 million euros.
14: The price, which includes taxes, works out at around $10 million. The auction lasted around half an hour, with the final price far in excess of what was predicted.
0: Yes, $10 million. For a battered 40-year-old handbag. During her lifetime, Jane seemed reconciled to the fame it had brought.
15: I think I've done rather well out of Hermes in that they gave my name on the bag that I drew, true. But on the other hand, for the Americans to say, Birkin, like the bag. Yes, like the bag.
0: Jane Birkin died in 2023 at the age of 76. She left a legacy of more than 70 films, several hit songs, and a very fashionable handbag. Witness History was produced and presented by me, Jane Wilkinson, using BBC Archive.
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17: We're in a renaissance of science, and amazing new tools are becoming available. We're tackling new diseases, and that's the exciting part.
18: These figures were so high for food poisoning, and they've said the burden is similar to that of TB or malaria or HIV.
19: We have a right to expect food safety, and that isn't the case across the globe.
16: Health and well-being from the BBC World Service.
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21: 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How did a star student from one of China's top universities become one of the US's most wanted men? My search for answers will take me deep inside the world of Mexico's cartels.
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1: This is Andrew Peach. Welcome to the newsroom. With more explosions reported in Iran, we'll hear about the impact on people there.
2: Yesterday at the supermarket, someone mentioned that Abadan had been hit. Everyone was distressed.
1: Ukraine's President Zelensky sacks the defense minister who's taken drone warfare deep into Russia.
22: It's a puzzling decision. Just 3 days ago, President Zelensky said that his army was now in the best ever position on the front line.
1: Argentina celebrate making the World Cup final with a banner about their country's claims to the Falkland Islands.
23: I don't think England fans can get too excited that anything more stringent than that will be placed on Argentina. They're not going to be kicked out of the World Cup, but there will be some punishment from FIFA.
1: And how Bluey's been translated into indigenous Australian languages.
24: A few hundred kids there watching the episode and they were losing their minds.
1: Those stories on the way.
25: BBC News with Moira Alderson. Hostilities between Iran and the United States are ratcheting up further, with explosions heard right across Iran and Tehran hitting back with drone strikes against US military facilities in the region. Barbara Platusha is in Jerusalem.
26: Well, the strikes don't change the situation dramatically. This is the kind of thing that has been happening for the past week, although it has intensified over the past week. The Americans struck again the south of Iran along the Strait of Hormuz. They say they're targeting coastal defenses and missile sites. But Iranian media also reported that explosions were heard in other parts of the country, like the west and the north, and that Tehran activated its air defenses. The response, the Iranians have been hitting U.S. military facilities, as reported in Jordan, Kuwait, and Bahrain. But in Iraq also, the prime minister said that a drone attack had happened in the northern Kurdistan region.
25: Earlier, Tehran's top negotiator in talks with the U.S., Mohammed Bagheer Ghalibaf, insisted it must keep control of the Strait of Hormuz. Protests are taking place in Kyiv and other Ukrainian cities against President Zelensky's decision to remove the popular defense minister Mykhailo Fedorov. Hundreds of demonstrators gathered at a central square in the capital, waving Ukrainian and EU flags and chanting shame and bring Fedorov back. The 35-year-old had been in the job just 6 months and was a key figure in the expansion of drone warfare against Russia. Oleksiy Honcharenko is a prominent Ukrainian MP.
27: In the show of President Zelensky, there should be only one star. Zelensky became suspicious about possible political ambitions of Minister of Defense. And when he feels something like this, he is getting rid of such people. He is moving them from high and important positions.
25: Meanwhile, Kyiv was subjected to further Russian air attacks overnight. Multiple explosions were reported, and the mayor said at least two people were killed. Ukraine has also been striking Russian targets. The military said it hit six Russian tankers in the Black and Azov Seas overnight. Argentina faced the prospect of disciplinary action after their players celebrated their World Cup semi-final win over England with a banner supporting Argentina's claims to the Falkland Islands. Here's Will Grant.
28: Reaching the final for the second consecutive tournament has become a national obsession, given this World Cup is most likely Lionel Messi's last. Despite Argentina's coach, Lionel Scaloni, playing down the bitter history between the two nations before the game, insisting it was a football match, references to the war over the Falkland Islands in 1982 did appear. A group of fans in the stadium in Atlanta waved a banner which read, "Las Malvinas son Argentinas," meaning the Falklands are Argentine. The banner was then thrown down to the players on the pitch, who held it up as they revelled in their win.
25: FIFA rules prohibit political statements at matches that it organises. BBC News. The United States is warning its citizens in the Democratic Republic of Congo of possible travel delays. The State Department has extended Ebola-related restrictions, blocking anyone who's been in the DRC from returning home on commercial flights for 3 weeks. The US Embassy in Kinshasa says travellers may need to reroute their return home through third countries. The measures come as the outbreak spreads to new provinces. British Steel is being taken into public ownership, with the government saying this will protect the vital future of steel production. It comes after ministers said they'd failed to reach a deal with the current owners, China's Jingye. The government took operational control of British Steel last year to help protect nearly 3,000 jobs at its plant in northern England. A court in the Italian city of Genoa is to deliver its verdict later in a long-running trial linked to the deadly collapse of a road bridge. From Rome, Davide Ghiglione reports.
3: It's nearly 8 years since the Morandi Bridge collapsed in Genoa, killing 43 people. 57 defendants are on trial, among them former executives of the motorway operator Autostrade per l'Italia, engineers and former Transport Ministry officials. They're accused of manslaughter and falsifying documents. All deny wrongdoing. Prosecutors say maintenance was delayed for years despite warning signs. The defence blames an undetectable flaw in a single bridge cable. The trial has run for almost 4 years, with more than 280 hearings, and the victims' families are calling for answers.
25: The world's top golfers are competing in the last major of the year, the British Open. The men's world number one, the American Scottie Scheffler, is among the favourites as he seeks to become the first back-to-back winner since 2008. Conditions at the Royal Birkdale outside Liverpool are challenging, with the fairways baked dry by a hot British summer. BBC News.
1: And this is Andrew Peach on the BBC World Service. Welcome to the newsroom. As we start the programme, Iran and the US are once again trading military blows over the Strait of Hormuz. But a brief social media post from the American President Donald Trump suggests negotiations between the two countries haven't fully broken down. More on that in a moment. In the meantime, the US says it's launched a fresh wave of airstrikes overnight, with explosions reported across Iran. Tehran said it had hit back, launching drone attacks on Jordan, Kuwait and Bahrain. There's little doubt the strikes are taking their toll in Iran, which was already struggling economically before the war began. People there have been telling BBC News how difficult life is now. Their statements have been voiced up by members of our team. First, this woman from Tehran.
2: Everyone in Tehran is worried and upset. Yesterday at the supermarket, someone mentioned that Abadan had been hit. Everyone was distressed and exchanged silent glances. It was as if a lump had formed in everyone's throat.
1: This man is in the south of Iran, closer to the Strait of Hormuz, the heart of the conflict.
5: The war in the south is just a label. In reality, it is a war over oil, and the people of the south have never really factored into the equation. Both the Iranian and the American sides are fighting over oil. Here in the south, amidst 50-degree heat, they still cut off the electricity and the water. And every night passes filled with the sounds of explosions, fear and stress.
1: Yet with Mr. Trump's announcement this morning praising Tehran for releasing a US detainee held in Iran for 2 years, there's still hope on both sides that talking is taking place. A few minutes ago, I spoke to our correspondent in Jerusalem, Barbara Plesacher.
6: The U.S. Carried out again a wave of strikes against what it said were Iranian military targets, coastal defenses, missile sites, and so on. Most of them, it seems, in the southern part of Iran, relatively close to the Strait of Hormuz, because the central command says its goal is to prevent Iran from using these capabilities to threaten shipping in the strait. There have been reports in the Iranian media of wider strikes than that, or I should say, explosions in other parts of the country. It's not entirely clear what happened, but Iranian media reported explosions in the west and the north of the country, and also that in Tehran, air defenses were activated. Again, we don't have any more details about that. And another, something else that was reported was in the south, a cancer hospital evacuated because of missile strikes. Didn't hit the building as far as we know, but it was happening in that area, and so they evacuated. The Iranians have responded by striking what they said were U.S. military targets in Kuwait and Bahrain and in Jordan.
1: And as these tit-for-tat exchanges continue, Iran warning about more regional attacks.
6: Yes, the Iranian Revolutionary Guard has said that it might expand attacks to other routes that that export oil and gas. And didn't say which ones, but the general takeaway on that from analysts was the Iranians were signaling that they would use their Houthi allies in Yemen to target shipping in the Red Sea, which is, of course, another very crucial shipping passageway. So they have threatened that. The Iranian military spokesman has also said if President Trump does carry out with his threats to target civilian infrastructure, and he did that yesterday, Wednesday, saying that that the Americans next week might hit power plants and bridges and so on if the Iranians didn't come back to the negotiating table. The spokesperson said if that happens, then
26: then we will respond very strongly. Then all said, if that happens, then we will respond very strongly. Then all cards are off the table. Basically, he said we would hit infrastructure.

0: In the build-up to this match is all to do with the Falkland Islands, the territory that these two nations fought a war over back in 1982. There was also a referendum on the sovereignty of the Falkland Islands back in 2013, which emphatically showed that the islanders wanted to remain British. But this is still a live political issue in Argentina, and it added for an extra spice, really, to the build-up to this match. The players of Argentina have been pictured in videos actually singing about the Falkland Islands and how much it means to them in terms of getting on over England, having had all this history with them. So they can expect probably a fine from FIFA for this. There is some precedent actually for this exact type of incident, because back in 2014, Argentina unfurled a banner with those same words and they were given a fine by FIFA. I don't think England fans can get too excited that anything more stringent than that will be placed on Argentina. They're not going to be kicked out of the World Cup, but there will be some punishment from FIFA.
1: During the tournament, commentators around the world have been guiding fans through the 102 matches played so far. Among them, a new generation of commentators across Africa, bringing matches to life in local languages.
2: In fact, I will not be defender, don't be defender. I will not be attacker, don't talk to defender, because I may see. What means they block the guy when he said that they want scatter his small record. Oh, what a goal!
3: It's a goal!
1: That's pidgin English, certainly conveying the excitement of what's happening. Spoken by Suo Chapelli, who's a Nigerian football commentator, using language to bring the world's biggest games closer to fans.
2: With the way I navigate my career, most times, if someone is already doing it, I want to find another way to still express and still be around what I love. So pidgin was just right there. It seemed like it was a tough call, but this was conversation that was organic for me. I'm from the South. So picking pidgin was just, there was an opportunity, slight opening. And I just felt like, you know what? Let me see. And the let me see has just been, I've been seeing for 12 years now. And because I'm an African, I have to look out for the African-themed stories, right? But I have to be looking out for the things that will connect my primary audience, that Africans, especially those that understand pidgin, why should they feel connected to Spain? Because Lamine Yamal is there, there's Equatorial Guinea in the mix, there's a bit of Congo somewhere in their national team. There are traits of people with family traits that's tied, or roots that's tied to Africa.
1: This is the BBC World Service with Andrew Peach. Now, 8 years ago, the Morandi Bridge in northern Italy collapsed in what's considered one of the country's worst infrastructure disasters. 43 people were killed, including several children. There was a national investigation into whether risks were taken to cut costs. A court is going to deliver a verdict later today as 57 executives and engineers stand trial, all deny any wrongdoing. Let's go to Rome and our reporter Davide Giglione, who's there. Davide, you're actually from Genoa yourself. Take us back to that day.
4: I am indeed. And thank you for playing that clip. It brought me back to that day because I was actually in my hometown visiting my parents and was driving into town when the bridge collapsed. So I actually saw it, which was terrible. So that happened in 2018. And, you know, since then, families of the victims have been calling for answers. And today, maybe they will get one. They will get one. Maybe not the one they're hoping for. Or maybe, yes. I was talking to some of them and they will be sitting in the courtroom, hoping for justice, essentially.
1: Okay. Tell us about the legal case that's about to conclude.
4: So basically, at the heart of the case, is the basic disagreement over over why the bridge fell. Because on the one hand, you've got prosecutors saying that maintenance was repeatedly delayed, even as, you know, warning signs were ignored. On the other hand, you've got defense lawyers arguing that the real cause was actually a design flaw and it was basically impossible to predict. So the judges will basically decide whether there was a tragic accident or there's an actual responsibility and someone's
1: And what do the family members of the victims say about what happened?
4: Well, obviously they expect someone to be found guilty. They want justice. They've been fighting for it. They've been very active over the last few years. They've been gathering regularly to provide evidence, but also just to, tell the stories of their relatives. I was just talking to the sister of a woman who died in 2018, and she said that they've never really stopped fighting and helping the prosecutors, and they're there physically. They gather every year, so they are very active, very, very worried, and it's a very about the possible outcome of the trial, but also very, very emotional and very anxious, they said.
1: Davide, thank you very much indeed. That's Davide Giglione joining me live from Rome. Now, take a listen to this. This is the remarkable sound of a newly discovered monkey in the Democratic Republic of the Congo. It's called the Likweli monkey. Its distinctive feature, apart from the curious noise it makes, is its bright orange lips framed by a furry black face. You can see an image right now if you go to our website at bbc.com/news. Conservationists working in the east of the DRC first reported seeing this unusual looking animal in 2008, but at that time they got just one blurry photograph. After another sighting 10 years later, an international team set out to try and find the monkey, to try and study it, the fifth African species to be discovered in the last 75 years. My colleague Sean Farrington has been talking to two of the scientists working on this project, a PhD student from Florida Atlantic University, Junior Amboko, and the lead scientist, Professor Kate Detweiler.
3: The new Colobus likweli is a medium-sized monkey, and it's covered in dark hair. And then on its face, it's got this really magnificent orange cream-colored lips and area under the nose that sticks out, especially when it roars. And then it's got this really spiky black hair around the side of the face and on the top of the head.
5: And Junior, can you tell us a bit more about the environment this monkey is living in and why, would have taken so long and the discovery has come about in this way?
6: The Lomami National Park is a really a very remote place, difficult to access and also high, and probably this is why it took a long time to actually discover the species and also collect more data on it.
5: Kate, why is it such an important step?
3: So in, I think, 2026, having a new monkey species come to light after all these years of being in the landscape is just really rare. We had a earlier discovery in 2012 from the same landscape on the west side of the Lomami River, and now we're on the east side. So we're really excited to have the next steps for learning more about what Likweli, its ecology is and its evolutions. It's really, really extraordinary.
5: And Junior, how close can scientists get with sound recordings to being able to provide the rest of the world with a little bit more of a detailed experience?
6: You can hear Likweli as far as up to 200 meters, but usually 50 to 100 meters, you really have like a nice sound and you can record.
5: And sightings? Will there be added interest around the world now for people to get even closer to see them for themselves?
6: Lomami is a new park. It was officially established in 2016. So almost everything needs to be studied, not just primates. But I keep reminding people that we have over 50 species of mammals in general. We have over 200 species of birds.
5: Junior, for you, was there a certain point that was particularly emotional along the journey?
6: Yes, emotional because I started from the very beginning to collect data. We didn't know anything about the species. And at the end, I was actually the one who gave the name, Colobus congwezi. This was actually from my suggestion, and just it's so amazing for me. And I'm just proud to see that this naming is coming from me.
1: That was Junior Amboka. We also heard from Professor Kate Detweiler. Now, hundreds of thousands of newborn babies are going to be tested for a rare genetic disease, spinal muscular atrophy, or SMA, as part of a new study. Campaigners are calling for earlier diagnosis to allow gene therapy treatments to start sooner. Our health reporter has more on this. He's Jim Reid.
7: Early testing for SMA can transform babies' lives. The condition affects the muscles needed to walk, breathe and swallow. In the most severe cases, it's fatal before the age of two. The latest drugs can correct the defective gene which causes it, but they must be given as soon as possible after birth, making early detection crucial. There's already screening for babies in Scotland, and the heel prick blood test will now be made available across the whole of England by October next year as part of a new study. The singer Jessie Nelson, whose twin daughters have been diagnosed with SMA, welcomed the news, saying it marks the beginning of a brighter future for children affected by the rare disease and their families.
1: Andy Fletcher is the chief executive of Muscular Dystrophy UK. It says this is a landmark moment.
8: We know that there is a transformational treatment now available for people with SMA, but every moment really matters in terms of when you give that. So the sooner we're able to give that in a baby's life, the more transformational the outcomes are likely to be for the child and their family. So we're really delighted that the government has committed to extending that programme so that all babies in England should be eligible for the newborn screening.
1: Now, I don't know whether you have children, but if you do, the chances are you will have come across the lovable and, shall we say, enthusiastic 6-year-old blue heeler puppy who lives with mum, dad and little sister Bingo. I'm talking about Bluey, the award-winning Australian cartoon series. Now, for the first time, it's been translated into Indigenous Australian languages. Simon Atkinson has been talking to the producers of these episodes, Maya Tiki Marika and Will Porter, who say they hope the project will amplify First Nation voices and help with language preservation.
9: What if Bluey spoke one of the world's oldest living languages? Well, for the first time, Bluey's been produced in Australian Indigenous language. There are now 5 episodes in Nyungu Mata, which is a collection of dialects spoken in Northeast Arnhem Land in the Northern Territory.
10: The 5 episodes that we chose really resonated because they spoke to our connection to country.
9: The voices, well, they're local elders, musicians and children.
10: We want to elevate and amplify the voices of First Nations Australia.
9: And when it was shown for the first time...
11: There was a few hundred kids there watching the episode and they were losing their minds.
9: Bluey's already been translated into over 20 languages. That global success has made it a lot of money, including for BBC Studios, which is the commercial arm of the BBC. The producers know these episodes won't make a profit, but say perhaps it'll help keep a language alive.
10: If one person turns on the TV and sees an episode of Bluey in a First Nations Australian language, then who knows what inspiration, what seed can germinate and where we can go from there.
12: You're a big girl, Bingo.
1: Our main news, Tehran is launching fresh attacks on US bases in neighbouring Gulf states while Washington continues to strike sites across Iran. And protesters are gathering in Kyiv after the surprise sacking of Ukraine's defence minister. More at bbc.com/news. 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
20: Next from the BBC World Service, BBC Global China Unit investigates the rise and fall of a Chinese national described by US law enforcement as one of the most significant drug traffickers in the world. How did a star student from China's top university end up being accused of supplying fentanyl to Mexican cartels? BBC investigates Zhang Zhidong, also known by his alias, Brother Wang. That's the Chinese fentanyl king on the documentary with Mi Shuangyuan after the world news.
19: BBC News with Jane Steele. Protests have broken out in Ukraine after President Zelensky sacked his popular defense minister. Mikhailo Fedorov was a key figure in the expansion of drone warfare against Russia. Demonstrators in Kyiv chanted shame and bring Fedorov back. Hostilities between Iran and the United States have continued, with explosions heard right across Iran. Tehran has been hitting back against US military facilities in Jordan, Kuwait and Bahrain. Argentina faced the prospect of disciplinary action from FIFA after their players celebrated their World Cup semi-final win over England with a banner supporting their country's claims to the Falkland Islands. FIFA rules prohibit political statements at matches. The United States has escalated its trade dispute with Brazil by confirming a new 25% tariff on thousands of Brazilian imports. Several major products have been exempted, including coffee, beef and orange juice. A fire at an orphanage in Algeria has killed at least 11 people and injured many others. Crews have been working to extinguish the blaze in a suburb of Algiers. The US State Department has extended Ebola-related restrictions on citizens who've travelled to the Democratic Republic of Congo. They're banned from coming home on commercial flights for 3 weeks. A court in the Italian city of Genoa is due to deliver its verdict in a long-running trial linked to the deadly collapse of a road bridge 8 years ago. 57 defendants face charges including manslaughter, endangering transport safety and falsifying documents. British Steel is being taken into public ownership, with the government saying this will protect the vital future of steel production in the UK. Ministers failed to reach a deal with the current owners, the Chinese company Jingye. The firm is the last primary steelmaker in Britain, where modern steelmaking began. BBC News.
21: First thing they always tell me is, Miguel, are you sure this Sean is not an undercover DEA agent? And I say, no, he's a real journalist. He's legit.
20: This is Miguel Angel Vega. He knows people I'll never meet on my own.
21: The only reason they agreed to talk to me, and in this case to you, is because they know me. I know the person very well that hook us up with these people.
20: Dangerous people. And Miguel Angel is taking a risk vouching for me.
21: They tell me like, well, Miguel, if this man is not what he claims to be, I'm gonna cut you in little pieces, you understand that? So it's like,
20: yeah,
21: it's a little scary hearing that kind of threats. But, you know, this is what I do. Today, I'm gonna meet with a cartel member and I think he knows our subject.
20: The subject we're investigating is Brother Wang, a Chinese national whose real name is Zhang Zhidong.
22: A Chinese man operating a massive drug trafficking and money laundering network is arrested in Cuba and could soon be extradited to the U.S.
23: Zhang Zhidong, who's better known as his street name Brother Wang, he's accused of working with Mexican cartels to transport fentanyl and other...
20: News of Zhang Zhidong's arrest in November 2025 made headlines around the world. The United States government announced it caught one of the most wanted men. I'm Shuang Yuan. I'm a journalist with the BBC's Global China Unit. I'm trying to understand how a student from China's most prestigious university ended up as, according to law enforcement, one of the most significant drug traffickers in the world. This is the Chinese fentanyl king, for the documentary on the BBC World Service.
24: All right.
25: Hey, Sean, what's
24: up? Hi, Miguel. Very, very nice to meet you,
25: nice
24: finally.
25: Welcome to the heat, in every sense.
20: Welcome to the heat, in every sense. Miguel Angel's way of welcoming me to his hometown, Culiacán, known as the cradle of the cartels.
25: Now, Culiacán is pretty violent these days. You know, the two different factions, as you know, Chapos and Mayos, are like clashing almost anywhere, everywhere. So it's pretty crazy.
0: But it looks, on our flight, it was very full. Every seat was taken. I was actually quite surprised by how many people are still coming.
25: Well, that's the thing, you know, during the day, Culiacán, it's like a normal, any other city. But after dark, that's when everything changes. Vampires are outside, ready to get you. And in this case, vampires are hitman. Mm-hmm. You know, they're patrolling the city. And the funny thing, you don't see them.
0: Yeah.
25: I mean, can be this taxi driver, can be anyone. They disguise so well. Mm. That's the kind of control the cartel has. You see, you're going to see a lot of police, soldiers, convoys patrolling the city. And still, cartel members, they always find a way to do the hit. And they're like invisible. And they're only visible when they pull the trigger. Mm-hmm.
20: Miguel Angel drives us to a safe house in a rundown part of the city. We knock on the heavy metal gate and enter a compound. High walls on all sides. We're introduced to Luis, obviously not his real name. An actor is speaking his words, translated verbatim. Luis leads us into a small room covered in white tiles and offers a seat next to some large plastic containers. There's a strong smell of chemicals, and I suspect this room is used for cooking fentanyl. One hot afternoon in 2019, Luis says he was at a ranch on the edge of the city, running errands for his boss, when he was told to stop what he was doing and guard the perimeter.
2: Then this man showed up. He came to talk to the bosses. I saw him from a distance because I was on duty, standing outside on security. It was a Chinese guy who came here to offer his products.
20: The product he's offering? Precursor chemicals needed to produce fentanyl, a synthetic opioid that has killed hundreds of thousands of Americans over the past decade.
2: That was when they came and said we're going to bring in this drug and we're going to do this. Then he pulled out some money and they start hanging it out. Da, da, da. Courtesy of the new boss, number one.
20: Number one is Zhang Zhidong, also known by his alias, Brother Wong. Luis says the cash tips were the sign of what was to come.
2: They opened the window to a new drug. That's when it started generating jobs for us. People gave him affectionate nicknames. He was called Number One, the King of Fentanyl. That is when the fentanyl songs started playing.
20: Luis is talking about narcocorridos, ballads about the cartels sung by local folk musicians.
0: How do you think he managed to become Number One, become King of Fentanyl?
2: Well, mainly because of his brain, his intelligence more than anything, and because of the opportunities he had back where he came from.
20: I want to ask more, but we've been talking for about 40 minutes, and I notice Miguel Angel is starting to get twitchy.
3: I think we gotta go. Yes, it's a session. We shouldn't be here.
0: Yeah.
3: Well enough.
0: Okay, yeah, of course.
20: We say hasty goodbyes, and Miguel Angel explains that a place like that could be attacked anytime. As we're leaving, he points out a house a few doors down, which is pierced with hundreds of bullet holes from a previous hit. He's keen for us to hear some narcocorridos for ourselves, and finds a group of musicians. They're drinking beers on the corner of a crossroads, waiting for someone to drive up and pay them to perform a song. Four guys set up their instruments as the song goes.

0: It's a classic. It's a corrido that most people in Culiacán knows. The title is La Mafia Muere, which means the mafia dies. And it tells the story of Culiacán that's struggling. You see, like, tragedies and people are afraid. And I think it's a portrait of what's happening right now.
1: I want to speak to someone higher up in the cartel to see if we can shed any light on how Zhang Zhidong managed to become Brother One and gain the trust of the drug traffickers. Early the next morning, we meet a guy I'll call Enrique. He's in his early 30s and works as a coordinator for the cartel. We talk in our car as he's worried about being overheard. We've translated what he said word for word.
2: First of all, just broadly speaking, can you tell me what you do and what your role is?
3: I cook fentanyl on ice. And I am also responsible for transporting the liquids from China to Mexico and from Mexico City to Sinaloa. From what I understand, through the contact we have in China, they send the products through an airline.
2: Just on the Chinese front, I'm wondering if you've heard of the name Zhang Zhidong or Brother One.
3: Brother One, yes, I heard it. He was very important. He was number one on the connection.
2: I just want to know more about his arrest and whether his arrest has disrupted the supply chain at all.
3: In fact, that's why we're struggling a lot. That's why they are fighting so hard over the liquids right now, because they have to start from scratch and build a new route.
2: He is a Chinese man who just moved to Mexico. He's not Mexican. How do you think he built the trust between him and you guys?
3: They loved teasing him because there was one thing he was really into. He used to say he was fascinated by the woman of Sinaloa, by a Mexican woman.
2: Do you know if he's ever been involved romantically with any Mexican women when he was here?
3: 100%. There was a woman. I'm telling you, I'm giving you the key here. That's how he got involved. I don't know much about the relationship, but I do know that he was with, I think she was a niece. I'm telling you the truth about something very confidential.
1: He looks quite uncomfortable at this point, as though he's said too much. I decide to move on, but there's something I still want to ask him.
2: You play a quite important role in fentanyl production. Does it trouble you to know tens of thousands of people are dying from it every year?
3: Yes, of course. In fact, a relative of mine recently moved to the US and died from an overdose. And that's when my conscience was shaken. They said that could have been a son or a brother. It's complicated. It shakes your conscience, but work is work. And we don't know another way to make a living.
1: So how did Zhang Zhidong end up in Mexico?
4: Hey, 你好啊。
5: 你好啊，您现在在上海是吧？现在。对，我是在上海。
1: This is Alex, but that's not his real name. He's asked me to change it because he's worried about being associated with Zhang Zhidong. And he makes it very clear that he didn't know anything about Zhang's alleged involvement in drugs until he read it in the news. We've changed Alex's voice using AI. They met once at Peking University and again when Alex got a job in Mexico at the same mining company Zhang was working for.
5: Do you remember what your first impression of him was?
4: He likes to give orders, but not in a bad way, like ordering around. He's a persuasive kind of leader and he's capable of negotiating with people. He's very resourceful, I have to admit that. And he speaks very well Spanish. Because he's from Beijing, he speaks with a Pekingese accent, you know, Beijing, Colin, or Huanying.
5: Can you just describe to me what was like the first year or so after you started working together?
4: So it was normal, like he's like my boss. We were doing business, you know, in the usual way that you do business in any country, maybe a little different because it's Mexico. And in Mexico, when you do business, you deal with the government, you deal with the property owner, but also sometimes you have to negotiate with people in the underworld, if you know what I mean.
1: Then Alex tells me something pretty wild.
4: His Facebook profile picture was him standing in front of a car, the front part of which is totally destroyed. And it was a Porsche SUV. And, you know, he had this badass expression on his face, like he's not afraid or he's even, I don't know, he thought that was something cool, I guess.
5: Did they tell you more about exactly what happened behind the photo?
4: Oh, you told me that he collided with another car when he was driving with the boss during one of the mountainous roads. You know, it's a very mountainous country. He had a very, you can say, not good driving habit. He drives with his feet. He is driving a Porsche, a German car, and the car coming from the other side was a Japanese car. So instead of braking, he accelerated. In his logic, I don't quite understand. He thought that the chance of survival would be greater for him, given that his car is more sturdy.
5: It's absolutely insane logic.
4: Well, yeah, he was driving with a safety belt on, so nothing happened to him, but his boss, our boss, got hurt.
5: Can you tell a bit more about his opinion towards Mexico, how he liked living in that country?
4: He told me that he liked the wilderness of Mexico, and by that I mean Mexico is kind of like the Wild Wild West for him. And he enjoys a place where the jungle law rules. So basically, when he go to a new place, he would investigate who's the top dog. Sometimes a government official is in charge. Sometimes a cartel's leader is in charge. So he would go to that person or go to both sides. I think that kind of his modus operandi.
5: Was there any point where you sort of began to worry that he might have gone a bit too far?
4: No. During the first 10 months, I didn't detect any sign of him going Breaking Bad. But he called me. He said he had a surprise for me. So he drove me like 30, 40 kilometers on National Highway, and it was 3 a.m, so there was nobody, no car passing by, and was pitch black. So he produced a couple of pistols. He said we do some shooting practice for fun. I say, okay. And first we shot at the bottles that he set up. And then he started to shoot at the road signs, highway road signs. I was like, why would you do that? He was like, why wouldn't you? You could say that from the moment I had this kind of hunch, you can say omen or harbinger of what he might do in the future.
1: Alex tells me that they made trips to the United States to buy cranes or excavators, and John started to build his business networks there, and even put on roots.
5: Do you remember what his personal life was like? Did he have a girlfriend?
4: He had girlfriends, but I only knew one of them.
5: Was she Mexican or?
4: Yeah, she's a Mexican girl. They had homes in Arizona, Tucson, Arizona, and Hermosillo, Sonora. And yeah, they were not married, but they did have a daughter.
1: I don't know if the girlfriend Alex described is the same person Enrique told me about, the niece of a cartel member. In 2013, the mining company collapsed, and Alex and John parted ways.
4: I went back to China for personal issues.
5: Did you guys keep in touch after you went back to China?
4: At first, yes, occasionally. Sometimes he was asking me if I had any kind of plan returning to Mexico to do business or just to reunite with him. He would say that he had some kind of opportunity opening, great opportunity opening for me.
5: And did you ever probe into what those great opportunities might be?
4: Well, he didn't reveal to me, but I sort of guessed because he was sending messages, you know, to the WeChat groups saying that he could offer a better exchange rate between RMB and the US dollars via Alipay or WeChat. I heard from a mutual friend that he was recruiting like random people on the street to do small deposit in bank accounts. Like, can you deposit like $200 into an account, open an account, and I will give you like $20 or $40, something like that. So I guess small scale money laundering purpose.
1: Alex says he heard about possible money laundering years before the authorities brought criminal charges.
2: So I am pulling out the indictment right now. If you scroll down a few pages, right in the middle, there are a few paragraphs that really jump off the page. It describes the meeting in Hermosillo, Sonora. It's in the northern part of Mexico. And there's Zhang Zhidong and a buyer negotiating a shipment. The thing is that, according to the indictment, what neither Zhang Zhidong nor his associates knew was that the buyer was working with the American investigators, sort of an undercover agent. And in his conversations with the undercover investigator in this indictment, Zhang talked about cocaine and fentanyl the way someone talks about a commodity order. For example, what I'm seeing here is cocaine is being referred as coffee, fentanyl is being referred as food. And the quantities are in the thousands of kilograms. And then just looking at this page, what really strikes me is the amount of time that Zhang was able to operate invisibly. 8 years. That's how long, at minimum, Zhang's operation was running before anyone from the DEA sat across him in the room. 8 years of coffee and food, of shell companies and port officials and chemicals shipped from China through the Pacific ports in Mexico. So by the time this undercover agent sat down with him, he already had built a vast network of contracts, infrastructure, and frankly, a super efficient supply chain. Yeah, he was everywhere by then.
6: The first time I heard of him was when news broke, not before. These figures like Brother Wong are especially good at being invisible, right? And that's part of why they're so important, because if they were visible, then they wouldn't be as useful to criminal organizations.
1: This is Victoria Dittmar, a researcher with Insight Crime, a think tank based in Mexico City, who spends her days investigating organized crime.
5: So in your research into the precursor supply chain, where does someone like Brother Wong, based on all the information we've known so far, actually sit?
6: People like him are key to the supply chain. Like, the supply chain doesn't work if you don't have people like Brother Wong and other brokers. When we look at the supply chain, we like to imagine it kind of like an hourglass, right? Where at the top, you have chemical producers, cargo companies that move chemicals. In the middle, so the part that is the tightest, that's where the brokers are, right? They're the bottleneck of the supply chain because they are the ones who connect buyers and suppliers in very different parts of the world. And they understand how to move around the world of chemical companies in China, which as an outsider is difficult to navigate. So that access and that knowledge is key for someone who wants to sustain a drug producing operation and guarantee a consistent flow of precursor chemicals.
5: Mm-hmm. Department of Justice called Brother Wong one of the most important and significant drug traffickers in the world. Just based on your research on supply chain itself, do you agree with that assessment?
6: I think he was unique in the sense that, yes, he was a broker that connected Mexican trafficking organizations with Chinese suppliers of precursor chemicals, but he also had a huge presence in the U.S., right? He was able to connect Mexican producers and traffickers with buyers in the U.S. and then even get involved in money laundering operations, right? So I think for me, that was what was striking about his case, because it's quite unique.
5: How much is known about him, also his personal life in Mexico?
6: There's not really a lot of information about him in any capacity. I think the little that we know comes from what the authorities have published, right?
1: Those records reveal one of the most remarkable chapters in Zhang's journey, how he nearly pulled off an audacious escape.
2: I'm in Mexico City now, and Miguel has offered to drive me from the center to this neighborhood called Lomas de Badierna. It's about 30-minute drive. It's very green, and it's very, very hilly. And you can see the skyline of Mexico City. I can see on both sides of me very beautiful two-story houses. On both sides, you have trees, dotted. and flowers everywhere, and some houses have barbed wires on top of the gates. This is the exact neighborhood where Zhang Zhidong was put under house arrest. But before this, he was actually put under a maximum security prison. And for some mysterious reason, a judge had granted him to be transferred from that prison to this neighborhood for house arrest. I'm just wondering, Miguel, if this is something that's common, have you heard of things like this before?
0: Well, absolutely. There is a history of people that are in these maximum security prisons and then they are placed in house arrest. And the next thing is they escape. I don't know what happened in this particular case, but to me, it doesn't really make any sense is the fact that being in a high security prison with such a high profile and still being sent to house arrest doesn't really make any sense whatsoever.
2: And that's exactly what Mexican President Claudia Sheinbaum said, right? She said the judge, without any justification whatsoever, granted him house arrest, and this decision should not have been made. And that decision of transferring him from the prison to house arrest had dire consequences. So at some point last year in July, Zhang reportedly destroyed his electronic tag and he went into a tunnel that had been dug beneath the property and through to the house next door. And you have National Guards standing outside completely unaware, and he was gone by the time they realized that. And after that, he managed to fly to Cuba. And from there, he attempted to fly to Russia. But upon landing in Moscow airport, the Russian border guards spotted his forged papers. They sent him back to Cuba. And that's when Cuban border guards uncovered his true identity. And then Mexico managed to get him back from Cuba, back to Mexico. That was a big success for the authorities here, because it really came at a time when US was really intensifying its pressure on Mexico to step up its anti-drug trafficking efforts. And then he was later extradited back to the US, where he now faces drug trafficking charges in New York.
5: We approached Zhang Zhidong's lawyer, but as the case is pending, he declined to comment. I asked Alex, John's former friend and mining colleague, what he felt when he first heard about the arrest.
4: Well, obviously, my initial reaction, I was very shocked. But in another sense, it wasn't that surprising, because he's a very resourceful person and he's not, strictly speaking, a person who is very concerned with morality. I guess he wouldn't care the line of business as long as it's lucrative. But I was very shocked at the scale of the thing.
5: Did you talk to other PKU alum about this story?
4: Everybody was talking about it because he's probably one of the most famous persons our PKU produced in the two decades, you know? It's kind of embarrassing. Just like, wow, we have this person who is even better than Walter in Breaking Bad.
5: And what will happen next? Will his arrest affect the drug trade? Miguel Ángel thinks not.
0: The business, the drug trade will continue because, you know, they're taking a big piece, but this is not the end. Someone else will step in and will continue.
5: Enrique, the cartel member that I met in Sinaloa, agrees.
3: Yes, the business is affected because he's the one with the connection over there. They took the man and that caused a mess. But they have more people. There are others. Because you always have to have an ace up your sleeve. If one falls, then you have to turn to another.
2: Have you found any person yet?
3: They are talking about a person. But for my own safety, I can't say.
2: Can you at least say if it's Chinese?
3: Yes,

Given what I saw in Culiacan and the ready supply of precursor chemicals from China, it's clear the system is built to survive the fall of any one person. And while demand, largely from the US, remains high, the flow of fentanyl will continue. Zhang Zhidong has pleaded not guilty and remains in federal custody in the US. His replacement, as the cartel members made clear, is already in Mexico.

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Good morning, radio listeners. And once again, I welcome you to Daily Meditation. We ask, O Father God, this morning, that because it's a beautiful day and you have made this day, we will rejoice and be glad in it. We thank you for the showers of blessings that we've had this morning. Thank you for all the blessings that you continually pour our way, Lord. This morning, Father God, we read from Psalm 103, verse 17, which says, But the steadfast love of the Lord is from everlasting to everlasting on those who fear him, and his righteousness to children's children. Did you hear that? His righteousness to children's children. Now the Bible says that God pities those who fear him. Now the word pity is an important word. It means to love very deeply and to have tender affection. Sometimes it is translated in the New Testament as tender-hearted. The Bible teaches us that God is tender-hearted towards his people. God is full of pity for those who are hurting. He never ever forgets that we are made of dust and that we are weak, and God pities us in our need. Now, God has a tender heart that understands us. God knows all there is to know about us. We can't hide anything from him. One of my favourite sayings, and I've heard it from a friend of mine all over the years, God does not wear pyjamas. Winnie, God does not wear pyjamas, and she always tells me that. And that means we can't hide anything from him. What's more, God understands us. Perhaps God understands us better than we sometimes understand ourselves. In Hebrews 2, verse 17 to 18, we read, Therefore, he had to become like his brothers and sisters in every respect, so that he might be merciful and faithful high priest in the service of God, to make a sacrifice of atonement for the sins of the people. Because he himself was tested by what he suffered, he is able to help those who are being tested now, today, and forevermore. God not only has sympathy for those in need, he has empathy. To empathize with someone is to understand what they are feeling because you have felt it yourself. You have suffered in a similar way. You know what it's like. You've been there. Now, through the birth of Jesus Christ, God became a man. And as a man, Jesus suffered in all the ways you and I suffer. Not only sympathizes with our needs, he empathizes with us. The Bible says that Jesus is affected whenever one of his children are affected. So when we are afflicted, so is he. In other words, Jesus, you know, God doesn't just say, I know that this must hurt you. He says, I know that this hurt because you I know that this hurts you because it hurts me also. What love is that, my brothers and sisters? What marvelous, amazing love. You know, God also understands that we are weak physically. He understands the weakness of the human body. He understands what it's like to become tired and weary. He understands hunger and thirst. He also understands pain and suffering. God also understands that we are weak emotionally. The shortest version is the Bible is incredibly important. It simply says, Jesus wept. It was at the graveside of a loved one that Jesus wept. A close friend named Lazarus had died, and the Bible says that as Jesus approached the tomb of Lazarus, Jesus wept. Why did Jesus weep? The Bible doesn't give us an answer, so therefore we can only speculate. Perhaps he wept because, although he was God, he was now also man. Perhaps for a moment he felt the pain in his heart that we feel when we have a loved one die. We thank you, Father God, that you know our pain. We thank you that you help us in our pain. We thank you, dear God, that you know that the pain in our hearts, oh God, because you have felt it yourself. We know that you weep, oh God, and when we weep, oh God, we know you know exactly what we're going through. And so, Father, we just want to thank you this morning for all the love, the undeserved love that you show us, oh God. We pray, oh Father, that we also can show that love to our neighbors, our families, our friends, everyone that we meet today. In Jesus' name I pray. Amen.

Good morning, my dear listeners. The Methodist Preachers Fellowship greets you in the precious name of our Lord and Savior, Jesus Christ. It is another beautiful day on this gorgeous island of Montserrat, and we are alive. So let's give God thanks. Let us pray. Father God, we ask, O God, for patience and endurance as we face the challenges of this day. Help us all to remain calm in tricky situations and to trust in your timing. Grant us the strength to persevere through trials, knowing that you are with us. Teach us, Father God, to wait on you with a peaceful heart and to endure hardships with faith. May our patience reflect your love and grace to others, Father. I pray for those who are weary that they may find strength in you. I want to thank you this morning, O God, for your steadfast presence that sustains us through every season of our lives. In Jesus' name I pray this morning. Amen. You know, there's something uniquely confusing about praying and hearing nothing back. Has that ever happened to you? You know, when life falls apart, when you're asking for guidance, for comfort, for something, and all you get is silence, it's then easy to start asking, where are you, God? Where are you? Do you know what I mean? Have you been there? I know I've been there. I've had seasons where I felt like I was shouting into an emptiness. I kept praying, but the silence only grew louder. I've spent months where, you know, I had a void in my heart, something that signals that something's wrong. But Scripture gives us a different view. I mean, pain can be the very thing that God uses to shape us. That doesn't mean we enjoy the pain, but it does mean that we can find purpose in it. In the book of James, it tells us trials produces perseverance, and perseverance leads to maturity. Pain is often the soil where faith grows in my own life. Nothing shaped me more than the season I felt like everything was falling apart. It wasn't success that matured me, it was loss. I have spent months where I questioned whether God was even listening. It felt like he'd walked away. I know that some of you listening to my voice this morning knows what I'm talking about because you've been in that place too. But you know what? Silence doesn't mean absence. Just because God, you know, God's in the silence. He's there. I mean, he's working for us. I mean, some of the deepest work God does happens in the silence. Just think of the seed buried in the dirt. There's no sound, no movement, just darkness. But beneath the surface, something is happening. Roots are forming, life is beginning. The silence isn't a sign of death, it's the start of something new. Psalm 23 doesn't say we'll never face the valley. It says God will walk with us through the valley. He doesn't always speak right away. He doesn't always make things clear. But he never, ever leaves. Even though I walk through the valley of the shadow of death, I will fear no evil, for you are with me. That's what it says in Psalm 23. Even though I walk through the valley of the shadow of death, I will fear no evil, for you are with me. My friends, when we go through suffering and pain, you know, the kind of pain that makes one get up in the middle of the night crying, I nearly always think on the book of James, chapter 1, where it is written that we should consider it pure joy whenever you face trials of many kinds, because you know that the testing of your faith produces perseverance. You know, we tend to view pain as something to avoid, something that signals that something's wrong. But James tells us trials produces perseverance, and perseverance leads to maturity. My brothers and sisters, pain is often the soil where faith grows. In my own life, nothing shaped me more than the season I felt everything was falling apart. It wasn't success that matured me. It was suffering. It was pain, and it was loss. The valley I desperately wanted out was the place God used to do his deepest work in me.
I think it was C.S. Lewis who put it this way. God whispers to us in our pleasures, speaks in our conscience, but shouts in our pain. It is his metaphone. It is to rouse a deaf world. So he's got this great big megaphone that he uses, and it rouses up a deaf world. Pain grabs our attention in ways comfort never can, my brothers and sisters. Have you ever thought that if the pain you're facing right now isn't punishment but preparation? We tend to think that, don't we? We tend to think that when we're in pain, you know, that it's punishment, but it's not. It's preparation. God is using it to refine you, to stretch you, to grow something in you that can't be formed in any other way. I sincerely believe that. You don't have to like the pain, but you can let it shape you. Shape you in the way that God wants you shaped. We leave everything to him and we put everything in his hands. Let us pray, my brothers and sisters. Father God, I don't want to waste this pain. So teach us to trust you in the trials that we face and allow this season to form something in us. Lord, heal every part of us that is broken, every part that is weary or in pain, and restore our souls, Father. Refresh our spirits and give us strength for today and tomorrow. And Father God, let your presence renew our hearts and guide us in your truth. Because that's the only thing that matters, your truth. So help us to stay, Father, and forevermore. In Jesus' name we pray.

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0: As for God, His ways are perfect. The word of the Lord is flawless. He is a shield for all who take refuge in Him. That is Psalm 18, verse 30. As for God, His ways are perfect. The word of the Lord is flawless. He is a shield for all who take refuge in Him. Something for you to walk in as you move through today, Thursday, eve of the weekend, 16th day of July in the year 2026. Psalm 18, verse 30. Good morning, Montserrat. Good morning to you if you are waking up to another beautiful morning on the rock, eh? As we welcome you to the breakfast show, yours truly, Little Lenny, with you until 10 o'clock this morning. And of course, hoping that you had a wonderful, wonderful night's rest. Now you're ready to face today, Thursday, with all the smiles and happiness in the world, eh? And of course, we're broadcasting on 95.5 and also 88.3 FM. On the internet, ZJBRadio.com. And of course, on Facebook, ZJB Radio, the Spirit of Montserrat. Good morning. The voice of our Jacob Miller. A chapter a day. The 24 minutes a day is on the hour. 24 minutes on 7 o'clock.
1: The works of His majesty.
0: So we can officially say
1: so
0: that we are into the lower half of our

Now here we are, the 16th day. And of course, hoping that you had a wonderful, wonderful night's rest. Some folks are getting off the job right now, or maybe at 7 o'clock. We say good morning to you.

0: And we do have some folks who are still leaving our shores, heading on their annual break, their vacation, traveling time, summertime. We wish you traveling mercies, huh? Get to your destination safely. And of course, we hope to see you real soon, all right? Traveling mercies.
1: God will stand firm and show our leaders of the world that he's kings of kings and lords of lords, conquering the lion of the tribe of Judah.
0: The sounds to get you up and on your way.
1: The rightful ruler.
0: Chapter a day keeps the devil away.
1: Give thanks and praise.
0: So true.

And of course, the folks in the United Kingdom, not much of a smile this morning, eh? Yeah, man. The World Cup action being knocked out. Not making it to the final on Sunday. So a lot of grumbling. Some folks are smiling. They're happy that England didn't make it through to the

It will be Spain up against Argentina. So that's the showdown on Sunday, the FIFA World Cup final. Spain versus Argentina, 3 o'clock Sunday afternoon. Lucky Doobie, remember me, indeed. As we continue, so from Lucky Doobie, in comes Buju, Buju Banton. 18 minutes on 7 o'clock. Good morning.

0: Yeah, so our World Cup action on Sunday, some folks are saying, yeah, they want Spain to beat Argentina and all of that. We'll see what happens. 3 o'clock Sunday afternoon, eh? And in the cricket world, happening later on this morning, yeah, the second ODI, England versus India. That should begin at 8 o'clock. So let's see if England can do something to the nation. Mm-hmm. After going down in the FIFA World Cup, the cricket lovers, they'll be hoping for a victory, eh? Yeah, so that's at 8 o'clock this morning, England versus India there at Cardiff. And then, of course, at 2:30 this afternoon in Providence, Guyana, the West Indies, they'll take on New Zealand in the third ODI. Before the action moves to Bridgetown, Barbados, Kensington Oval. But 14 minutes on 7 o'clock.
1: This is how I feel.
0: Here's another positive one to get you up and on your way.
1: Sure, man.
0: The early movers, the early risers, good morning to you.
1: I feel like we have something for proof.
0: Those of you already on the job,
1: I'm only-

0: Yeah, don't give up. Push on.
1: Me give thanks to who closed them. Because I'm human, I try harder.
0: And the general public is advised that the Department of Agriculture will host a town hall meeting that's happening today, Thursday. And this is an open invitation to meet officials of the Blue Belt program and to join the dialogue on how the program will be rolled out over the next 3 years, as its benefits 2 months are at. And the Ministry of Agriculture officials will also be on hand. So save the date for what promises to be an insightful discussion. The team from Blue Belt and the Ministry of Agriculture looks forward to welcoming you this afternoon, 5 o'clock, at the Braids Arts and Education Center. So make sure that you go on out and, of course, be a part of that as we continue to make our way closer to 7 o'clock. Ja Vinci. Telling you not to give up as you move.
1: This one's for the next.
0: If you're in the kitchen preparing breakfast, good morning to you. Heading into the shower, good morning as well. Maybe you might be coming out of the shower. Good morning.

to look forward to the What's On Your Mind program on a Thursday, and of course on a Tuesday. Yeah, that program is it's on a break for a bit. As you know, Baz Chambers, getting set to do his thing in the United Kingdom.

0: be off here for just a couple of weeks, huh? So know what's on your mind for a couple of weeks. So tune to the sports program, all right? So please take note as you move. Hey, Bass Chambers, good morning to you. Mm-hmm. Gilda, how you doing? So definitely, as I mentioned, those two programs off for a bit. Yeah, man. So know what's on your mind on a Tuesday and a Thursday, just for a couple weeks. So to the sports program, all right? Getting set now for the Captain and Mel birthday circle.
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0: So the question is, do you know of anyone celebrating a birthday today or even an anniversary? Here we are, the 16th day of July in the year 2026. You call me 491-7227, 491-9064, and just big up that special someone who might just be celebrating a birthday or an anniversary, all right? Well, first up, I must head into our lookout and say good morning and happy 60th birthday. Yeah, Jennifer Fry is 60 today. And Jennifer, you do have birthday greetings from your sisters. Yeah, that's Donna. And of course, Alberta. And your brother Muksa. And your nieces and your nephews. They all coming together to wish you a happy, happy 60th birthday today, Jennifer. Jennifer Fry is 60 today. Have yourself a wonderful one. Saying good morning and happy, happy birthday to Junicia, Junicia Irish. It is indeed your birthday today. Lots of love from the home circle. Wishing you God's continued blessings on your life, huh? And the entire family. Yeah, man, they love you plenty, plenty, plenty. So, Junicia, happy, happy birthday. Enjoy, all right? Saying good morning and happy birthday to our Screw, I think it is. Yeah, lots of love from Nyland, Ayana, and Stone, and Dolores. They all coming together to wish you a happy, happy birthday today. I'm hoping that it's the same Screw that we all know, huh? Mm-hmm. Sending birthday greetings to a loving son, Silver, Silver Osborne. It is your birthday today. You're 16 on the 16th. Wow. Yeah, man. Lots of love from your mom, Josephine. And she's saying it's been a journey, but keep your head up. And enjoy your birthday today, all right? So Silver Osborne is 16 on the 16th. I like it. Let's head into the BVI. Got to big up Wilfred Bones Chambers. Hoping that you're blessed. The Right Honorable Basil Morgan is on with us. Good morning. Sending a birthday or a wedding anniversary greetings going out to an amazing hussy. Yeah, Franklin Williams. Wow, 32. 32nd wedding anniversary. Lots of love from your darling wife, Karen. Yeah, bigging you up. A good day to you, Karen. And of course to you, Franklin. Hope that you two would live to see and enjoy many more anniversaries to come, all right? And if I know your good friend good enough, Karen, yeah, she would be bigging you up as well out there. So why not keep that lipstick on today and smile, huh? There you go. ZJB, hi, good morning.
1: Good morning, Lenny, how are you?
0: I'm blessed.
1: You in Canada, Samantha, I'm from in Canada. United States of America. London, family, friends, Jane Monstrat. Montman is in Brace, passing you have a wonderful day. Good morning, Andrew Ruglus, Jim, Cappy, Paddy, Dyed Emma, Praise and Vinyl, Peter Riley, Nancy White, Nancy Martin, Mary Martin. And let me say happy birthday, Jennifer, on her 68th birthday. Jennifer, you have a good one. And let me say thank you to Charisma for all you've done for me. Thank you very much, Charisma. I appreciate you. You have a good one, Lenny.
0: Hey, you have a blessed one, Carla. All right, so sending birthday greetings to Jennifer, Jennifer Fry. Yeah, lots of love from your neighbor, Carol, Carol Martin. They're in Lookout, bigging you up on your birthday. Good morning to you, Carol. Sending birthday greetings to Jennifer Fry. Yeah, man, greetings from Vanjin, of course, Asha.

0: 60s Club. All right. Yeah, man. So enjoy your day, Jennifer. And greetings from Elvira. ZJB, hi. Good morning.
1: Good morning, Lenny. I would like to wish Silver Osborne a happy, happy 16th birthday. These greetings are coming from Auntie Cordella KB and the rest of the Galloway's family. Have a great day, Silver.
0: All right. You have a blessed one. All right, so we're getting set now to head over to the BBC. We'll be back with ZJB's morning report. Here we go.
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3: Coming up next on the BBC World Service, it's Outlook. With me, Asya Fuchs. When Ginny Bogle boarded a train in London, she wasn't expecting a passing conversation with a stranger to become quite so personal.
4: So she confided in me and said, the only way I can have children now is if a younger woman can donate eggs to me.
3: Moments later, Ginny found herself facing an unusual request.
4: And she was like, would you help me? I don't know. I didn't even think for a minute, I think. I just straight away said, yeah, I would help you. I would, yeah. And then the train was coming to Piccadilly Circus and I was like, oh, this is my stop.
3: But not everyone thought Ginny should do it.
4: I told my friends, and they just looked at me and thought, are you mad?
3: Ginny's split-second decision would lead to a family secret and a story still unfolding 30 years later. Join us after the news.
5: BBC News with Moira Alderson. Thousands of people have taken to the streets in Kyiv and other Ukrainian cities in a rare wartime protest over President Zelensky's decision to remove the popular defense minister Mykhailo Fedorov. Demonstrators gathered at a central square in the capital, chanting shame and bring Fedorov back. Vitaly Shevchenko has this analysis.
6: There have been numerous suggestions that by implementing daring reforms, by fighting endemic corruption, of course you're going to make enemies. So maybe Mr. Fedorov fell victim to those. But the fact remains that this is hugely harmful to Ukraine's defense effort. Two key advisors at the defense ministry have resigned over his removal, and the deputy head of Ukraine's air defense forces has also resigned, saying that what's going on is, and I quote, evil.
5: Pakistan, which has played a leading mediation role between Iran and the United States, has urged the adversaries to halt current hostilities and return to negotiations. The statement comes after overnight explosions heard right across Iran and Tehran hitting back with drone strikes against U.S. military facilities in Jordan, Kuwait and Bahrain. Barbara Platasha in Jerusalem says Tehran has indicated it could also expand its targeting to shipping routes beyond the Strait of Hormuz.
7: The Iranian Revolutionary Guard has said that it might expand attacks to other routes that export oil and gas. And didn't say which ones, but the general takeaway on that from analysts was they thought maybe the Iranians were signaling that they would use their Houthi allies in Yemen to target shipping in the Red Sea, which is, of course, another very crucial shipping passageway. So they have threatened that.
5: Three Italian judges are concluding their deliberations in the trial over the collapse of a bridge in Genoa in 2018. 43 people died when a 200-metre section fell into the river below, along with dozens of vehicles. A final hearing in the four-year trial has concluded, and a verdict is expected later. The UN says more than 500 people have feared dead after two shipwrecks off Myanmar's coast. The UN's refugee agency and the International Organization for Migration say the boats left Rakhine State carrying mostly Rohingya passengers, including some from refugee camps in Bangladesh. Jonathan Head reports from Bangkok.
8: The two boats are reported to have left Rakhine State in western Myanmar 2.5 weeks ago, and no news of the 530 people on board has been heard since then. With the Rohingya population caught in the middle of the civil war in Rakhine State and subjected to systematic discrimination and occasional violent attacks, increasing numbers have been making the dangerous journey across the Andaman Sea over the past year in the hope of reaching Malaysia.
5: BBC News. British Steel is being taken into public ownership, with the government saying this will protect the vital future of steel production in the UK. It comes after ministers said they'd failed to reach a deal with the current owners, the Chinese company Jingye. The government took operational control of British Steel last year to help protect nearly 3,000 jobs at its plant in northern England. The Algerian president has offered condolences after a fire killed 11 people, including children, at an orphanage near the capital. Civil defence officials say 19 others were injured, but have not released details about the victims. Richard Kagoy reports from Nairobi.
9: Firefighters are still battling the blaze that broke out Wednesday night at the orphanage near Algiers. Smoke is rising from the charred ground floor of the two-story building. Civil defence officials have not identified the victims or released their ages. Five people with disabilities were evacuated to safety. Prime Minister Sifi Crib has visited survivors at the Zeralda Bans Hospital and Mustafa Pacha University Hospital, where the injured are receiving treatment for burns, smoke inhalation and shock. Algeria has also been hit by an intense summer heatwave, which has caused multiple fires across its northern regions.
5: Richard Kagoy reporting. Uganda says it's discharged its last Ebola patient, leaving the country with no active confirmed cases. The health ministry says this marks a major milestone in containing an outbreak that spread from neighbouring Congo. Uganda has recorded 20 cases and 2 deaths, most involving Congolese nationals who crossed the border. The world's top golfers are competing in the last major of the year, the British Open. The men's world number one, the American Scottie Scheffler, is among the favourites as he seeks to become the first back-to-back winner since 2008. Conditions at the Royal Birkdale outside Liverpool are challenging, with the fairways baked dry by a hot British summer. BBC News.
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11: In the headlines, Eastern Caribbean Central Bank makes additional $25 million available to its members, including Montserrat. 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And Prime Minister calls on hotel chains across Barbados to support local businesses. Good morning, I am Victoria Chalmers, and this is the Morning News, in association with BBC Radio and TV.
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11: The Eastern Caribbean Central Bank, ECCB, has made available an additional $25 million to its members, including Montserrat. The funds are in recognition of the strategic importance of food and nutrition security in the monetary union and is part of Governor Timothy Antoine's big push. The additional funding builds on the $25 million grant approved in February 2025 and underscores the Council's continued commitment to advancing the big push by enhancing food and nutrition security, reducing import dependence, and strengthening the resilience of the Eastern Caribbean Currency Union, ECCU. Premier the Honourable Reuben T. Mead says Montserrat has made a convincing case to the central bank to support small businesses here.
13: We have been fortunate enough to be able to put forward the argument to the Eastern Caribbean Central Bank to provide support for us in as part of the big push approach which the bank is taking. And we've been able to successfully argue for those funds. So look at that as a positive. It's 4-point-something million dollars, which we've been able to get in 2 years coming from the central bank. Not from the British government, but from the central bank, because we have put forward our position and our case as to why we need that support. And we have shown the successes by providing the data to the bank. And therefore, they were very amenable to the discussions which we had, and the support was unanimous.
11: Premier the Honourable Reuben T. Mead. Economic partnerships between Montserrat and Antigua are being explored. This was revealed by Minister for Agriculture, Lands, Housing, the Environment, Youth Affairs and Sports, Honourable John P. Osborne. He was responding to a question on the What's On Your Mind radio programme last week. Honourable Osborne says potential partnerships can be pursued in areas of tourism and agriculture.
14: In my private conversations with persons from Antigua, I won't name them now, but what they're saying to me is that it would be good for Antigua to couple with Montserrat as part of their tourism product, because it gives that extra tourism product, if you can say, okay, well, we can do a day trip over to Montserrat. So we actually look at the private, at the ferry along that line, where even Antigua himself, the Honourable Gaston Broad, etc., would market Montserrat in that way, where Montserrat is now part of Antigua's tourism product. So you could come over to Montserrat, see the town for a day or two or whatever the case is, and go back. We are looking at agriculture as part of that product. So, for instance, the business and trade unit, this year we're planning to go to, like, St. Martin and Antigua, where they actually import more than we do. I don't know if you know, Basil, but when you're in Antigua and you see the coconuts on the street in Antigua, they're actually from St. Lucia. They're not from Antigua. So we're going to reach out to the various retailers there, see what they're importing, like Epicurean and a few of the others, see what they're importing, and then seeing how we can then look at maybe even contract farming for our farmers in Montserrat. So we not just want to build on tourism. We don't want to just look at fuel. We don't want to just look at housing. We want to look at production here also. So we're trying to attack the whole issue of growing the economy from many different sectors.
11: Honourable John P. Osborne. The community has a vital role to play in marine conservation. And this is why the team from the Blue Belt Programme, in collaboration with the Department of Agriculture, will be conducting a town hall meeting on Thursday, 16th July, 2026. The meeting will take place at the Braids Arts and Education Centre at 5 p.m. The main purpose of the meeting is to inform the community about the Blue Belt Programme and build public understanding on the priorities for Montserrat. Speaking with CJB News, Head of Marine Conservation at the Foreign Commonwealth and Development Office, FCDO, Kylie Bamford, highlighted the topics to be discussed at the meeting.
15: It's a community-wide project, so we're not just looking at
11: the meeting.
15: It's a community-wide project, so we're not just looking at kind of marine conservation, although that is a big

0: And so there really is topics for everybody who has an interest kind of in the marine environment, or indeed kind of any of the projects that are happening locally and how the Blue Belt program can support them.
1: She also spoke on discussions held with other stakeholders on the implementation of the Blue Belt program in Montserrat.
0: So I think in January we had only just started the discussions with the government of Montserrat, and so kind of the scope and the prioritisation, there was a lot of requests and a lot of really good ideas about how the programme, how the Blue Belt programme could help Montserrat. This time round we're really trying to focus down on what can be started immediately, so kind of between now and 2027, and then what is that longer term view, what is the longer term ambition for the next 3 to 5 years. And so it's really about looking at what aspects have to begin first and how we can progress those and then work together towards that kind of collective ambition over the next 5-year period.
1: Kylie Bamford. Montserrat officially joined the Blue Belt program on the 8th of June 2026. The program supports the UK overseas territories with the protection and sustainable management of their marine environments. A press release stated that partnership with the Blue Belt Programme highlights the government of Montserrat's commitment to strengthening marine governance, advancing sustainable fisheries management, and pursuing the responsible development of marine protected areas. The Ministry of Buildings, Utilities, Infrastructure, Labour, Transportation and Energy, Built E, has reported measurable progress in rehabilitating springs in Hope. It says the Hope Springs improvement works are currently underway, forming part of the Montserrat Utilities Limited MUL Water and Wastewater Improvement Project. This essential upgrade aims to enhance water quality and modernize infrastructure to prevent contamination, which ensures safe, high-quality potable water for the community. The project will also increase water capacity, expanding and upgrading the spring's ability to capture and store water, thereby reducing reliance on other strained sources. Expected results also include strengthening drainage and site resilience to withstand increased rain surges and enhancing site security by installing robust fencing and protective measures to keep the spring secure from unauthorized access and external pollutants. Built E says these improvements will help to secure a healthier, more climate-resilient water system for Montserrat. As part of the Priority Utilities Project, PUP, the Government of Montserrat and Montserrat Utilities Limited, MUL, successfully completed the rehabilitation of Fogarty Spring in 2025, a key freshwater source serving Montserrat. Funded through the UK's Foreign, Commonwealth and Development Office, FCDO, and managed by the Ministry of Finance and Economic Management, MOFEM, the works included new spring boxes, fencing and water security improvements, enhancing both reliability and quality of supply. Outgoing President of the Cudgerhead Day Action Group, Honourable Paul Lewis, has praised the contributions of individuals and groups that have kept the Cudgerhead Day celebrations alive over the years. Cudgerhead Day celebrations will take place over 2 days, on the 31st of July and 1st of August this year. It will feature live music, performances by local artists, and cultural presentations. Honourable Lewis says the success of the event over the years could not have been possible without individual contributions and the support of cultural organisations.
2: I want to really say thanks to all the people over the years who have been participating and all the people over the years who have also been part of making the preparation for the day and making sure that everything comes off successful. It is important that as members of the community that we play our part, important that we come together, show unity, and is one opportunity for us to work together as a community, is to work through the community groups, through the community clubs, and of course during the day to come along and do your part. I remember back in the day when we had one aspect of it was the exhibition, and you had persons who would have come out and exhibit things that they would have made, and whether it be a craft or food items or a dish and so forth. So that's all part of showcasing on that particular

0: day. So it's like the members of the community being proud of what they're doing, and on that day they come to showcase. These days what you have is that you have the people from around the village, and we now welcome others to come forward. They showcase the talent in terms of singing, dancing. And speaking of dancing, you have the Emerald Samuel Masquerades, which been there for years, year in, year out. They're at Kojihead there. I think they now deserve a some kind of award of appreciation. And we have Cupid, who is ever willing and always there. He brings his steel pan around. And these things are very important because it's part of preserving our cultural tradition. And I'm pleased to see that the communities, not just Kojihead community, but other communities, always make sure they feature the cultural traditions like the masquerades and the steel pan. It's very important that we preserve this culture. It is our culture. It's part of our identity. And it's important that we do that. And on Kojihead Day, we also make sure that we keep the fitness aspect of it on. So we always have running and walking race of in some form.
1: Honorable Paul Lewis. In regional news, Prime Minister Mia Amor Motley is calling on hotel chains across Barbados to support local businesses. She is urging hotel operators to source more of their products and services from Barbadian businesses and encourage their guests to do the same. The Prime Minister made the appeal while delivering the feature address at the official opening of the 220-room all-inclusive Royalton Vessence Resort in Holetown, St. James. Anesta Henry from CBC News has more on that story.
2: Nestled along the sun-kissed Platinum Coast is Royalton Vessence Barbados, which recently opened its doors to guests. It is one of several international hotel brands coming on stream to offer a range of accommodations and experiences for travelers. But as these accommodations open their doors, Prime Minister Mia Amor Motley is calling for them to purchase more from local businesses.
3: This is what we have done and started to do in a more decisive way with the cruise industry, because Barbados must not just be the place upon which home porting is done and people get on the ships and leave, but Barbados must be the place where a large part of the procurement, as far as we can deliver to standard, is done.
2: Prime Minister Motley is imploring the management of hotels to let local businesses know what they need and what are the required standards.
3: That does mean ensuring that people know when they need things so that they too can plan, because their ecosystem also has a planning horizon and a delivery horizon. So that this matter of synergies between tourism and the rest of our economy is fundamental in the resetting of what I've come to call Tourism 3.0.
2: She says she is confident that upcoming consultations, Minister of Tourism and International Transport, Ian Goodenagel, will be leading with stakeholders in the industry, will assist in improving visitor experience.
3: But if people leave here with a clear appreciation and love of all that they have seen and experienced, but more so, having left additional funds on the ground, either directly because of purchases or activities that relate to tourism attractions, or by reason of their presence here because the purchasing practices of the hotel is such that it maximizes local purchase where possible, then we will have had a full circle, and Tourism 3.0 then begins to take shape in a way that it does not reflect the early days of exploitative extraction, which for many, tourism was initially.
1: In other regional news, Governor of the Eastern Caribbean Central Bank, ECCB, Timothy Antoine, has announced that the bank recorded profits of $121.6 million for the financial year. Antoine, who attended the ECCB Council meeting in Dominica last week, said the EC dollar has maintained its strength over several years.
4: A strong currency requires a strong central bank. I am therefore pleased to report that your central bank is financially strong. As evidenced in our recently published annual report, our central bank recorded a profit of $121.6 million, the second highest in the history of the bank. Last year it was $126.1 million. Our banking system remains sound with strong capital and liquidity. And while the system remains safe and stable, we would readily acknowledge that customer service requires significant improvement.
1: Governor of the Eastern Caribbean Central Bank, Timothy Antoine. Still in the region, an emotional acting president, Delcy Rodriguez, has publicly thanked CARICOM countries for their humanitarian aid to the South American country following the 24th June double earthquake that killed thousands of people and left many others homeless. CARICOM member states, including Trinidad and Tobago, Guyana and Haiti, have dispatched 88 containers of emergency supplies, medical specialists and equipment. The joint effort was loaded and shipped from Guyana. Rodriguez says the regional response reflects the strong bonds of friendship shared across the Caribbean, and as she inspected the relief supplies on Tuesday, Rodriguez said she was deeply moved by the assistance provided through CARICOM. The acting head of state said that the humanitarian assistance is a powerful demonstration of regional cooperation and brotherhood. The Pan American Health Organization, PAHO, said nearly 3 weeks after the devastating earthquakes, the health response in Venezuela is entering a critical early recovery phase focused on restoring essential health services, strengthening referral networks, and preventing secondary public health emergencies. The earthquakes claimed 4,333 lives, left 16,740 people injured, displaced 17,907 people, and damaged 38 health facilities. That was a look at the news, which came to you in association with BBC Radio and TV. Sports Zone is up next in association with MS Osborne Limited.
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7: Hello everyone, James White Jr. with Sports Zone, and we'll begin with cricket. Ireland head to England at the end of August, still without a win in the Women's One Day International Championship, after West Indies completed a 3-0 clean sweep at Breedy. The Ireland batters had no answers to the spin trio of Hayley Matthews, Karishma Ramarak and Afi Fletcher, who took 8 of the wickets as Ireland were bowled out at the start of the 44th over for 193. The Ireland bowlers reduced their visitors to 82 for 5, but Stefani Taylor would not be moved until the final ball of the innings, becoming only the fifth woman to score 10,000 one-day international runs on her way to a score of 105, her 10th one-day international century. Ireland were undoubtedly helped by a chaotic few overs in the middle of the first innings as they were gifted back-to-back runouts as West Indies slumped to 48 for 4, and then Deandra Dutton was unluckily stumped off Amy Hunter's pads. But Taylor got solid support in successive partnerships of 73 and 50 as Ireland failed to drive home the advantage. Orla Prendergast was the pick of the bowlers with 2 for 37 from her 10 overs, and Jane Maguire finished with 2 for 44. Captain Gabby Lewis gave Ireland the perfect start with 50 from 49 balls, but failed to score from the next 9, and then holed out immediately after drinks to the solitary fielder on the leg-side boundary. Even with 30 overs left, the distant target of 258 proved too much. And although Leopold and Louise Little scored 55 between them, it was always difficult getting the spinners away, and they used up 86 balls. West Indies skipper Hayley Matthews was named Player of the Series. In men's cricket now, and West Indies spinner Kari Pierre believes the team's batting performance was the decisive factor in their 5-wicket defeat to New Zealand in the second one-day international on Monday. The loss saw New Zealand level a 5-match one-day international series at 1-1 after successfully chasing down a modest target. After being sent into bat, the West Indies struggled throughout their innings and were bowled out for just 138 in 36 overs. New Zealand then reached 141 for 5 to secure victory despite facing some resistance from the Caribbean bowlers. Reflecting on the defeat, Peer admitted the batting unit failed to post a competitive total.
8: We left some runs out there, for sure. Got bowled out in 36 overs, 14 overs to go. I think we could have, you know, batted a little more responsible, rotated strike a little more, probably get to 230. I think that's our winning score on this track. So, you know, we left some runs out there for sure.
7: Despite the disappointing result, Peer praised the determination shown by the West Indies bowlers, who fought hard to defend the below par total and made New Zealand work for every run.
8: No, I think it was a really good job by the bowlers. You know, 138 to defend. At no point we thought we could have won the game. I think the bowlers tried their utmost best to win the game. You know, coming down to the end, you know, it was a bit easy after not picking up the wickets. But I think the bowlers they fought and they fought well.
7: Kari Peer, with the series now tied at 1-1. The West Indies will be looking to bounce back in the third one-day international on July 16th at the Providence Stadium in Guyana as they aim to reclaim the advantage against the Black Caps. The game is scheduled to start at 2:30 p.m. Eastern Caribbean time. On now to World Cup football. England suffered World Cup heartbreak with a late semi-final defeat by Argentina. The Three Lions miss out on first men's World Cup final since 1966. The Argentinians have now booked their place in the final on Sunday against Spain. In front of a crowd of 68,239 at the Atlanta Stadium, the Englishmen went ahead in the 55th minute through Anthony Gordon after a 0-0 halftime scoreline. The defending champions hit back in the 85th minute through Enzo Fernandez and in stoppage time by Lautaro Martinez. England will now face France in the third-place playoff on Saturday. Finally, in some athletics, Jamaican athletes failed to secure a victory at Wednesday's July István Memorial Hungarian Athletics Grand Prix, a World Continental Tour gold meet, where Tina Clayton, Rochelle Clayton, and Rajendra Campbell were the best-placed Jamaicans after finishing second in their respective events. In what was billed as the race of the meet, the women's 100 meters, which included four Jamaicans, St. Lucia's Julian Alfred, stole the show. Coming off a brilliant 21.51 second clocking to win the women's 200 meters a few days ago earlier at the Monaco Diamond League, she blew away the field to win in a season's best 10.87 seconds, improving on her previous best of 10.93 seconds. In doing so, she avenged her World Championships 100-meter defeat to Tina Clayton, where she had finished behind the Jamaican in third. Clayton ended second in 10.97, and Brianna Liston closed out the top three in 11.01 seconds.
1: That was a look at the morning news, which came to you in association with BBC Radio and TV. A reminder that the midday news will be at 12 noon, Newswatch is at 3 p.m., and our major newscast, The News at 6, this evening. Join us then. For ZJB News, I am Victoria Chalmers, wishing you, on behalf of the rest of the news team, a productive day.

0: All right, so ZGB is morning time now, 27 minutes, moving up on the hour of 8 o'clock. It's now time for the local weather forecast for Montserrat, and this is valid up to 8 a.m. tomorrow, Friday, July 17th. Despite the presence of a weak trough, a relatively dry, stable, and hazy air mass will persist and continue to restrict any significant shower activity across the area during the next 24 hours. The weather today, partly sunny and hazy conditions with a 20% or slight chance of a brief light shower. Tonight, a fair to partly cloudy and hazy conditions in general. Winds east at 7 to 18 miles per hour with lighter spells at times. Seas 1 to 1.5 meters or 3 to 5 feet. The sun, it will set at 6:46 this evening and it will rise tomorrow morning at 5:45. And that's it for the local weather forecast for Montserrat, valid up to 8 a.m. tomorrow, Friday, July 17th, which came to you in association with Ashok's Supermarket.
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The family members say, sadly missed, a long life's way, quietly remembered every day. No longer in our lives to share, but in our hearts, you are always there. It is with a heavy heart that the family of Mrs. Margaret Rodney, formerly of Windy Hill, Montserrat, but who last resided in the United Kingdom, announces her passing. Mrs. Rodney passed away on July 5th, 2026, at their 70-year-old family home in Hackney, London, in the company of her children. Mrs. Rodney, known to all as Margaret, was the wife of Mr. James B. Lewis Rodney, also known as Nicky Lewis, who passed away last year. Left to mourn are her seven children, Jim, Leroy, Joyce, Peter, Joseph, Lorraine, and Sharon. Six grandchildren and one great-grandchild, and also her church community. The Thanksgiving service to celebrate the life of the late Mrs. Margaret Rodney will take place at midday on Tuesday, July 21st, 2026, at St. Mark's Rise Church in Dalston, London, E8. This is the church where she got married to her childhood sweetheart, the late Nicky Lewis Rodney, over 62 years ago. Those we love can never be more than a thought away. For as long as there's a memory, they live in our hearts to stay. May Margaret's soul rest in sweet peace.

found sadness, but gratitude for his life, that the family of John Alexander Mawson, affectionately called Juan Mawson, formerly of Montserrat, announces his passing on July 2nd, 2026. He was born in the Dominican Republic to the late Lillian Gums Mawson and Charles Joseph Mawson. He was raised in Curacao before making Montserrat his home, where he became a pioneer in the island's industrial development, building Montserrat's first seaworthy metal vessel, the Lily Bee, and introducing the trades of arc welding, scuba diving, advanced automotive mechanics, and ironwork to the island. He survived by his devoted lifelong partner, Barbara Johnson, his siblings, Jose, Violet, Palmer, James, Katharina, Juliana, and Ashley Mawson. His children, Denzel White Mawson, Lynn Robinson, Charmaine Sweeney, Dave Robinson, Augustine Sweeney, Raquel Allen, Craig White, Juanita Mead McIntosh, Jose Mead Town, John Mead, and Sabria Harvey. 30 grandchildren, 15 great-grandchildren, and a host of nieces and nephews, relatives and friends, including the extended Mawson, Weeks, Butler, Howe, Silcott, and Kernan families. Funeral arrangements will be given in a subsequent broadcast.

ZGB's morning time, though, 20 minutes on the hour of our 8 o'clock. It is with profound sadness that we announce the death of Yvonne Hunter, formerly of Harney Street, Plymouth, Montserrat, but who last resided in London in the United Kingdom. Yvonne departed this life on Friday, July 10th in London. Funeral arrangements for the late Yvonne Hunter will be given in a subsequent broadcast. The family of John Sonny Beach, formerly of Windy Hill, Montserrat, and later of Birmingham, England, announces his transition from this earthly realm on Saturday, June 14th, at the age of 92. A man of great character and warmth, Sonny was a pillar of his community and will be deeply missed by all who knew him. He survived by his devoted wife, Sarah Beach, and his five children, Meredith Brown, Elvis Buffong, Rachel Irish Register, Allison Beach and Michael Beach, adopted sons Alvin and George Gerald. He was a beloved father-in-law to Mervyn MacArthur Brown and Kevin Register. His legacy continues through his nine grandchildren, Casey Robinson, Khadija Farrell, Keely Jave, Jaden, Sophia, Shanice, Tyrese, and Josiah. He also leaves behind several nieces, nephews, and cousins, including Mary White, Mary Arno, David Brandt, Daisy Buffong, Joycelyn Buffong, Jennifer Buffong, and Nathaniel Pork Buffong, as well as his close friend James Sprocket Allen. Funeral service for the late John Sonny Beach will be held on Friday, July 24th at 10 a.m. at St. Barnabas Church, Erdington High Street, Birmingham, B236SJ. Burial to follow at Quinton Cemetery, Hillsowen Road, Birmingham, B629AF. Following the burial, a reception will be held at 3 p.m. at Heartlands Social Club, 62 Aston Church Road, B75RX. The family of the late John Sonny Beach extends their sincere gratitude for the outpouring of support during this difficult time. Your thoughts and prayers are greatly appreciated. And we here at ZJB do extend our deepest sympathy to those who are left to mourn.

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1: So we have 13 minutes on the hour of 8 o'clock as we look at some notices. The general public is advised that the Department of Agriculture will host a town hall meeting this afternoon at 5 at the Braids Arts and Education Center. And this is an open invitation to meet officials of the Blue Belt program and to join the dialogue on how the program will be rolled out over the next 3 years and its benefits to Montserrat. The Ministry of Agriculture officials will also be on hand. That's 5 o'clock this afternoon at the Braids Arts and Education Center. The Department of Community, Youth and Sports Services announces the staging of its Community Rounders competition. Interested groups are asked to contact the department at 491-5701 or 5703 or via email at dyas@gov.ms to receive a copy of the registration form and game rules. Registration closes tomorrow, Friday, July 17th. The Department of Agriculture, in collaboration with the Montserrat Arts Council, MAC, invites all farmers, fishers, agro-processors and artisans and the general public to the Montserrat Calabash Market Day and Food Fair. Vendors are encouraged to take advantage of this opportunity to showcase and sell fresh produce, seafood, value-added products and locally crafted items. Interested persons are invited to participate and help create a vibrant marketplace experience for the community. Vendors and customers are reminded that this will take place on Friday, July 24th from 7 a.m. To register or to confirm your participation, contact the Department of Agriculture at 491-2075 or 491-2546. A local establishment is seeking a person to fill the position of a bartender or cashier. Interested persons should be able to balance cash and check, have experience in a similar background, be mature with excellent customer service skills, be trustworthy, reliable, and punctual. Qualified persons are asked to submit a written application to the Department of Labor, and you should do so by Tuesday, July 21st. So please take note of that. Get ready for the ultimate neighborhood showdown. Giselle's Bar in Sweeney's is hosting an exciting night of pools and domino. And this will happen on Tuesday, July 21, starting at 6 p.m. as part of the Calabash festivities. Whether you're a pool shark or a domino master, it is time to bring your A-game, compete in the pool tournament, or for a chance to win a $250 top prize. Registration is $25 per person. Prefer dominoes, team up with a partner for $50 per pair. Cash prizes will be awarded for first, second, and third place with a grand prize of $400. Enjoy food and drink specials, great music, and a friendly competition. 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The Small Beginnings Music Project will be holding its annual summer music program this year, August 17th to the 27th. The facilitators will be the professional music teachers from Jersey and Montserrat. Beginners and continuing students will develop their skills on several musical instruments, including the violin, flute, cello, trumpet, trombone, clarinet, saxophone, keyboard, ukulele, guitar, drums, and steel pan. The sessions will run daily from 9:30 a.m. to 3 p.m. at the Salem Resource Center. Parents of children 10 to 16 years are invited to register their children by contacting Herman Cupid Francis at 496-7877. A small registration fee of $20 is required. Give your child an edge. Let him or her learn to play a musical instrument. Well, the Department of Information Technology and E-Government Services, DITES, invites parents and guardians to register their children for the ICT Summer Club 2026. The three-week ICT summer camp is designed for children aged 9 to 12 and will provide an exciting hands-on introduction to coding, AI, web and game design, digital creativity, online safety, and other emerging technologies. Participants will have the opportunity to build their own digital projects, including websites, games, animations, AI creations, and interactive stories. So that's happening from Monday, August 10th to Friday, August 28th, from 9:30 a.m. to 3:30 p.m. at the ICT Lab Innovation Center. Spaces are limited, so register early. And you can visit the Government Information Unit Facebook page to find the link and complete the online registration form, or contact DITES on 491-7379 for more information. Customers traveling to Cuba are advised that Visa and MasterCard payment cards may not be accepted for purchase or cash withdrawals in Cuba at this time. Recent changes affecting card payment processing services in Cuba have resulted in the suspension of Visa and MasterCard transactions across the country. If you're planning to travel to Cuba, please make alternative arrangements for accessing funds before your trip. For more information, contact the Bank of Montserrat on 491-3843, or you can email info@bankofmontserrat.ms. And finally, the general public is asked to note that the Montserrat Postal Services will be accepting packages containing gifts valued up to $250 for the United States. Customers who wish to send packages, you're asked to contact the post office for further details. And that's it for this bulletin. ZJB's Morning Time, now 7 minutes on the hour of 8 o'clock.

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Data Wami say, August Monday. 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The Alicant Rectory Lawns is the place to be that day. 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
2: Ali Ugana, let us come together August Monday under the spirit of emancipation. As the Ninkum Rally Emancipation Committee and the Munsut National Trust proudly present the Ninkum Rally Exhibition and Award Ceremony for Youths under the theme, Celebrating Our Heritage, Inspiring Our Youth. The event will be held at the National Museum in Little Bay on Monday, August 3rd at 10 a.m. Young people were asked to research and imagine conversations between Olada Equiano, a slave who bought his freedom in Montserrat in 1765, and Ninkum Rally, who read the Emancipation Proclamation at Bellum Bridge, Montserrat in 1834. The students were encouraged to express their views in short stories, poetry, and art. Prizes will be awarded in four age groups, from 5 to 19. So parents, guardians, this is your chance to support, to see, and hear the youth present their poetry and short stories while experiencing the many other displays in the museum. There'll also be performances by the Junior Masquerades, Steel Pan Group, and other cultural appearances. The public is also invited to dress in African attire, as prizes will be given to the best dressed male and best dressed female. So dress in your finest African wear. Come and celebrate the Emancipation Experience on Monday, August 3rd, 10 a.m. at the National Museum in Little Bay.

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So some folks are still struggling. Come back home to the, it should be on the job for 8 o'clock. Better late than never, huh? Many dropping off their young ones to the various summer schools. So come back home. Mm-hmm. We say good morning to you.

0: there in New York, the Afri Carnival event.
1: The home of the soca kid.
0: Yeah.
1: Say goodbye to the land.
0: So, Afri Carnival, hosted by the Caribbean Cultural Center African Diaspora Institute, honored Calypso Rose's 50-year legacy as the Queen of the Road. And the festival celebrated her global impact on Afro-Caribbean music and her role in dismantling gender barriers in the Calypso world. The tribute event served as a joyous full-circle moment for the legendary artist. Highlights of what the event did for her include, you know, brought her back to the stage in New York City, honoring the Caribbean culture heritage she has championed for decades. And of course, you know that Marshall Montano was on stage as well. Mm-hmm. So all of that happened at that event, and she was so happy saying that they remembered her. Let's take a listen to what would have transpired then. Here we go.
2: I feel very great to do that, because this is something I have been doing for years. And to know that at this same facility, I perform here twice.
3: Yeah?
2: Twice before, years ago. And now on the third time, I am back to receive an award. Well, I feel very happy and glad to see that they still remember Calypso Rose, to come and see her in person at age 86. I am so happy and glad for them.
4: Because she said the young and the young and the young and the youth.
2: Woo!
4: She said the strong and the juice. She said the young and the youth. Especially the young and the youth.
2: Give me
4: the
2: young boy.
4: Give me the young boy.
2: I was
4: a young boy.
2: Young boy, keep me young.
4: Oh,
2: God, look, I'm getting old.
0: Oh man, I tell you something there from Calypso Rose, saying that they still remember her. And definitely, why shouldn't we? Let's hear more of Calypso Rose for a bit more. All right, where are you, Calypso Rose? Where are you?

0: San Fernando, San Fernando Tempo. Come let me get on flat and mash up the whole of Monster Rat. Hi, this is Her Majesty Calypso Rose. And right now you are listening to Little Lenny, 95.5 and 88.3 FM.
1: So just until 25 past when we get into the ECCB financial rates. Yeah, she was in a wheelchair and all of that, doing a thing there in New York City. I love it, I love it.
2: I heard her bawling like somebody crying. I couldn't imagine what was happening.
1: And if I'm not mistaken, I think that Calypso Rose is actually from out of Tobago.
2: Never.

once again, this is our lady Calypso Rose, 86. Recently was honored for her 50-year legacy as the Queen of the Road by the Afro Carnival there in New York. And this festival celebrated a global impact on Afro-Caribbean music and her role in dismantling gender barriers in the Calypso world. Yeah, man. 86 is Calypso Rose.

15th of July 2026. Getting set now for the ECCB financial rates. All right, so today's indicative rates in Eastern Caribbean dollars for key international and regional currencies. These rates will not apply to commercial banks' transactions with the public. Barbados dollar, 1.35000. Canadian dollar, 1.92260. Swiss franc, 3.34531. Euro, 3.09555. Pound sterling, 3.65013. United States dollar, 2.70000. And Ghana dollar, 0.01300. And those were the ECCB rates for today, Thursday, the 16th of July, which came to you in association with Nigel Osborne Enterprises Limited. Noel.

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1: 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Persons should have a minimum of 5 years work experience in the private sector, broad knowledge and understanding of the Montserrat business and trade landscape, awareness and understanding of private sector challenges and needs, a strong, broad-minded, flexible and creative thinker, basic financial literacy, and strong critical thinking and analytical skills. Individuals who wish to serve on the Micro and Small Business Committee are invited to submit a personal statement setting out their suitability against the criteria outlined. Each application must comprise the personal statement together with a current CV, and it may be submitted by either hand or post in a sealed envelope marked Micro and Small Business Committee application, addressed to the Cabinet.

0: Closing date for applications Friday, the 17th of July. 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Private sector representatives on the Micro and Small Business Committee will receive a stipend of $900 per quarter.
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0: Yeah, so we're getting up to our 9 o'clock on this Thursday morning. Remember, know what's on your mind for a couple weeks. Yeah, Baz Chambers, he's out on a break. I must say good day to the folks in the UK. You should be in your area, huh? Real soon, Mansuad Festival UK event over the weekend, Saturday. So know what's on your mind for
1: my youth.
0: A couple weeks.
1: Ice.
0: And of course, no sports program as well from the pavilion.
1: Society.
0: For a couple weeks as well, all right? So those two programs on a break for the summer.
1: Ready.
0: We'll be back soon, all right?
1: Golf us, friends of mine, fell through the cracks.
0: In the meantime, in comes AJ Alexander Castle, the son of our national hero. Alphonsus Arrow Castle. Best me back from 2013. If you're celebrating a birthday today, hi, good morning, happy birthday. Yes, I know that Jennifer Fry is celebrating today. She's 60 today.

0: as you move.
1: I'm in jeopardy.
0: Hey, gotta big up by Jennifer Fry.
1: I was
0: yes.
1: Dead.
0: You know, I think they have another name for Jennifer Fry. I'm trying my best to remember it.
1: Since
0: I think it begins with K or something like that. I don't know. I think so. But Jennifer Fry, more birthday greetings, this time from teacher Arlene and her family. Wishing you a wonderful 60th birthday today. And Jennifer Fry, more birthday greetings, this time from Cheryl and Sted Roy. Yeah, they too, they're celebrating with you on your 60th birthday. Do enjoy, do enjoy. 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

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When I reach the end. If you're at the hospital and you so happen to see Cynthia, Donna, Kathleen, tell you no have to worry, answer.

0: family. Wishing you a happy, happy, happy birthday. So Two Fries is celebrating today. Alton, that's Killer, Gerard, and Jennifer Fry. So wait, if Jennifer's 60, that mean Killer 60 today too? I wonder. Out there, help me out. Is your nephew 60 today as well? But by the way, must say good morning and happy, happy birthday to Jennifer Fry. Birthday greetings coming in from your dear friend Denise there in London, bigging you up and wishing you all the best today on your birthday. Papi Star, can't listen to the voice note right now, but sending birthday greetings to Jennifer Fry. Yeah, greetings coming in from Auntie Idris and the entire family. So you have greetings especially from Kaja. Yeah, understand that you call him Kaji. So there you go. He's bigging you up and wishing you all the best today on your birthday. Blessings to you, Auntie Idris. And who else is bigging up? Jennifer Fry. Someone else is sending, happy 60th birthday to Jennifer Fry from Patsy Farrell Dawe. And she's saying thanks for always looking out for her. All right. So, there you go. There you go. Greetings from Patsy Farrell Dawe. Good morning, Sister Patsy. Hoping that you're blessed. Someone else is sending greetings to Jennifer Fry. Let me make sure that I'm good. Yes. So happy 60th birthday to Jennifer Fry from Teacher Althea Allen. Also happy birthday to Gerard Fry in the UK, and belated birthday greetings to Gerard's son, Dale, who was actually yesterday. So it's a Fry week. It's a Fry week, it seems like. And sending birthday greetings to my cousin. Yes, Killer, Gerard, Alton, the same guy, boy. Imagine, I'm going to tell a story about him. But you have greetings, Killer, Gerard, Alton, from your daughter. Mm-hmm. Right, your daughter Jess, bigging you up and hoping that you're blessed on your birthday. So one is older than one, I understand. So either Jennifer older than Alton, that's Killer, or Killer is older than Jennifer. The jury is out on who is older, but we'll find out after the youth speaks with Victoria Chalmers. Good morning.
1: 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Now for the Youth Speaks.

0: Hello, listeners, and welcome back to The Youth Speak, a program all about the youth on and from Montserrat and the great things they have been doing in their field. I am your presenter, Montserrat's female CARICOM Youth Ambassador, Victoria Chalmers. Today's guest is Wendicia Aymer, the founder of WSA Photography. Through her business, Wendicia does portraits, events, and nature photography, being known for her creative studio photoshoots. Today, we will be speaking about her journey with photography, managing a business, and tips for aspiring photographers. So, Wendicia, thank you for joining me today.
1: Thank you, Victoria, and good day, radio listeners.
0: All right. So, my first question for you is, what was your first introduction to photography?
1: So my first introduction to photography was at the age of 11 when I got my first pocket camera. From that moment, I loved capturing moments and memories through photos.
0: And what was the learning process like? Like learning to use a camera for the first time and, you know, finding preferred settings and learning about posing and backgrounds. What was that learning curve like?
1: Okay, the learning process was mostly self-taught. I learned a lot through watching YouTube videos, practicing with my camera, and experiencing very different settings, angles, poses, and backgrounds until I found what was best for me.
0: What about editing? What software do you use?
1: For editing, I use Adobe Photoshop and Lightroom. The learning process was mostly self-taught as well through YouTube and a lot of practice and experimenting.
0: Did you always intend to go into business in this field, or did it just start off as a hobby?
1: Initially, when I bought my first entry-level DSLR, it was simply to take photos of myself and create content. It started as a hobby before eventually turning into an actual business.
0: All right. And what motivated you to start a photography business?
1: I decided to start a photography business after a girls' trip with my friends. Since I had a camera, I naturally became the official photographer for that trip. I really enjoyed capturing the moments we were having and editing the photos afterwards and seeing how much everyone loved the results. It made me realize I could turn my passion into a professional business. My love for capturing these moments inspired me to pursue photography as a career.
0: Apart from a camera, of course, and photo editing software, what other equipment would you say is necessary for anyone who wants to start a photography business?
1: Definitely a good lens, extra batteries, memory cards, proper lighting equipment are very essential. And even your cell phone, that's a very essential equipment to have as well too.
0: So how do you use your phone in the photography business?
1: Okay, so in terms of when I'm doing a photo shoot, I can use my cell phone to get behind the scenes footage of me doing my actual photo shoot.
0: Well, that runs into my next question. How did you market your business in the beginning? And did you already have a portfolio, or did you build that after starting the business?
1: So I did not have a portfolio when I first started. I marketed my business through social media, such as Facebook, Instagram, and I shared my work, and then eventually I built my portfolio. I gained more experience using the photos from personal shoots and early client sessions to showcase my work.
0: And how was the customer reception initially? How did people respond to your work?
1: When I first started, it was a bit challenging for people to gravitate towards my business because I was just new to the photography industry. However, as I gained experience and built my portfolio, things changed. To date, I receive bookings. I have my loyal clients as well. I earn more referrals and have established a strong reputation for my work.
0: Okay. Do you have any advice on time management when it comes to having a full-time job and also running a business?
1: My biggest piece of advice is to stay organized and manage your time. I work full-time, run my photography business, and I'm also studying. So I know it can be a bit lot to juggle, but I try to plan ahead and set aside time for my client shoots, editing, and creating content. I would say don't take on more than you can handle, and remember that being consistent is what helps everything comes together.
0: All right, so speaking a bit more about the photography side now, you mentioned your first camera was a pocket camera. Do you still have that? Or do
1: no,
0: you still
1: I
0: use
1: don't.
0: That?
1: The pocket camera was bought for me in 2006, and that was when I was 11 years old. So I definitely don't want that. But what I do have is my entry level DSLR camera. It was a Canon Rebel T6. I now owned two mirrorless cameras, which is a Canon R6 and a Canon R8.
0: All right. And what are some important specifications you would advise a new photographer to look for when purchasing their first camera? I think some people just think every camera is the same, right? Which it's not. So what would you tell a beginner to look for?
1: I think that they should consider key factors such as image quality, autofocus performance, low light capability, and the brand or system that they want to invest in. It is also important to consider the camera system, including available lenses, because investing in good lenses can be a big difference as you grow your skills.
0: What's your favorite lens to use?
1: My favorite lens to use would be my actual first lens, which is the 50mm 1.8. But currently, I love the 35 1.8.
0: So you offer both studio shoots and outdoor shoots. Do you have a personal preference?
1: I actually enjoy both because they offer something different. However, if I have to choose, I would say I prefer studio shoots because they allow me to be more creative and have more control over lighting and the setup, the overall style of the shoot as well too. I just have complete control. Whereas for outdoors now, you know, I can't shoot in dark areas unless like I have a flash, you know. But in terms of the studio, I just naturally prefer that because I can just be more creative right there.
0: You also do event photography. How does that differ from shooting just a still subject?
1: So event photography is different from shooting a subject because it requires you to capture moments that happen rather than directing every detail. With events, you have to be more aware of your surroundings, anticipate important moments, work quickly, and adapt to different lighting and environments. When photographing a subject, you usually have more control over posing, lighting, and the overall setup.
0: And nature photography is another area you work in. Tell me about that field.
1: Well, nature photography is like capturing wildlife, landscapes. It requires patience and adaptability. Unlike portraits or events, it relies on observing and capturing natural moments as they happen. Because, you know, say for instance, you're capturing a bird, you have to just be eyeing that bird. You can't just take your eye away from it.
0: Yes.
1: You have to capture it right away.
0: So you would say it's very different from portraits and people?
1: Totally different.
0: All right. What would you say is the most difficult part of the entire process, from customer consultation to editing and delivering final work to a client?
1: I would say the editing process. It can be very time consuming because you want to make sure that the final images reflect my style and also meet the client's expectations. So I would definitely say the editing process is definitely the most time consuming.
0: So let's say you had a shoot where you're supposed to deliver 20 portrait studio photos. Mm-hmm. How long would you say that would take to edit?
1: It depends on my schedule. It would take me a day or two, to deliver the photos to the individual. Usually when individuals are booking with me, I usually tell them, give me 2 to 3 days, just in case that I'm a bit busy, you know. But 20 photos can usually be delivered in a day or two.
0: All right. Is there any photo shoot that you can highlight as being your favorite? And what made it different from the rest?
1: I must say I love all of my photo shoots. Each one is unique, but one of my favorite personal shoots was definitely a creative concept where I used Coca-Cola cans as rollers in my hair. It stood out because it was different, bold, and unexpected. The idea gained a lot of attention, especially for my business, and it allowed me to express my creativity and show a different side of my photography. So personally, for my clients, I love all of them, but for my personal shoot, I definitely loved the Coca-Cola shoot that I did.
0: Okay, great. Where can people see your work? Where can they find your portfolio?
1: They can see my portfolio on my actual website, which is www.wsaphotography.com, and you can also book online on my website as well too. There's also Instagram and Facebook.
0: which is also WSA
1: photography.
0: All right. So coming close to the end now, what other advice would you give to anyone wanting to get into photography, whether that be as a hobby or a business?
1: I will let them know to start practicing and don't be afraid to learn along the way. You don't need the most expensive equipment to begin. Focus on understanding your camera, the settings, developing your style, and improving your skills. Be patient, stay consistent, and keep experimenting because growth comes with experience.
0: All right, thank you. So I've been speaking with Miss Wendicia Amer of WSA Photography. We've been speaking about her business, cameras, and everything photography, events, portraits, nature, all of it. Thank you, Wendicia, once again for joining me.
1: And thank you so much, Victoria, for having me on your show.
0: And remember, listeners, if you want to re-listen to this installment or any of the other episodes of The Youth Speak, you can find them on our SoundCloud, Radio Montserrat CJB. Until next time, I'm your presenter, Montserrat's female CARICOM Youth Ambassador, Victoria Chalmers. Thank you for listening.

Yeah, so they had it to repeat of the program, The Youth Speaks, right here on ZJB Radio. 3 minutes it is now, moving down past the hour of our 9 o'clock. We are officially inside the flow hour.

All right, so we still have more birthday greetings going out to Jennifer Fry. Yeah, you're 60 today, and a birthday greetings coming in from Papi Star there in London. He's bigging you up and wishing you all the best today on your birthday. And Calypso Chick as well is bigging you up, Jennifer, and wishing you all the best today on your birthday. And I tell you, a number of people are definitely welcoming you to the 60s club. Seems like it's a big club, a good club to be a part of. Mm-hmm. Seriously. So, Jennifer, welcome to the 60s club. Okay? And happy 60th birthday. Greetings going out to Jennifer Fry from Ezra and his mother. I like that, from Ezra and his mother, bigging you up today on your birthday, Jennifer Fry, 60. Yeah, boy, Jennifer Fry is 60 today. And who else is, oh, right, someone saying who is actually older, but I'm not going to get into that this morning here on radio, not me. And someone is saying, Lenny, please do something for Jennifer. I was planning to change up for a bit. I was planning to do that inside this flow hour. But what I'm going to do right now, just maybe for 15 minutes, then we get back in with a commercial and change up again. I'll do this just for Jennifer Fry on her 60th birthday. Okay, this is for Jennifer.

I'm using my imagination, and I can only imagine iCultural serenading Jennifer. Yeah, boy. With this one, Tantalize.

I'm seeing a message here that says it's an amazing club to be a part of. And several folks will be joining the club, the 60s club this year. Yeah. You know, I'm not too far from 60, by the way. Yeah. I am not too far from 60.

0: Jennifer.
1: Let the double come down.
0: You hear that? So I'm sneaking this one in for Jennifer. No. From Jennifer. With a song titled Jennifer. Hey, Showtime, Kevin Lee. Morning. I read you. Now what happened? You now big up your cousin Alton. It's his birthday today. It's a double fries Thursday. As the two are celebrating in style, huh? 160 and one older.

0: ZJB. Welcome.
1: You got taste.
2: Now someone needs to tell Jennifer Fry that she has to pay for this hour today. I don't understand. Everything this morning is about Jennifer. Oh, why a time. More greetings to Jennifer Fry. Yes. Good morning, Lenny. Keep quiet. You got far to go until it is 60. Okay, KK Hood, how you doing? Morning. I think so. But it's not

trying to hit me hard and making fun of me in the circles right now on the various job sites. So we're gonna clear things up. You know, when you used to go to school, you have mental arithmetic to kickstart your day. Well, let's try something like that in a bit, because I know that what I say is true. Seriously, what I mentioned a short while ago is true. So we are going to do some mental arithmetic so that you know when I come on radio, I don't speak nothing that begins with L. Not me. I don't practice that. Remember, know what's on your mind and no sports program for a bit in the summer. All right? Both programs are on a break for a bit. Just for a bit. All right? Good. So what you need to do, all the problems that you may have, write them down. Whether sports or whatever, write them down. Okay? Until we return. Now, time for some mental arithmetic. Half of 60 is what? That's the first part to the mental arithmetic. Half of 60 is what? And when you get the answer, take off several years off of that. Now, am I not getting closer to 60? Am I not below the half mark? And when you go below the half mark, that means that you're closer to your target. And when we round it off to the nearest whatever, you're even closer. So help me out. Half of 60 is what? And when you take plenty years off of that, you no get closer to 60? All the folks who are 50 and all of that, yes, you are closer. I might not be the closest, but you are closer to 60. Okay? But I am getting there. And I am way, way below the half mark. And half of 60 is what? What you tell? So you understand that I don't talk foolishness on the radio when I say that I'm close to 60? Mm-hmm. Below half, way below half. Many of you out there right now trying to guess my age, but continue guessing. All I can tell you is that plenty years come off the half one down this is so. Plenty. Yeah, boy. Sometimes, you know, I don't even remember how old I am. I have to pull out the calculator and then remember I was born in, you know, whatever, 19 something.

Yeah. Does that happen to you at times too? Or you have to think about someone who you grew up with and say, oh, yeah, the person that age is that age, baby. Some folks go about their daily business remembering how old they are. But not me. I pull out the good old calculator or remember someone and say, oh, okay, so if you're that age, then I am that age. Seriously?

settled on the job by now. It's 9:30. Yeah, so you should be settled on the job by now. So here's to a great one, a great Thursday. Who's watching the baby, eh? Leads me to wonder and wonder and wonder. 10 o'clock, BBC World Service News. Then, of course, more music.

publicly advised that the Department of Agriculture will host a town hall meeting that's happening this afternoon, 5 o'clock. And this is an open invitation to meet officials of the Blue Belt program and to join the dialogue on how the program will be rolled out over the next 3 years and its benefits to Montserrat. And the Ministry of Agriculture officials will also be on hand. So that's at 5 o'clock this afternoon at the Braids Arts and Education Center. All right. Make sure you head on out and be a part of that. It's a town hall meeting with the Blue Belt, officials and also, members from the Ministry of Agriculture.

Busy. Signal. 25 minutes on 10. Reggae music again. It's been a long, long time. And of course, just to remind

So I do think that I have some good news to wrap up the breakfast show with this morning. And I'm sure that you'll be happy to hear the good news.

0: Tick. So the question is, are you ready for the good news?
1: You never let me down now.
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1: Girl, you know I love you best.
0: And it reads, dear citizens and residents of Montserrat,
1: see the courage and don't see the fear. Some for them say,
0: effective immediately, the prices of petroleum products in Montserrat have been significantly reduced.
1: Reality.
0: This decision reflects our ongoing commitment
1: reality
0: to easing the financial burden on our citizens and ensuring affordable access to energy. So as of 11th July, the wholesale price of high sulfur or low sulfur diesel has decreased from $19.60 to $16.30. And the retail price has been adjusted from $21 to $17.70. Additionally, premium gas prices will now stand at wholesale price of $19.47 compared to previous $21.72. And the retail price has been lowered from $23.12 to $20.87. All right. So that is the news reaching us here at ZJB Radio, that as of July 11th, the wholesale price of high sulfur and low sulfur diesel has decreased from $19.60 to $16.30. And the retail price has been adjusted from $21 to $17.70. So at the pumps now, folks who have their diesel vehicles, you'll pay $17.70 at the pumps. All right. And for premium gasoline, it will now stand at wholesale price $19.47 compared to the previous $21.72. So the retail price has been lowered from $23.12 to $20.87. So at the pumps now for gas, it should be $20.87. Now, that's the good news that I'm going to leave you with on this Thursday morning. Thank you so much for being a part of The Breakfast Show. Remember, in just a bit, we take you over to the BBC for World Service News. Then, of course, more music, less talk until 2 o'clock when George Piper gets in. JGP until 6. And later on tonight should be Cecil Sipiki, the Caveman Lake. So do continue to listen to ZJB Radio and have yourself an enjoyable Thursday. With that said, that's a wrap. Bye-bye.

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1: Ali Ugana, let us come together August Monday under the spirit of emancipation. As the Nincom Rally Emancipation Committee and the Munsut National Trust proudly present the Nincom Rally Exhibition and Award Ceremony for Youths under the theme, Celebrating Our Heritage, Inspiring Our Youth. The event will be held at the National Museum in Little Bay on Monday, August 3rd at 10 a.m. Young people were asked to research and imagine conversations between Olada Equiano, a slave who bought his freedom in Montserrat in 1765, and Nincom Rally, who read the Emancipation Proclamation at Bellum Bridge, Montserrat in 1834. The students were encouraged to express their views in short stories, poetry, and art. Prizes will be awarded in four age groups, from 5 to 19. So parents, guardians, this is your chance to support, to see, and hear the youth present their poetry and short stories while experiencing the many other displays in the museum. There'll also be performances by the Junior Masquerades, Steel Pan Group, and other cultural appearances. The public is also invited to dress in African attire, as prizes will be given to the best dressed male and best dressed female. So dress in your finest African wear. Come and celebrate the Emancipation Experience on Monday, August 3rd, 10 a.m. at the National Museum in Little Bay.

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1: 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This is Polly Sariner with the Midday News, which comes to you in association with Beauty Plus Hair Salon.

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1: Mansurat's ocean assets cannot be understated. This from Governor of Mansurat, Her Excellency Harriet Cross, as she gave remarks at the opening ceremony of a two-day Blue Belt program workshop. Governor Cross highlighted the abundant resources in Mansurat's waters, saying persons must be made aware of its significance.
2: There's some real assets in the ocean that I don't think we have fully explored, and we haven't boasted about well enough yet either. So we've got coral reefs, we've got seagrass beds, we've got coastal ecosystems that are supporting better food security, enhanced support for our communities. And I know some of you are really into the detail and you're doing work already, but let's make sure that other people understand it and will get involved as well, because it's an investment for our children. And I know that there'll be a discussion about education as well, because that was something that I spoke to the team about yesterday, and how we can make sure that young people are proud of the ocean that belongs to them. And I think that's part of what the Blue Belt will bring as well.
1: Her Excellency Harriet Cross. We can hear more details on this story in the news at 6 this evening. In the region, acting president of Venezuela, Delcy Rodriguez, has publicly thanked Caribbean Community CARICOM countries for their humanitarian aid to the South American country following the June 24th double earthquake that killed thousands of people and left several others homeless. CARICOM member states, including Trinidad and Tobago, Guyana, and Haiti, have dispatched 88 containers of emergency supplies, medical specialists, and equipment. The joint effort was loaded and shipped from Guyana. Rodriguez says the regional response reflects the strong bonds of friendship shared across the Caribbean, and as she inspected the relief supplies on Tuesday, the acting president, speaking through an interpreter, said she was deeply moved by the assistance provided through CARICOM. The acting head of state said that the humanitarian assistance is a powerful demonstration of regional cooperation and brotherhood. Still in the region, citizens of 9 Caribbean countries have up to 90 days within any 180 days for tourism, business trips, and short-term visits to Spain. The policy change grants entry into Spain and the wider Schengen area to Antigua and Barbuda, Barbados, Dominica, Grenada, St. Kitts and Nevis, St. Lucia, St. Vincent and the Grenadines, the Bahamas, and Trinidad and Tobago. Major regional nations like Jamaica, Guyana, Suriname, Belize, and Haiti were excluded from this waiver and still require a Schengen visa. Concurrently, Spain extended identical privileges to 8 African nations, including Botswana, Namibia, Eswatini, Lesotho, Mauritius, Seychelles, Cape Verde, and Rwanda. Internationally, more than 800 wildfires are burning across Canada, with air quality alerts now extending south into multiple U.S. states. The air quality in large parts of the northern states of Michigan and Minnesota is deemed hazardous by the U.S. Air Quality Index program, with people recommended to stay indoors. There are currently 857 fires actively burning in Canada, including 23 new fires on Thursday, according to the Canadian Interagency Forest Fire Center. According to the Canadian Wildland Fire Information System, the vast majority of wildfires are burning out of control. There will be quite widespread thunderstorms in Ontario over the next few days, but the rain may not be enough to make much of a difference. And finally, in sports, Carlos Alcaraz has entered next month's Cincinnati Open as the world number 3 moves closer to returning from a wrist injury. The 7-time Grand Slam champion last played on tour in April when he suffered an injury at the Barcelona Open. He has since withdrawn from the French Open and Wimbledon, missing the chance to defend his Roland Garros title. Alcaraz will miss the Canadian Open, the next Masters tournament on the calendar, which is held in Montreal from August 2nd to 13th, but he intends to feature in the Cincinnati Open, also a Masters event, which runs from August 13th to 23rd. And now our local weather forecast, valid up to 8 a.m. tomorrow, Friday, July 17th. Despite the presence of a weak trough, a relatively dry, stable and hazy air mass will persist and continue to restrict any significant shower activity across the area during the next 24 hours. Weather today, partly sunny and hazy conditions with a 20% or slight chance of a brief light shower. Weather tonight, fair to partly cloudy and hazy conditions in general. Winds east at 11 to 30 kilometers per hour or 7 to 18 miles per hour with lighter spells at times. Seas 1 to 1.5 meters or 3 to 5 feet. Sunset today will be 6:46 p.m. and sunrise tomorrow 5:45 a.m. That was the midday news, which came to you in association with Beauty Plus Hair Salon. A reminder that Newswatch is at 3 p.m. and our major newscast of the day, The News, at 6. Join us then. On behalf of ZJB's news team, I am Paulisa Reiner, wishing you all a very pleasant day.

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2: The Ministry of Education is inviting expressions of interest from suitably qualified and experienced individuals who wish to serve on the Council on Early Childhood Education. The Education Act, Section 76(1), authorizes the Minister of Education to establish a Council on Early Childhood Education. The establishment of early childhood education services is provided for under Section 73 of the Act, specifying that educational institutions may provide an early childhood services program suitable to the needs of children 1 year of age or older, but under 6 years of age. Institutions shall develop policies and programs consistent with those prescribed by the minister. The key function of the Council will be to serve as an advisory body to the Minister of Education on all matters relevant to the early childhood sector, ensuring policies are aligned with national goals. The duties performed by the members must be carried out professionally and ethically in accordance with the aims and objectives of the Ministry of Education. Please visit the Government of Montserrat website for full details on the functions of the Council and the qualifications, skills, and experience required as a council member. Suitably qualified and experienced individuals who wish to serve on the Council on Early Childhood Education are asked to submit their CV together with a personal statement outlining their experience and interest in the education sector, the value that he or she can add to this role, and one reference letter by hard copy to the Permanent Secretary, Ministry of Education, E. Carney Osborne Building, Little Bay, Montserrat, or emailed to Permanent Secretary at mendesb@gov.ms no later than Thursday, July 30th, 2026.
3: The Government of Montserrat is inviting applications from suitably qualified persons for the post of graduate trained English teacher within the Ministry of Education. Job purpose: to teach English to assigned students at the Montserrat Secondary School. Key responsibilities: to prepare and implement the required schemes of work, plans, and assessment exercises to ensure that students have covered the relevant programs and are being thoroughly prepared to allow success at examinations moderated by regional and extra-regional education boards, to teach students at varying levels of the cycle, and to ensure as far as possible mastery of the content taught, to assess students' performance and provide feedback to the principal or vice principal, parents, and students, to assist with the development of self-worth in all students, to manage assigned form and maintain register, reports, and any other relevant documents, to provide feedback of curriculum or programs where appropriate, and implement changes or activities where necessary. Personal specifications: the applicant should possess a bachelor's degree in English from a recognized institution, a diploma in education or teacher training, at least 3 years teaching the subject at upper secondary level. Basic salary: $64,164 to $70,920 per year. The deadline for submission is July 17, 2026.
2: The Ministry of Education is inviting expressions of interest from suitably qualified and experienced individuals who wish to serve on the Board of Management Public Secondary School. The Education Act, Cap 16.01, Section 61(1), authorizes the Minister of Education to appoint a Board of Management for a public secondary school where it is desirable to do so in the interest of economy, efficiency, and for the participation of the community in the management of education. The key functions of the Board of Management is to be responsible to the Minister for the management, control, operations, and maintenance of the school. In an effort to afford the transparent selection of members to serve on the Board of Management for the secondary school, expressions of interest are invited from suitably qualified persons who are desirous of becoming a board member. The duties performed by members must be carried out professionally and ethically in accordance with the aims and objectives of the Ministry of Education. Please visit the Government of Montserrat website for full details on the functions of the board and the qualifications, skills, and experience required as a board member. Suitably qualified and experienced individuals who wish to serve on the Board of Management Public Secondary School are asked to submit their CV together with a personal statement outlining their experience and interest in the education sector, the value that he or she can add to this role, and one reference letter by hard copy to the Permanent Secretary, Ministry of Education, E. Carney Osborne Building, Little Bay, Montserrat, or emailed to the Permanent Secretary at mendesb@gov.ms no later than Thursday, July 30th, 2026.
4: The Department of Labor is announcing that a local business is seeking the services of a person to fill the position of an administrative and procurement clerk. The key responsibilities: to maintain employee records, personnel files and timesheets, to enroll new employees into the time clock system, to update payroll and statutory records, to prepare purchase orders, to update payroll and statutory records, to prepare purchase orders, checks, vouchers, reports, and correspondence.

0: 0020.
1: The government of Muntserat is inviting applications from suitably qualified persons for the post of agriculture teacher within the Ministry of Education. Job purpose: to teach agricultural science to assigned students at the Muntserat Secondary School. Key responsibilities: teach agricultural science to groups of students as required by the national curriculum and the CXC syllabus. Prepare students to write overseas examinations for CSEC and CCLSC. Teach students assigned according to their educational needs, thereby providing them with appropriate learning experiences. Plan and prepare the required schemes of work and lesson plans for the effective delivery of the agriculture program. Assess students' performance on a regular basis. Discuss their performance with them and their parents or guardians, and advise on steps to be taken to improve performance. Monitor and evaluate the school's behavior management strategies among students in school, on the school grounds, or when attending or participating in activities sponsored or approved by the school. Have at least 3 years teaching the subject at upper secondary level. Demonstrate personal qualities of understanding others, trust, empathy, maturity, conscientiousness, integrity, and initiative. Appointment will be made on a permanent and pensionable basis. Basic salary is in the scale R16 to R12, which is EC 64,164 to $70,920 per annum. The deadline for submission is July 17, 2026.
0: His Majesty's Prison invites applications from suitably qualified persons for the position of temporary cook. The key responsibilities: to prepare and cook nutritious meals in accordance with established menus and food safety standards. To maintain cleanliness and hygiene in the kitchen and food preparation areas. To ensure the proper storage and handling of food supplies. And to assist with inventory management and other kitchen-related duties as assigned. The requirements: experience in food preparation and cooking, knowledge of food safety and sanitation practices, ability to work in a disciplined and secure environment, good interpersonal and communication skills, and reliable, punctual, and able to work as part of a team. Interested persons are encouraged to submit their application letter and copies of relevant certificates to the Office of the Superintendent, His Majesty's Prison. The deadline for submission is Friday, July 17th, 2026.
2: The Muntserat Tourism Authority is seeking the services of a mature, flexible individual to serve as maintenance operative at Marine Village on Saturdays and Sundays only, from 8 a.m. to 6 p.m. each day. The purpose of the job: to ensure the continuous cleanliness, safety, and operational functionality of Marine Village and its surroundings, including the public toilet facilities, to provide a welcoming and hygienic space for residents and visitors. Duties include Little Bay washrooms, open washroom facility daily and secure at the end of the day, collect and dispose all garbage around the beach facility, clean outside and inside shower stalls daily, clean toilets, urinals, face basins, countertops as required throughout the day, picnic strip Little Bay, collect and remove all garbage as required to include those that are wedged between stones, tidy tables and benches as required, ensure that there is no abuse to structures during the time on duty. Cleanup of common areas. Clear the common areas throughout Marine Village constantly by removing all garbage and debris, whether they were dropped intentionally or accidentally. Monitor and control the use of the centralized garbage collection silo, where each of the 7 operators in Marine Village has been assigned compartment, and ensure that the garbage management of the users conforms to the Tourism Authority's policy. Patrol the beach entrance and shoreline from the boardwalk near the ferry terminal to the rocks at Ponce Bar and Restaurant on the southern section of Little Bay Beach daily, and remove garbage and other debris, as well as any other items that may affect sea bathers. Special conditions associated with the job, physical stamina, standing, bending,

0: lifting and repetitive tasks. 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The ability to work independently with minimal supervision or as part of a team. Time management skills, prioritizing tasks efficiently. The ability to follow instructions from supervisors. Good communication skills, basic reporting of issues or when supplies are needed. Professional attitude when interacting with facility operators, staff and visitors, and petty contractors. May be required to undertake other related duties from time to time. The salary is fixed at $13,000 per annum. Appointments will be made on a contractual basis for a period of 2 years. On satisfactory completion of contract, a gratuity at the rate of 12.5% of the basic salary would be payable. The target date for effecting the appointment is September 2026. To request any additional information, please email the CEO at rosetta.west@montserrattourism.ms. An application is to be submitted to include a covering letter of application, CV details including work experience, summary of skills and/or expertise, 2 reference letters which outline the applicant's work and other relevant information. If the candidate is shortlisted, a recent police character certificate will be required. The application pack is to be sent in a sealed envelope to the chairman, Montserrat Tourism Authority, Hubert Buffong Building, Braids, MSR 1110, Montserrat, or by email to info@montserrattourism.ms. All applications must be submitted on or before Friday, August 7th, 2026.
1: The Government of Montserrat is inviting applications from suitably qualified persons for the post of Technical 2, Building Construction and Industrial Arts Teacher at the Montserrat Secondary School in the Ministry of Education. The purpose of this role is to teach a course of study or courses at the technical proficiency level as required by the school. Key responsibilities include preparing the required schemes of work, plans and assessment exercises, teaching required subjects including electricity, information technology and art, assessing students' performance through various means and discussing their performance with parents and students, managing assigned form and maintaining register, reports and any other relevant documents, maintaining discipline among students in classroom and on the school grounds, and providing guidance and advice to students on social and educational matters. The successful applicant should have a bachelor's degree in building construction and industrial technology from a recognized institution, have a diploma in education or teacher training, and have at least 3 years teaching the subject at upper secondary level. Appointment will be made on a permanent and pensionable basis. Applications should be submitted via the Government of Montserrat's website, gomjobs.com. The salary scale for this position is R16 to R12, that is, $64,164 to $70,920 per annum. The deadline for application is July 17th, 2026.

0: The Ministry of Buildings, Utilities.
1: The Ministry of Education is inviting expressions of interest from suitably qualified and experienced individuals who wish to serve on the Council on Special Education. The Council on Special Education is constituted under Section 83 of the Education Act, Cap 16.01. Subject to Cabinet approval, the functions of the Council will be, but not limited to, serving as a key advisory body to the Minister of Education on all matters relevant to special education, ensuring policies are aligned with national goals, fostering intersectoral collaboration between governmental and non-governmental organizations, NGOs, involved in special education services for the holistic development of a child, health, education, and social support, and ensuring empathy and advocacy in support of children with special needs. Advising on professional standards for the operation of special education facilities, programs, and services, assisting in the promotion of special education policies and programs, provision of reports to the Ministry of Education on special education inquiries and research. In an effort to afford the transparent selection of members to serve on the Council on Special Education, expressions of interest are invited from suitably qualified persons who are desirous of becoming a member. The duties performed by the members must be carried out professionally and ethically in accordance with the aims and objectives of the Ministry of Education. Please visit the Government of Montserrat website for full details on the functions of the Council and the qualifications, skills, and experience required as a member. Suitably qualified and experienced individuals who wish to serve on the Council on Special Education are asked to submit their CV together with a personal statement outlining their experience and interest in the education sector, the value that he or she can add to this role, and one reference letter by hard copy to the Permanent Secretary, Ministry of Education, E. Carney Osborne Building, Little Bay, Montserrat, or email to the Permanent Secretary at mends@gov.ms no later than Thursday, July 30th, 2026.
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3: 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The environment is precious, protection is a must.
4: The annual migration of marine turtles to lay eggs on Montserrat has begun. To ensure the welfare of the nesting turtle and its eggs, you are encouraged not to drive or light bonfires on the beaches where turtles are nesting. You are also encouraged to keep your dogs on a leash if you are taking them for a walk on the beach. All species of marine turtles are listed under CITES Appendix 1, which prohibits international trade. Many nations, including Montserrat, also protect turtles with local legislation, such as the Turtles Act, Chapter 12.06, under the laws of Montserrat. This message comes to you complements the Ministry of Agriculture, Lands, Housing and the Environment, and ZJB Radio.
5: The Ministry of Agriculture is informing the public that the procedure for an animal to be slaughtered at the Braids Abattoir has been modified. Farmers are now required to reach out to the Veterinary and Livestock Department to register their animals for slaughter, ensuring that the necessary checks are conducted prior to the animal's arrival at the abattoir. Any animal that has not been registered with the department for the essential checks and documentation will not be permitted for processing. It is important to note that registration for slaughter can occur up to 1 week before the scheduled slaughter date to guarantee that all animals are processed in a timely manner. The Veterinary and Livestock Department can be contacted at 491-2076 to schedule appointments.
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1: 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Don't miss one of the biggest entertainment events of the summer. One night, Saturday, August 22nd, 8 p.m., one stage, Tropical Mansion Suites. One

Travelers are reminded to observe the following tips to prevent the unwanted entry of invasive species of insects, mold, and other creatures, some of which cannot be seen by the naked eye. These pests could become difficult to manage and have the potential to destroy local crops and native plants. Obtain a phytosanitary certificate for plant material before you travel. Always declare to customs officials if you are traveling with plant or other organic material, including fresh flowers, bouquets, wreaths, and homemade preserves. 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This message was brought to you courtesy the Department of Environment, Department of Agriculture, and CJB Radio.

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We're taking over Old Road Beach on Sunday, July 19th, 2 p.m. until. 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
1: Ali Ugana, let us come together August Monday under the spirit of emancipation. As the Nincom Rally Emancipation Committee and the Munsut National Trust proudly present the Nincom Rally Exhibition and Award Ceremony for Youth under the theme, Celebrating Our Heritage, Inspiring Our Youth. The event will be held at the National Museum in Little Bay on Monday, August 3rd at 10 a.m. Young people were asked to research and imagine conversations between Olada Equiano, a slave who bought his freedom in Montserrat in 1765, and Nincom Rally, who read the Emancipation Proclamation at Bellum Bridge, Montserrat in 1834. The students were encouraged to express their views in short stories, poetry, and art. Prizes will be awarded in four age groups, from 5 to 19. So parents, guardians, this is your chance to support, to see, and hear the youth present their poetry and short stories while experiencing the many other displays in the museum. There'll also be performances by the Junior Masquerades, Steel Pan Group, and other cultural appearances. The public is also invited to dress in African attire, as prizes will be given to the best dressed male and best dressed female. So dress in your finest African wear. Come and celebrate the Emancipation Experience on Monday, August 3rd, 10 a.m. at the National Museum in Little Bay.

It's bazaar time again. Woo! 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Data Wami say, August Monday. Monday, August 3rd is a holiday. It's bazaar time again. Come on, come all, don't stay away. The Alicant Rectory Lawns is the place to be that day. From 1 p.m. to 6 p.m, the fun will begin. 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The place to be on August Monday, August 3rd is the St. Peter's Anglican Rectory Lawns for Bazaar Time Again. Bazaar Time Again. 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

sadness, but gratitude for his life, that the family of John Alexander Mawson, affectionately called Juan Mawson, formerly of Montserrat, announces his passing on July 2nd, 2026. He was born in the Dominican Republic to the late Lillian Gums Mawson and Charles Joseph Mawson. He was raised in Curacao before making Montserrat his home, where he became a pioneer in the island's industrial development, building Montserrat's first seaworthy metal vessel, the Lilibee, and introducing the trades of arc welding, scuba diving, advanced automotive mechanics, and ironwork to the island. He survived by his devoted lifelong partner, Barbara Johnson, his siblings, Jose, Violet, Palmer, James, Katharina, Juliana, and Ashley Mawson. His children, Denzel White Mawson, Lynn Robinson, Charmaine Sweeney, Dave Robinson, Augustine Sweeney, Raquel Allen, Craig White, Juanita Mead McIntosh, Jose Mead Town, John Mead, and Sabria Harvey, 30 grandchildren, 15 great-grandchildren, and a host of nieces and nephews, relatives and friends, including the extended Mawson, Weeks, Butler, Howe, Silcott, and Kernan families. Funeral arrangements will be given in a subsequent broadcast.

More precious was the light in your eyes than all the roses in the world. It is with deep sadness and grief that the family of Sylvia Cooley Watts, formerly of Corkill Village, Montserrat, but who last resided in the Bronx, New York, United States of America, announces her passing. She transitioned peacefully on June 30th, 2026, at Jacoby Hospital in the Bronx, New York. She was 82 years old. Her parents, Rose Elizabeth and James Watts, preceded her in death. Sylvia was the mother of Stanford Chicken Watts, Ivan Watts, Franklin Watts, Clinton Watts, and Alvin Watts. Casella Watts predeceased her. Goddaughters Cheryl Princess Farrell and Elizabeth Beth Lindsay and their families in New York. Grandchildren Staniel Irish in the United States, Delano and Frondell O'Brien, and Devane and Casella Brown in the United Kingdom. Great-grandchildren Una O'Brien, Una Leah, Jason, and Jaden Johnson, all in the United Kingdom. Grandnephews Derek White and Lloyd Martin Jr. in New York, and Aaron White and their families. Nieces Valerie, Denise, and Annette White in New York, Beverly White in Pennsylvania, Jordan White in New York, Rose White Martin, also in New York, Staniqua Martin in Long Island, Eslyn White and Roslyn Martin in the United Kingdom, and Cassandra Watts in Connecticut. Claudette Sutton, predeceased her. Also left to mourn, her sister, Ines Elizabeth White in Pennsylvania. Her other sister, Annie Watts, preceded her in death. Brother, Leroy Watts and family in the United Kingdom. Sylvester, predeceased her. Brother-in-law, Adolphus White in Pennsylvania. Daughters-in-law, Andrea Watts in the United Kingdom, and Aisha Irish in the USA. Cousins, William Ryan and Tony in Canada. Extended family members to include Alicia Bramble, the Watts family, the Ryan family, Kathleen Tewitt and Esley Ryan in the United States. Best friends, Agnes Castle, Martha Thornhill, Lucy O'Brien, Rachel West and Sarah Lindsay, and Charles Sup Amer in the United Kingdom. Jane Coco Mead and family in the USA. Nan Allen, also in the USA. Denzel Daly and John Kaby in Boston. Mary Diet in Canada. Fan Boston in Antigua. Big Joe, Mike, Maurice, and George Mead in the United States. And George Ryan in Antigua. And many more too numerous to mention. Her caregiver, Mary Allen in the Bronx, New York. The Thanksgiving service to celebrate the life of the late Sylvia Cooley Watts will be held on July 25th, 2026 at Butler United Methodist Church, 3920 Paulding Avenue, Bronx, New York, at 10:30 in the morning. Viewing will be at 9:30 a.m. According to the family, we are assured that although Sylvia is absent from this world, she is now present with the Lord. May her soul rest in perpetual peace and rise in a blaze of glory when the trump of God is sounded.

Take a deep breath. We've got you. 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
1: Hey, friend, come, walk with me. 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

0: inside of me.
1: Almost said 2 minutes after 2 o'clock, but it's not. It's actually 6 minutes after 2 o'clock. Howdy. Hello there, it's me, JGP, right here on ZJB Radio. I'm in with you today for the 2 to 6 Supermix Thursday, the eve of the weekend. Yeah, sitting in a couple of days, taking care of biz. So we have no sports session on this afternoon, live from the pavilion. Give thanks, I'm live with you. Had to slip in some of Phantom Moja's music. Why? That's another one of the iconic stars from the Caribbean, from Jamaica. Howdy Jamaica, we got you. The sad news of Phantom Moja. Passed away a couple of days ago, actually. Today's the 16th. Wednesday was the 14th. No, Tuesday. All right. Whoa. Time is flying so quickly. Yeah, that one is called Hail the King. Something from Phantom Moja. Now we have to say the late, but the music lives on, okay?
2: Make them hear something like this one never hear before. Wild pitch, before they can score it.
1: Gotta give thanks and praise. Jump on. Howdy peoples, we got you. It's like the start of a new day.

I gotta give thanks. Fenton Moja. To give thanks and praise. Already down to 11 minutes after 2 o'clock right here on ZJB. I am JGP. Yes, thank you so much for being on. King of Kings. More living music from Fenton Moja. Yeah, we got you. Good afternoon to you.

Taking care of biz for DJ Graze. So today's Thursday. Lenny's in the morning. Taking care of biz for BC, Basil Chambers. So no live from the pavilion today. And a couple of Thursdays. And no what's in your mind for a couple of weeks, right? Well, a couple of times, actually. Phantom Moja, the music lives on. Phantom Moja passed away a couple of days ago. My goodness. 14th of July. And he was only 49 years of age. He was only 49. But because of his conscious lyrics and his enthusiasm performing on stage, he became so well known and dear to a lot of people. Actually, he put out a public statement, an advertisement, if you will, for a performance, a concert coming up in Germany. Put out a public relations announcement that he's looking forward to meeting people in Germany for a big, big show. And then it happened. So that's how it is, as we say. Good afternoon. Happy birthday. Greetings to a wonderful lady. Hi, Jennifer. We've got so many Jennifers on with us. Howdy. Which Jennifer you are asking? Well, Jennifer Fry's birthday is on. Happy birthday. Greetings to you, Jennifer. Coming from cousin, who's on? Yeah, Lady Sally. Yeah, she's wishing you all the best in your birthday today. Happy birthday. Cut your cake. Celebrate. Coming from Sally. And she's saying loads and loads of blessings to you. So have a good one, Jennifer. Enjoy. God's richest blessings to you. Coming from cousin, Lady Sally. Wishing you all the best in your birthday today.

Yeah, hold on a little bit. I'll give the numbers in a while. What's happening with the sports? Okay, so we got it's New Zealand versus the West Indies. That's going on. Yes, that's going on. Hold on, I'm giving the information in a little bit. So I'm trying to get it up for you. Hold on, let's try and get it. So we have the second One Day International. Which one is that? Yeah, I'm trying to get that on. Yo, I got it. Okay. So we have the where is it? No, it's the third man. The third. Okay, third One Day International. So West Indies coming up, and New Zealand. That's going to be around 2:30, half past 2 o'clock. And New Zealand. That's going to be around 2:30, half past 2 o'clock.

Okay, more birthday greetings. Hi, Jennifer Fry. Happy birthday greetings to you. 21 minutes after 2 o'clock our time. A little tribute in memory of Anton Moja. Passed away at the tender age of 49.

G-Man. And we invite you to stay tuned. We got Community Diary coming up in a while, right here on ZJB Radio. Thank you so much for being on. At around 3:15, should be linking up with some folks, find out what's going to be happening. Telephone numbers right now, 1-664-491-7227 and 1-664-491-9064. WhatsApp, it's 1-664-496-2885. 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

0: That is so true. Jaja gave us life to live, so let us what?
1: Let us live.
0: Fantan Moja, the late. Oh, by the way, listen, no matter whatever shift, boy, she's going to find me. None other than Elvira. Good afternoon, Mr. Piper. I want you to send some breathy greetings to my good friend Jennifer Fry, coming from Elvira.
2: Where is the love?
0: Wait for it. And you have a good day now, Mr. Piper.

0: That beat reminds me of Byron Lee of the Dragonaires. That drummer was fantastic, man. Fountain Moja. That's how it is. Lots of wars, confrontations, and conflicts taking place across the globe.
1: Righteousness!
0: You gotta get in some world peace musically.
1: You are right and just.
0: Did I say I'm JGP? I did. I'm not even sure. Hello, I'm JGP. Welcome on board.

That's what the world is crying for. World Peace. Getting closer to the half past mark. Stay tuned. We invite you to stay with us for Community Diary coming up in a while. Plus, we got some greetings. Hello. Greetings going out to a good friend. That's Jillian White in Canada. Greetings coming from your friend Anesta Kelly in New York. And they're all listening in to us right here on JB Radio. Thank you, too.

0: it's staying true to the craft. Phantom Mojo. Then the next song. When will the next song come? Because now he passed away at the age of 49. Rasta's got soul. Howdy to my Rastafarian friends listening in. Are you cooping me, boy?
1: We got soul.
0: Talking about coop. Hey, good afternoon to my good friend. That's George from the Warden Assisted Units in Lookout right here in sunny, sunny, hot, hot Montserrat. Yeah, that's my good friend. So a lot of people yesterday, right after Miss Gwen's funeral, I was telling some people about my friend George, you know, visually impaired, but he's really, really astute man. Heard my voice. He said, "Who that? JGP?" Said yes. So I told some people that. The man said, "Listen, nice to see you." And yesterday he did it again. Said, "JGP, nice to see you, man. You're on tomorrow afternoon, 2 o'clock. I said, "What?" Not even the manager saw that. morning, people. Still on. JGP, where you doing now? No. Well, gotta be doing this for next few days or weeks. Lenny's going to be in the morning. I'm in the afternoon. 2 until 6 Eastern Caribbean time.
1: We got soul.
0: Rasta's got soul.
1: We got soul.
0: Phantom Mojo.
1: I got soul.
0: Thank you so much for listening in to us, people. We got you.
1: Rasta got soul.
0: Good afternoon to the committed, dedicated members of staff right here at ZJB Radio. Different time, but they're still sweet, still nice. Hello to Harry, the resource man who makes sure that everybody's got to be where everybody's got to be. Now time for us to get into Community Dairy. And right here on ZJB Radio, the public is advised that the Department of Agriculture hosting a town hall meeting that's going to be on this afternoon at 5 o'clock. And it's going to be at the Braids Arts and Education Center. It's an open invitation to meet officials of the Blue Belt Program and to join the dialogue on how the program will be rolled out over the next 3 years and the benefits to Montserrat. The Ministry of Agriculture officials will also be there. That's going to be on this afternoon, 5 o'clock at the Braids Arts and Education Center, 5 p.m. Spread the word. The Department of Community, Youth and Sports Services announcing the staging of its Community Rounders competition. Interested groups are asked to contact the department at 491-5701 and or 491-5703 or via email at dyas@gov.ms to receive copies of the registration forms and game rules. And registration is closing off tomorrow, Friday, the 17th, so hurry up and register. And the public is being advised that the Glendon Hospital lab will be closed for routine testing services. And this will be from Monday, the 20th July, to Tuesday, 27th July, to facilitate upgrades to the microbiology department. And that's the microbiology department and staff development. Emergencies will be facilitated via referrals from the attending doctor at the casualty department. The Ministry of Health apologizing for any inconvenience caused and thanking all for their understanding and cooperation. The Department of Labor announcing that the following job opportunity by a local establishment seeking a person to fill the position of a bartender cashier. Interested persons should be able to balance cash and checks, have experience in a similar background, and be mature with excellent customer service skills. Be trustworthy, reliable, and punctual. And take note, qualified persons are asked to submit written applications to the Department of Labor on or before. This will be Tuesday, the 21st of July. And further information can be obtained by calling the Department of Labor at 491-4010 and or 491-4020. That's it for Community Dairy this time right here on ZJB Radio.
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what's going on. We have some cricket action. Hold on, let me see if I can give her the official information. Let's see if I can find that. Oh, that is there already. Good, I got it. So we have the third One Day International. West Indies in at bat. New Zealand chose to field. West Indies in at bat and 9 without loss. Off of 2.5 overs. Up against New Zealand. Providence. Guyana, good afternoon. Howdy, howdy, hello to you. Somebody said Burna Boy didn't listen carefully. Tony Braxton's song, He Was Not Man Enough For Me. Yeah, and then Burna Boy took the same samples from that song and came up with this, Last. And somebody said he didn't listen to Tony's song. So now whenever he performs this song, he has to pay about 60%. Listen, if you're making plenty money, you don't care, do you? I mean, 60% of...

0: That's Bonnie Boy. Last. We got no time, 15 to go before 3 o'clock right here on ZJB Radio. All right, Paul, maybe later on I'll do that. Maybe I'll do that as a little treat for you. Another sports aunt live from the pavilion today. 3:15, we got to link up. Yeah, we got to do that.
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Expressions of interest are invited for membership of the Micro and Small Business Committee. 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Each application must comprise the personal statement together with a current CV, and it may be submitted by either hand or post in a sealed envelope marked Micro and Small Business Committee Application, addressed to the Cabinet Secretary, Cabinet Secretariat, Government Headquarters, Braids, Montserrat, or by email to trade@gov.ms. The closing date for applications, Friday, the 17th of July. 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

0: The annual migration of marine turtles to lay eggs on Montserrat has begun. To ensure the welfare of the nesting turtle and its eggs, you are encouraged not to drive or light bonfires on the beaches where turtles are nesting. You are also encouraged to keep your dogs on a leash if you are taking them for a walk on the beach. All species of marine turtles are listed under CITES Appendix 1, which prohibits international trade. Many nations, including Montserrat, also protect turtles with local legislation, such as the Turtles Act, Chapter 12.06, under the laws of Montserrat. This message comes to you complements the Ministry of Agriculture, Lands, Housing and the Environment, and ZJB Radio.
1: Okay, just about 4.5 to go before 3. Somebody got injured. Who got injured there? August? So he was trying to run. Was it? Oh, my God. Like he got suffered a cramp or something. So we'll have to wait and see. West Indies 25 without loss. But he was trying to make a run there and then apparently got injured. Stay with us right here on ZJB Radio. Talking about sports, yes, so Argentina beat England. There's a big thing going on. England saying, listen, investigate Argentina because Argentina came onto the pitch or the field with a big sign in the language saying that the Falkland Islands belong to Argentina. So it's a big thing there. There's a big thing going on, and then they're calling for the sacking, the firing of coaches, and so on and so forth. Anyway, the voices from this video, this song, it's Shakira, Colombia, Burna Boy, Africa, Die Die, remember that? Some of the voices already home.
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14: We

0: The government of Montserrat is inviting applications from suitably qualified persons for the post of Technical 2, Building Construction and Industrial Arts teacher at the Montserrat Secondary School in the Ministry of Education. The purpose of this role is to teach a course of study or courses at the technical proficiency level as required by the school. Key responsibilities include preparing the required schemes of work, plans and assessment exercises, teaching required subjects, including electricity, information technology and art, assessing students' performance through various means and discussing their performance with parents and students, managing assigned form and maintaining register, reports and any other relevant documents, maintaining discipline among students in classroom and on the school grounds, and providing guidance and advice to students on social and educational matters. The successful applicant should have a bachelor's degree in building construction and industrial technology from a recognized institution, have a diploma in education or teacher training, and have at least 3 years teaching the subject at upper secondary level. Appointment will be made on a permanent and pensionable basis. Applications should be submitted via the Government of Montserrat's website, gomjobs.com. The salary scale for this position is R16 to R12, that is, $64,164 to $70,920 per annum. The deadline for application is July 17th, 2026.
1: The Ministry of Education is inviting expressions of interest from suitably qualified and experienced individuals who wish to serve on the Board of Management Public Secondary School. The Education Act Cap 16.01 Section 61(1) authorizes the Minister of Education to appoint a Board of Management for a public secondary school where it is desirable to do so in the interest of economy, efficiency, and for the participation of the community in the management of education. The key functions of the Board of Management is to be responsible to the Minister for the management, control, operations, and maintenance of the school. In an effort to afford the transparent selection of members to serve on the Board of Management for the secondary school, expressions of interest are invited from suitably qualified persons who are desirous of becoming a board member. The duties performed by members must be carried out professionally and ethically in accordance with the aims and objectives of the Ministry of Education. Please visit the Government of Montserrat website for full details on the functions of the board and the qualifications, skills, and experience required as a board member. Suitably qualified and experienced individuals who wish to serve on the Board of Management Public Secondary School are asked to submit their CV together with a personal statement outlining their experience and interest in the education sector, the value that he or she can add to this role, and one reference letter by hard copy to the Permanent Secretary, Ministry of Education, E. Carney Osborne Building, Little Bay, Montserrat, or emailed to the Permanent Secretary at mendesb@gov.ms no later than Thursday, July 30th, 2026. The Ministry of Education is inviting expressions of interest from suitably qualified and experienced individuals who wish to serve on the Council on Early Childhood Education. The Education Act, Section 76(1), authorizes the Minister of Education to establish a Council on Early Childhood Education. The establishment of early childhood education services is provided for under Section 73 of the Act, specifying that educational institutions may provide an early childhood services program suitable to the needs of children 1 year of age or older, but under 6 years of age. Institutions shall develop policies and programs consistent with those prescribed by the Minister. The key function of the Council will be to serve as an advisory body to the Minister of Education on all matters relevant to the early childhood sector, ensuring policies are aligned with national goals. The duties performed by the members must be carried out professionally and ethically in accordance with the aims and objectives of the Ministry of Education. Please visit the Government of Montserrat website for full details on the functions of the council and the qualifications, skills, and experience required as a council member. Suitably qualified and experienced individuals who wish to serve on the Council on Early Childhood Education are asked to submit their CV together with a personal statement outlining their experience and interest in the education sector, the value that he or she can add to this role, and one reference letter by hard copy to the Permanent Secretary, Ministry of Education, E. Carney Osborne Building, Little Bay, Montserrat, or emailed to Permanent Secretary at mendesb@gov.ms no later than Thursday, July 30th, 2026. The Government of Montserrat is seeking to engage 3 airport security officers at the John A. Osborne Airport within the Ministry of Buildings, Utilities, Infrastructure, Labour and Transportation. It is, therefore, inviting applications from suitably qualified males and females for the post as per International Civil Aviation Organization, ICAO, rules, under which the John A. Osborne Airport operates. The airport must have a mix of male and female security officers to conduct manual searches. The purpose of the job, to perform security duties in accordance with the National Civil Aviation and Maritime Security Program in the prevention of acts of unlawful interference at the airport. Key responsibilities include to comply with the instructions for functioning on shifts, as well as participating in shift briefings, training, and exercises. To carry out the requisite searches of individuals, vehicles, and other items, as well as to inspect and patrol the aerodrome in an effective and professional manner, and where required, logging reportable occurrences. To carry out the requisite searches of all airport buildings or ancillary support structures, to include security sweeps of the International Departure Lounge at the commencement of early operations prior to passenger acceptance, or if the central search comb was left unattended by security staff, reporting any deficiencies as required by the airport regulations. To maintain the requisite competency levels to effectively and efficiently utilize the relevant security equipment and devices, and where applicable, conduct the requisite tests, reporting any deficiencies to the security supervisor. The applicant should possess a minimum of 3 O-level passes, subjects or the equivalent, secondary school education, practical experience of working in a security environment would be an asset, basic computer literacy, Microsoft Word and Excel, etc. United Kingdom security screener training would be an asset. Color perception sufficient to use color X-ray and check color-coded passes. Good command of the English language, both oral and written. Healthy and fit. A good team player and be able and prepared to work outside normal hours, weekends and public holidays. Full employment, activity history for the last 5 years minimum. Clean police record and be a resident on Montserrat for at least 2 years. Appointment will be made on a permanent basis. The basic salary for this post, R39 to R32, that is 29,076 to 38,316 EC dollars per year. Deadline date for this application, July 27th, 2026.
2: Thank you so much for listening to us right here on ZJB Radio. Thank you, Paulisa, and thank you, Victoria. We apologize for the non-presentation of the news at this time, which was due to circumstances outside of our control. But in the meantime, we invite you to stay with us for more exciting radio. Later on, we'll try and see if we could bring you the news for the major news presentation, and that's going to be at 6 o'clock this evening. All right, so we invite you to stay tuned for that. It's going to be the major news presentation right here on ZJB Radio. Also, what's happening with the cricket? We'll let you know. West Indies are 37 without loss off of 8.3 overs. That's what's happening as we get into the third one-day international. That's on in Guyana. And they're up against West Indies, up against New Zealand. And New Zealand choosing to field. So West Indies at this time, 37 without loss. Okay? So according to all the information comes to hand, we'll let you know what's going on, how things are going. And we invite you to stay with us for more exciting radio right here at ZJB Radio. Hold on a while, hold on.
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2: 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From dog in the middle.

Akim Augustbo, and he was out. So West Indies having lost a wicket, 38-4-1. Who's in next? Shea Hope? Okay. And by the way, good afternoon. Hello to our friends in the United Kingdom. It's even later for you. It's already evening into the nighttime, right? Yes. And certain parts of the world, it is still morning and it's still a bit earlier for you. Other areas, it's already, it's already weekend. It's already Friday. Anyway, greetings going out to the Right Honorable Rose Willock. She loves this. Howdy, howdy. And for those folks who said JGP, we're waiting for the 10-10. 10-10 anytime.

that's a combination of talent from across the region. This month's around with King the Beer, King Morrison right there. What's Keith Roy? Keith Roy, the Beer Morrison, teaming up with Odyssey Band. St. Kitts and Nevis, good afternoon to you. We got you. And that's the song. It's called Ready Rumby. And we're trying to press some buttons to find out what's going to be going on, because we've got to link up with our friends, Munchet Festival UK. This one is right there.

0: I'm telling you, it's all part of the legacy, people. He's also going to be there. Where? The 2026 edition of Mindset Festival UK is going to be coming up in the next 2 days, people. If today's Thursday, tomorrow's going to be Friday, and then Saturday. Pressing my buttons, find out what's going to be happening. Let's see if we can get a link up with, is it Julian Jr.? Which one is on today? Howdy, howdy, folks.
1: Hey,
0: how you doing? Hey, okay, good. I'm trying to see if I could do something here. Can you hear me yet?
1: Loud and clear.
0: Okay.
1: Hey, loud and clear.
0: Oh, all right. Oh, man, here we go again. It's a different time, but the same, possibly even more energy and enthusiasm. Hold on, let me do the official thing.

0: That's later. And tell you what, talking about phones, put on your phones. Give me the phone though, tile. It's time for Connections and Conversations on Showcase. No, I just had to play that because I love hearing it. But it's not a showcase. It's the 2 to 6 Supermix. Well, I love playing it. Oh, man. All right. So should I say good afternoon, good evening, or good night? What should I say, guys?
1: Afternoon, I guess.
0: Let me tell you also. You see this. What I call it? Difference in time zone business. I'm here saying good. Wait, time. Good afternoon. I'm here saying good afternoon. Ali probably saying, but I feel like crazy or stupid or something. But it's night here. You know.
2: But no, it's still evening, but it's still daytime.
0: It's still bright on your side.
2: Yeah.
0: Okay.
2: Yeah.
0: Good.
2: Sun don't go down until about 9:30.
0: 9:30. Okay.
2: Yeah.
0: Okay. Good.
2: Sun don't go down until about 9:30.
0: Okay. So what time you all have dinner and supper and these? If this

0: Montserrat Festival UK. How are things going? We're into the last stages before that day. Talk to me. Who's going to start? Well, how are things going so far?
1: Well, things are going amazing. Like, I'm not going to lie, it's overwhelming at the same time. Like, tickets are flying off the shelves. People are excited. People are looking forward to the show. People are looking forward to all the artists to see the showcase, Montserrat talent, and showcase the masquerade, and looking forward to the horses and the headline. Oh, my days. It's just fully energized right now.
0: All right.
1: I can't put it in.
0: Well, listen, today's the last time we're going to be linking up, right?
1: Right.
2: Yeah.
0: Right. But let me tell you, it actually sounds like it's the starting, because now I'm here saying, okay, good, we're wrapping up and so on. Then you bring in another big name artist. So what? When are y'all going to stop?
2: Never.
0: All right. Okay. So in with us this evening / afternoon, who do we have on the lineup for this time?
1: We got the Big Bad Lighter.
0: Yeah, boy.
1: You know what I mean?
2: Yeah, good afternoon, Montserrat. Good afternoon.
0: Good afternoon to you, my brother. It's been a while since we link up, but I'm so glad. Listen, before you continue, I am so glad to speak to you in this capacity, man, getting ready for an event like this. So before we go any further, I love to do this. There are people we know already, but let people know who you belongs to.
2: Well, thank you very much for the introduction. Well, my name is Dylan Castle, the son of Eflin and Justin Hero Castle, the Honorable. So, stage name is Blighter. He just, the other day, I was speaking to a lady, I think it was Mrs. Schott, when they had an event. And she was saying to me, she didn't know Lighter was Dylan, so maybe a lot of people don't know that. So
0: yes, yes.
2: I just put it out there, yeah.
0: So, is this
2: Hero son as they were saying?
0: As they say, it's all part of the Castle legacy, so that's why I usually do that. And for a lot of people who might not know it, as he pointed out, it's one of the sons of the late Right Honorable Justin Hill Castle, Eflin Castle, and also his name is spelled Lighter, Lighta, right?
2: That's correct.
0: Yes. Where did that come from?
2: You know, it's a long time story from when I used to be working at Arrow's Man Shop as a kid. He had a sign on the outside saying no lightering, because, you know, it's like a hangout spot. People like to come and hang out. But me as a worker, I spent more time outside hanging out. So actually, they used to call me Lighter, as in for lightering.
0: Oh.
2: We just transformed into Lighter over the years. You know how we changed.
0: Yes.
2: But that's how we came about, actually.
0: All
2: so
0: right.
2: It's nothing to do with fire or nothing like that.
0: You're right. For us coming from different eras, Lighter could mean light up and so on. Lighter could also mean them boats. You're too young for that. Them boats they used to bring in goods by the wharf, by the jetty, dung, and so on. So that could be it, but I'm glad you explain it. So you've had some hot hits over the years on Montserrat, man. You've been thrilling folks for festival and so on. So what can the folks in the UK look forward to this coming Saturday, 2026 edition, Montserrat Festival UK?
2: Well, you're going to get two different sides of Lighter, or maybe even three. You're going to get the vintage side, where I'm going to touch on some of my old man's song, uncle's songs. You know, people still like to hear that music, and I've been fortunate enough to be in a position where I could stand on the shoulder of two giants and still bring across the music to Montserrat people. You know, the music will never die.
0: Yeah.
2: Then you have my own flavor, which I've been doing for the past couple of years, collaborating with producers like Soca Child. We have some great producers. My most recent song I've done with Shake Off, Darling. And then we're going to have the party side, as you just heard in the song. You're going to put down your phone, you know, on a phone. This is when everything is going to get on bad. So everybody, if you're not in the middle and you want to be part of the session, you might have to stand to the side. So you're going to get a little bit of everything.
0: Nice.
2: A little bit of everything.
0: Nice.
2: If you can't jump up, you could get a little jig section. If you want to balance and get on bad, we have that for you too.
0: All right. Listen, before I get into the guys too, so for the folks who don't know, the Right Honorable Justin Castle, that's his dad, and Alfonso Sauer Castle, I call him the Soca Ambassador, that's his uncle as well, and also Lorenzo.

0: So, you know, you got a wide repertoire of songs to choose from, but I'm going to use one of your dad's own. If you want to give me a piece of anyone, I'm not going to select one. People would just jump to Tiny Whiny. Give me a piece of any one of your dad's songs you remember.
1: There's so many of them, as you just mentioned. One of the most famous ones. Galvanized by the thousand.
0: Yes.
1: You go ahead for monstration. 80 tons arrive here. Give me 20 galvanized, Mr. Minister. I'm not sure if Junior and them old enough to know them songs. But
0: Oh, my goodness. Listen. People, you're in for a treat because you have Lighter is going to be there. The Beer is going to be there. His daughter, Innes, is going to be there. Vicious, Lyrical Tool, they'll be there. Masquerade will be there. And then we have the headlining act all the way from Antigua Barbuda. It's going to be Claudette Peters, CP. Basil Chambers, HD, hosting alongside Ibis from Antigua and Barbuda. And then the two J's, Alio Camino.
1: Before you go any further, because I just had this this discussion with Junior, so maybe you can organize it. Montreal Festival. I need Miss Goosey. They need to bring back Miss Goosey.
0: Yes.
1: Okay.
0: Yes. Yes. And you know, now you bring that up, you kind of change it. Let me tell you, you kind of change the conversation now because the gentleman, what was his name, boy? And he passed away, you know? He passed away, man. The man who kind of kept the tradition alive. As a matter of fact, listen carefully. He was so good, man, that he put a special body part on Miss Goosey and he had to take it off. Seriously. Put a special body part. Yeah. And he had to take it off, man. But No. Serious.
2: We were literally at the studio the other day, and Lighter said to me, "Is there gonna be Miss Goosey there?" I can't find Miss Goosey.
0: Whoa! So, the J guys, both of you and one of you, give us some info how things are and what's gonna be happening this weekend and what people can look forward to, the date, the time, so on and so forth. Take it away.
3: Right, the event is happening at the Irish Centre on Victoria Road in North London, starting from 12 p.m. to 10 p.m. You know, we're going to have a whole day of fun festival with the likes, obviously, Lighter's performing, the likes of The Vicious, Lyrical Tool, The Bear, King Kenzie, Scrappy. You know, the good thing is that they're going to be a host of Caribbean delicacies. Obviously, goat water is going to be there. And, you know, a lot of people also inquiring regarding the merch as well. So if you guys are interested in getting the merch, you could pre-order them and we could actually have it at the venue, at our store waiting for you. And people are just really excited right now. There's been a lot of people ringing in and inquiring, and they're very excited about the whole event, which is very, as Junior said, eye-opening, you know, but at the same time, we got to keep our feet to the ground.
0: Right. I've heard some positive folks have been calling and asking me how to get this and how to get that. And I told them, get in touch. You got the Facebook contact that people can look at or get some information or something?
3: There is a lot of information there. And if they did send a message via Facebook or Instagram, we tend to, you know, pick those up and reply back as quick as possible. So if there's any information that is needed, you could always drop us a message. But I think we've tried to put as much information out there already, how to get to the event and so forth. But if something that we've missed, by all means, drop us a message and we do our best to get back to you.
0: Now, since we've been doing these things, Junior and Julian, folks have been asking, so what's the Facebook handle or whatever you call it? What did it go to?
2: Everything's Monstrap Festival.
0: Monstrap Festival, beautiful.
2: Everywhere. So Instagram, Facebook, TikTok, YouTube, X, all of them, the same. Monstrap Festival UK.
0: Yes.
2: Very simple for everybody to remember.
0: So it's going to be on this weekend. Listen, back then, as Lighter get boosting over, I don't know if you guys are old enough to know this, the old poem with around London town. So if somebody's in the town of London during the weekend and they're feeling the vibe, what to do? Come across and get what to do?
2: What's so that right now, we might be in a position soon that we might have to lock off the door.
0: Okay.
2: Because there's so much, yeah, so much tickets being bought, like, in the last couple of days. Like, so I tell you the truth, we're down in the low 20s, low 30s. Last time I checked before we got onto this interview, so...
0: Oh,
3: yeah, it's less now, by the way. It's less now. People just bought some last remaining tickets. So, again, we have to manage this properly. But yes, it's less than 20, put it that way.
0: Oh, my goodness. My goodness.
2: So, it's not, let me just explain that as well before everybody gets upset and think. We're not in the park this year. We're in a parking lot.
0: Right.
2: So, obviously, we're limited by space. And we're glad that everybody's excited for the show. We're excited for the show. We're excited to put on an amazing show for everybody. But we still limit to numbers. It's going to be a great amount of number. But we're limited this year. But next year, for sure, we're back in the park. We're already sending out inquiries for the park. So we're going to be in a great position for next year. So come on, come out, grab the last 20 tickets. As Julie said, is the last 20 tickets left, so go and grab them. But we're limited to numbers this year.
0: Before we go any further, listen, I told you all, next year book out the whole England, and all you're good.
3: Yeah, help us, Joe. You know what I mean?
4: You guys need to book Queen's Park Oval next year.
0: Go ahead and send your greetings and hellos and thanks, man. Thank you, sponsors, and so on. It's been a pleasure. Go ahead.
3: Yep. Well, you know, Mayor Office, Munster Tourist Board, ZJB, MAC, Munster Art Council, and all of our other sponsors, Kepis Roti, the partners that we need to help pull this off, and without them, this wouldn't have been possible. So we're very grateful for your support throughout the whole entire of the process.
0: All right. So the
2: also, I want to just add as well, safe flight to all the guys that's on their way right now.
0: Yes.
2: They're about to board a flight from Antigua to come to England to make this show possible. We got Lighter here in London with us. But we're looking forward to all the rest as well that's coming over to make the show special. I know I heard Lighter in the studio. His set is going to be amazing, guys. So look out for that one. Believe me. Me not give away all the secrets, Lighter, but me just have to tell the people that, boy,
4: that's
2: something we look forward to still.
4: Yes, it'll be a day to remember. Let's put it that way.
0: And it's a nice combination too, man. It's a nice combination, folks from Montserrat, from across the Caribbean, from Antigua, Barbuda, and all the people who have been saying, "Hey, we got to be there." I understand people are coming from all over, whether by flight or train or plane or car, or automobile, whatever. I understand people are coming in as well. Go ahead.
2: People are coming over from New York, Florida, all these different places. And just flying in. I think people are even coming from Montserrat.
0: Yes.
2: Just to be up here for the show. And we can't wait. We just can't wait. People are coming from all over London. Like all the coaches that's coming down from Birmingham, Manchester, all full to the capacity. Like we're grateful as a team right now. We're ultimately grateful for everybody showing so much support.
0: Really, really, really good, man. And it's really been a pleasure linking up with you guys. We did the first, four or five interviews during the morning. So folks got a chance to hear that. And then we're doing this one, the last one in the afternoon, which is even later for you guys. It's like UK nighttime radio. So that's how exciting it is. And people are hearing that.
2: No one.
3: It's afternoon.
0: Well, listen. It's just that.
2: Can't forget what? To thank you as well.
3: Yeah, you've been a good host.
2: You've been a great host.
0: Thank you.
2: So we can't forget to thank you as well.
0: Thank you, man. Thank you. Well, actually, listen, I appreciate it, but I have to do it. Otherwise, Bikadi Boss listening, trust me. So, after much.
3: I thought it was genuine.
0: But really, listen, really, really appreciate it, man. And I'm glad it's so exciting. I'm glad that folks are coming out. And it's all good, eh? It's all good that people from Montserrat have decided, hey, a lot of us are on the outside of Montserrat, and to do things and spread the name of Montserrat, the spirit of Montserrat, all over the places, because it's not easy. It's not easy. You go other places. And you know what I like? I'm glad to hear you guys keep saying go to water, because sometimes, even though a lot of us might be outside, you might be still a small percentage of the population, of the Caribbean population. So you have to keep pushing things from Montserrat. Let them know, listen, life goes on this little island called Montserrat. So it's kudos to you guys.
3: Thank you.
0: Right, so we got that.
2: Thank you.
0: Hey, all thank good, you, man. The lighter, do your thing. Beer, Innes,
2: yes,
0: everybody. Go ahead, have a great time, and enjoy yourselves, all right? So before you guys leave, any of you can go ahead and tell folks where the action's going to be come Saturday in the UK. Saturday in the UK sounds like a poem or a song, something. Right? Go ahead.
3: Yeah, the event is happening at the Irish Centre, Pretoria Road, in North London, right up not too far from White Hart Lane overground train station, literally less than 3 minute walk. You would definitely know you're nearby. You probably hear the music or people going in the same direction, but Pretoria Road is straight out as you come out and just walk straight up.
0: Nice. Thank you guys again. Stay good. Go safe. Have a fantastic event, man. 2026 edition, Montserrat Festival UK. Thank you.
3: No problem. Thank you.
0: All right.
2: Thank you.
0: Have a good one. Bye. All right. Yeah, that's another link up right there. 24 minutes now to go until 4. Thank you, people. The Ace Hot Boy. And then we got the sun into the early stages of sunset. So the Caribbean Sea is glistening. It's beautiful. This lady's gonna be there. Where? The 2026 Montserrat Festival UK, Saturday in the UK, people.

Saturday, people. 18th of July, 2026. This lady's going to be there. Where? Munchet Festival UK. It's going to be so exciting. So exciting. She's going to be there. We got 22 before 4. What? Hey, by the way, good afternoon to Papa Echo Golf Golf Yankee. Howdy, howdy. And to the folks that said JGP, we were waiting for you. Thank you. Thanks for listening.

No. Listen, I'm not in the UK now. I'm not in the UK through the magic of modern technology. I'm in Montserrat. Yeah, we got to reach out, do it properly. Claudette Peters, getting ready for Montserrat Festival UK. And linking up with us right here in ZJB, we appreciate it. Yeah, this man is also going to be on stage from Montserrat. Lighter. He's going to raise whatever there is.

0: 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And then for the WhatsApp, it is 1-664-496-2885. 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Facebook, JGP-TheCaribbeanVoice, that's on. Afternoon, 2 to 6, Super Mix. Taking care of biz. What else I got? Hold on. Light, getting ready for Montserrat Festival UK 2026. And no, he's not alone. Who else is in? Who else
1: Forgive
0: is in?
1: Me, Father, for I have sinned.
0: Multiple time Calypso Monarch. Plus the reigning. Two-time Groovy Soca Monarch.
1: Holy Father,
0: Keith Roy, the beer. Mawson.
1: I just can't help it.
0: Also on the lineup, people.
1: I just can't help it. Holy Father, hear my prayer.
0: What a show, what a show, what a show.
1: Oh no.

0: always wondering why you coming with a re-rigging. Re-rigging. I'm always wondering why he did that. We got some minutes to go before you get off work at four, people. Thank you. And then his daughter is also going to be on this show come Saturday. Innes, two-time Calypso Monarch, Junior Soca Monarch. And this is
1: the Stress Buster
0: song.

Okay, good afternoon, Karen. Howdy, howdy. Hot, hot, hot for you and sunny, sunny, sunny. Yes, it is. Same here. Oh, some weather systems moving across the region, but no threat to Munster at this time. So Innes is going to be in at the Munster Festival UK 2026. So to these guys, multiple time, up-tempo, the party, the up-tempo soca category, Lyrical Tool, and Divicious. They got no feelings.

0: That's Lyrical Tool and Deficious. No Feelings, people. Multiple time, up tempo category. Soca Monarch competition, months away. Who else we got? We got Masquerade.
1: Carnival time again.
2: Little boy, how we looking?
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1: Come down and go punch up your head.
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0: Ali Ugana, let us come together August Monday under the spirit of emancipation. As the Nincom Rally Emancipation Committee and the Munsut National Trust proudly present the Nincom Rally Exhibition and Award Ceremony for Youths under the theme, Celebrating Our Heritage, Inspiring Our Youth. The event will be held at the National Museum in Little Bay on Monday, August 3rd at 10 a.m. Young people were asked to research and imagine conversations between Olada Equiano, a slave who bought his freedom in Montserrat in 1765, and Nincom Rally, who read the Emancipation Proclamation at Bellum Bridge, Montserrat in 1834. The students were encouraged to express their views in short stories, poetry, and art. Prizes will be awarded in four age groups, from 5 to 19. So parents, guardians, this is your chance to support, to see, and hear the youth present their poetry and short stories while experiencing the many other displays in the museum. There'll also be performances by the Junior Masquerades, Steel Pan Group, and other cultural appearances. The public is also invited to dress in African attire, as prizes will be given to the best dressed male and best dressed female. So dress in your finest African wear. Come and celebrate the Emancipation Experience on Monday, August 3rd, 10 a.m. at the National Museum in Little Bay.

Bazaar time again. It's Bazaar time again. 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Tata Wami say, August Monday. 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It's Bazaar time again. Come on, come all, don't stay away. The Alicant Rectory Lawns is the place to be that day. 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The place to be on August Monday, August 3rd is the St. Peter's Anglican Rectory Lawns for Bazaar Time Again. Bazaar Time Again. 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

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If it is too sandy, add some good organic compost material. This has been a message from

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0: You laid an icon to rest today, and I'll do a little bit in a little while. Thank you for listening in.
1: She said,
0: Barbados, we got you.
1: She said,
0: howdy to St. Vincent and the Grenadines.

This, no matter whatever I do it. Can't give all of them. No. That's Young Brother. What are you doing? The Bend Over song. It's 7 minutes after four. We need some more. We got the after work traffic. Howdy. Take your time. All right, drivers. Nice having you on. Don't forget, usually on a Thursday, Winston Kafukabi usually would be in, usually, and giving you all the advice on drive time. But no, that's off for a little bit as well. So please, I can look out and see the traffic going up and down the Davieville area and so on, and cars. Bay. How far? Three cars left. All right, stairway final. Be careful.

UK, West Indies versus New Zealand. West Indies are 894. 8943. Third one day international. Guyana. West Indies 8943. New Zealand chose to field. One car at a time, but it's still 1-2. Still 1-2. Yeah, we got you. Thank you so much for being on with us. We appreciate it.

And good afternoon, Trinidad and Tobago. Laid an icon to rest. Yeah, long, long before Kesson and people came out, this man was out there making music. Iconic, now the late Bill Trotman. West Indies, close to 100. Yeah, the music up on 99. Hold on, let me check it out. West Indies are 99 for 3.

That's the iconic Bill Trotman. That's his song right there. Back to school in time for recess. Late to rest in Trinidad and Tobago today. Down to 17 and a half minutes after 4 o'clock. Hey, thank you so much for being on with us right here on ZJB Radio, the 2 to 6 Supermix on ZJB with me, JGP. And we have a big meeting coming up later today, 5 o'clock. It's going to be the Department of Agriculture hosting their town hall meeting. It's an open invitation to meet the officials of the Blue Belt program and to join the dialogue on how the program will be rolled out over the next 3 years, plus benefits to Montserrat. Then the Ministry of Agriculture, the officials will also be on hand. That's going to be on this afternoon at the Braids Arts and Education Center. It starts at 5. So it's going to be all parts. It's going to be an exciting, insightful discussion. The team from Blue Belt and the Ministry of Agriculture, they're looking forward to welcoming you this afternoon, 5 o'clock, at the Braids Arts and Education Center. So be there. Let them know you heard about it right here on ZJB Radio. Looking for the perfect night out? Then make plans for Fiesta Under the Stars, an evening where incredible music, great food, and unforgettable memories come together. 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

0: Good day, everyone. My name is Randy Fenton, a proud 16-year-old menstruation born on January 13, 2009, to Nadia Ryan and Randy Fenton, with two younger brothers who keep life interesting. I've spent most of my life so far learning, growing, and finding ways to express my creativity. I describe myself as a multi-talented, kind, creative, God-fearing, and determined young lady with a love for chocolate, the color purple, with baby blue as a close second, watching movies, spending time with loved ones, and sleeping. Even though I'm not exactly athletic like my brothers from another mother, Lester Ryan and Jason Allen, I always shine through other aspects. I am a graduate of the Lookout Nursery School class of 2013 and the Braids Primary School class of 2020, where I received the Top Student Award and Leadership Award. I recently attended the Montserrat Secondary School, where I graduated this year, 2025, with 8 CTEC passes and 1 CAPE subject, 2 of which I completed early in 4th form. During my time there, I served as Vice President of the Student Leadership Team 2023 to 2025. I was Blue House Captain 2024 to 2025, Blue House Junior Captain 2023 to 2024, and actively participated in the MSS, Steel Pan Orchestra, and Dance Group for a couple of years. I also took part in numerous art, writing, and other competitions since primary school, placing in most of them, which is something I am really proud of. I am now a student at the Montserrat Community College, where I plan to pursue 6 subjects as I work towards my dream of becoming an architect and other professions in this same field. My goal is to help build and develop Montserrat by introducing new styles from other cultures that will enhance tourism and aid in the comfort of my people. Alongside that, I run my own business known as Days Cuisine, which I began on June 9, 2021. A bakery that lets me share my love for baking and design with others and help make events more memorable. Over this period of having a business, I gave back to my community through donating cakes to various school sports days and other group fundraisers. Beyond academics and business, I'm part of the New Legacy Group, where I continue to contribute to my community, and the Genesis Steel Orchestra, where I showcase my deep love of music by playing the steel pan, specifically tenor. Due to my mother's encouragement and love for music, I found this passion by first playing the violin, then to piano, and now the steel pan. Throughout my journey, I've made mistakes and celebrated successes, but each experience has shaped the person I am today, genuine, caring, and always striving to grow. My faith keeps me grounded. As I live by the verse, I can do all things through Christ who strengthens me. No matter what, I remind myself to be a sunflower in a field of roses, to stay bright, unique, and true to who I am. It is truly an honor to be one of the awardees for the 2024 Simply the Best Award, and I would like to thank everyone, from my naysayers to those who assisted and supported me throughout my life, and most importantly, Dr. Tuitt, along with whom nominated or recommended me. Thank you.
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That's the boy right there. He went with all the things this year. And the up-tempo, the party category. And the sweet, goofy category. That's Mikey Mercer with his song. It's called Go Down. And then by request, also from Barbados on the other side of the coin. AC, Adrian Clark. Legends from the grave. Take a listen.

0: Hey, that's AC, Agent Clark from Barbados. Crop over 2026. Legends from the grave. He did mention the Mighty Swallow, the Mighty Shadow, Denny's Plumber, and so on and so on. Observer. Plenty of them. Oh, that's so crafty. Frighton.
1: Among them legends.
0: Among them legends. The Clark family in Barbados. Howdy, howdy, howdy.
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Claudette Peters getting ready for Saturday. Mindset Festival UK, Saturday the 18th of July in the UK. Yeah, folks, the folks who are asking, have a good time, okay? Have a good time. So West Indies 129 for 7, the loss of 7 wickets. So that's what's going on. Something's got a hold on me. We got some greetings going out to Jennifer Fry, a very, very happy and blessed 60th birthday today. You go strong, lady, and stay good, stay good. Give thanks for another day, another year. Give thanks. And you've got birthday greetings coming from Jasmine. Hello, Jasmine. So coming up at 5 o'clock, it's going to be the Blue Belt Meeting put on by the Department of Agriculture. And that's going to be on at the Braids Arts and Education Center, 5 o'clock this afternoon. Coming out, the officials will be there, everybody will be there, and so on. So you go, tell them you heard about it right here on ZJB Radio. Yeah, we're not stopping. Hey, by the way, hello to all the relatives of the late Miss Gwen Williams, the Williams family. Howdy, howdy. Yeah. Hey, did y'all see Frances Baker Weeks yesterday? Moose? Oh, beautifully dressed, man. She has the nice, cute Cinderella shoes. I know somebody's going to ask. If you don't believe me, ask Moose, Frances Baker Weeks about the beautiful Cinderella shoes.

Oh, they were going for a run out. No, not the ball come out. Oh, no, no, he can't be out. The ball jump out the end. Oh, man. Okay, so Alzari Joseph is batting. Alzari. West Indies 136.

time flying along. Thank you so much for being on with us right here on ZJB Radio. Taking care of business for Thursday, the 16th of July, in the year of all our 2026, and we are into the 2 to 6 Super Mix. Right, who else? 137 for 8. Yeah, boy, they get him, boy. Spin. And we got, hold on. Oh! take off your bears, boy. Oh, my goodness. Yeah, I was going to give you a little piece of that, but like everybody outing, everybody outing without leaving.

Yeah, I gotta keep it going, gotta keep it going. Thank you so much for being on. We got it right. Right here on the beautiful Emerald Isle. It's not as bad as it was for the past couple days, the Sahara dust. And plus, there's some tropical systems moving across the region. However, no threat to Montserrat people. So let's give thanks, all right? Wade's in, two-time the Groovy Soca Monarch 2022 and 2023. Remember this? Ayan and Parang. Live. Festival City. Carnival Village. Little Bay, Montserrat.

0: Hey, for the folks who were present that time, that was back in when 2022 festival time in Montserrat. John Water Moraine on the road, Iron and Parang. You know, sometimes you give a little joke and people take you serious. Remember when he wore the gold suit, the gold shorts, and the gold top for that? And somebody asked, well, where you got the suit from? And I made a joke and told somebody I made the suit. And people believe me. What a time.
1: Yeah.
0: So that's how it is. Two-time groovy soca monarch. John Water Moraine, the same fella that used to sing with Ham International.

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Stay with us. And we got Community Diary right here on ZJB Radio with the compliments of Social Security.

And as we get into community dairy at this time, a quick reminder to the public that the Department of Agriculture hosting their town hall meeting should be starting just about now, happening at the Braids Arts and Education Center. So check it out. And it's an open invitation to everybody coming out, meet the officials of the Blue Belt program, and to join the dialogue now on how the program would be rolled out over the next 3 years and the benefits to Montserrat. And the Ministry of Agriculture officials, they'll also be there. And that's going to be on this afternoon. It's on, as a matter of fact, at 5, happening right now at the Braids Arts and Education Center. So make sure that you're there going out. The team from the Blue Belt and the Ministry of Agriculture, they'll be there. So you go on and be a part of the dialogue. Let them know you heard about it right here on CJB Radio. And the Montserrat Football Association Incorporated, the MFA, seeking an administrative officer who is highly organized, proactive, and professional. This individual will support the effective day-to-day operations of the General Secretariat. The successful candidate will provide administrative, clerical, and operational support to ensure the efficient delivery of the association's programs and activities, while maintaining the highest standards of professionalism. Now, interested applicants should submit a cover letter, a curriculum vitae, CV, names of two referees, and applications should be submitted to info@montserratfa.org. The application deadline is the 28th of July. Okay, now for more information, what you can do is log on to montserratfa.org and get some more information there. And as we continue, the Department of Community, Youth and Sports Services announcing the staging of the Community Rounders Competition. Interested groups are asked to contact the department at 491-5701 and or 491-5703 or via email at DYAS@gov.ms. And this will be to receive copies of the registration forms and game rules as well. Registrations opening off Friday, July 17th, and that will be tomorrow. The public is being advised that the Glendon Hospital's lab will be closed for routine testing services from Monday, 20th of July, to Monday, the 27th. And this will be to facilitate upgrades to the microbiology department and staff development. Emergencies will be facilitated in via referrals from the attending doctor, the casualty department. The Ministry of Health apologizing for any inconvenience caused, thanking all for their understanding and cooperation. And that's a look at Community Diary at this time on ZJB Radio. Community Diary brought to you with the compliments of Social Security.

0: Hey, that's Destiny Week's your special, so special. So as West Indies out, so what if we could give a little piece of the synopsis? Hold on,
1: let's see. Sixes in that innings, and how on earth can you see an innings without a six from Hetmyer? Kimo Paul, LBW of the bowling of Lennox for four. Gurakesh Moti was bowled by Lennox without scoring. Carey Pier, moment to go, was bowled by Santner for four. Alzari Joseph bowled Lennox seven from nine balls. And Vitel Laws, showing his stewardship, not out one, total of 140 for nine from 37.1 of their allotted 50 overs, 3.76 they scored at. Extras, some six, buys one, leg buys two, low balls one, whites two. We look at the bowling department here, Jemima, pretty interesting. Duffy, five overs, no maiden, 15 runs, one wicket. Nathan Smith, four overs, no maiden, 22 runs, no wicket. Michel Santon, the captain, who I think is a world-class performer, 8.1 overs, three maidens, 15 runs, two wickets. Jaden Lennox, 10 overs, no maidens, 52 runs, four wickets. And Michael Bracewell, 10 overs, no maiden, 33 runs, two wickets. All wrong. New Zealand were the better team in the first innings.
0: Okay, a little bit of the synopsis there for you, how things went so far and going so far for that matchup between the West Indies and New Zealand. And that's the third One Day International being played, Providence, Guyana, and the West Indies, 149 there, and New Zealand. And New Zealand chose to field. So we gave you a little piece, keeping you abreast, updated with what's going on. So that's

That's Destiny Weeks. Everton King Reality Weeks. Howdy, howdy, daddy. Anita, howdy, family. Yeah. Gem of the Caribbean. 6 o'clock, the major news presentation. Gonna be on Major News Roundup. Stay tuned for that. Yeah, we're hitting it local until 6. Yeah, let's do it. Eddie Prince Dupree is in Escape.

0: Okay, that's Eddie Prince Dubry with a song. The name of the song is
1: Escape.
0: We got a 5:15 right here on ZJB Radio, 2 to 6 Super Mix. With me, JGP, and you too. Thank you so much for being on. Ali Ugana, let us come together August Monday under the spirit of emancipation. As the Nincom Rally Emancipation Committee and the Munsut National Trust proudly present the Nincom Rally Exhibition and Award Ceremony for Youths. Under the theme, Celebrating Our Heritage, Inspiring Our Youth, the event will be held at the National Museum in Little Bay on Monday, August 3rd at 10 a.m. Young people were asked to research and imagine conversations between Olada Equiano, a slave who bought his freedom in Montserrat in 1765, and Nincom Rally, who read the Emancipation Proclamation at Bellum Bridge, Montserrat in 1834. The students were encouraged to express their views in short stories, poetry, and art. Prizes will be awarded in 4 age groups, from 5 to 19. So parents, guardians, this is your chance to support, to see, and hear the youth present their poetry and short stories while experiencing the many other displays in the museum. There'll also be performances by the Junior Masquerades, Steel Pan Group, and other cultural appearances. The public is also invited to dress in African attire, as prizes will be given to the best dressed male and best dressed female. So dress in your finest African wear. Come and celebrate the Emancipation Experience on Monday, August 3rd, 10 a.m. at the National Museum in Little Bay.

Expressions of interest are invited for membership of the Micro and Small Business Committee. Persons should have a minimum of 5 years work experience in the private sector, broad knowledge and understanding of the Montserrat business and trade landscape, awareness and understanding of private sector challenges and needs, a strong, broad-minded, flexible and creative thinker, basic financial literacy, and strong critical thinking and analytical skills. Individuals who wish to serve on the Micro and Small Business Committee are invited to submit a personal statement setting out their suitability against the criteria outlined. Each application must comprise the personal statement together with a current CV, and it may be submitted by either hand or post in a sealed envelope marked Micro and Small Business Committee Application, addressed to the Cabinet Secretary.

Opening date for applications Friday, the 17th of July. Prospective applicants who require further information are invited to contact the Business, Trade and Investment Unit by email hacketr@gov.ms. Private sector representatives on the Micro and Small Business Committee will receive a stipend of $900 per quarter.

0: the top ranking. And who else we got? Oh, Flasher, Desmond Flasher Daly's in. Three cultural icons.
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Education Giants out of Montserrat. Dr. George, Professor George Irish, Sir Howard Fergus, and the late David Edgecombe. Yes, those three icons. No longer with us. Desmond Flasher Daily, Double D, Double Dynamite. Three cultural icons. Right here on ZJB Radio. Sunset Portion. Hitting your locals until news time at 6, right? And speaking about locals, Yogi Lays is in. Wanna be free? Whoa.

We got Tabu from Monarch. He's in, mashing up the world, hitting your local till 6, sunset portion of the 2 to 6 Super Mix.

0: It's Kelvin Talbot Jr. people, always digging deep. Mashing up the world.
1: 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Mashing up the world. Mashing up the world.
0: Time to check in the ship.
1: Mashing up the world.
0: Watch me to say in 4 hours, eh?
1: Mashing up the world.
0: Yeah.
1: Mashing up the
0: New Zealand, six without lost people. Against West Indies. Okay, so Paul Lisa is going to be in for the news at 6.
1: Mashing up the world.
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1: 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It's because I shop at Ashok's.

0: Those are powerful words coming from Maxine. It's crazy. If you don't sleep with them, play with them, bow to them, they call you a problem. Especially if you look nice. Okay, tell them you heard their songs and voices on ZJB 2 to 6 Supermix with me, JGP. Thank you, peoples. So tomorrow's going to be Friday, the start of the weekend. God willing, she'll be back with you tomorrow from 2 until 6. They already started saying it's the quickest 2 to 6. Nan and I finish at 6. News in a while. Major news presentation. That's going to be coming up. 6 o'clock. The major news roundup. Stay with us.
1: It's crazy.
0: It's crazy.
1: It's crazy.
0: Hey, thank you so much, people. Have a good one. Stay good. Keep it nice. Stay blessed. All right, so Red Ride's going to be in, taking a look back at Mindstrat's Calypsos while he's doing that, making his introductions. I'm JGP. I am done.
2: Let's take a trip back to the 1960s in Mindstrat.

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3: In the headlines, Government of Montserrat engages stakeholders on sustainable development strategy. Premier Meade highlights banking challenges despite regional progress. And Jamaica looks to regional partners to reduce fuel costs. Good evening, I am Paulisa Reiner and this is the News at 6 in association with the Bank of Montserrat Limited. Now for the news. Individuals from various sectors across Montserrat took part in consultation sessions on Montserrat's Sustainable Development Strategy, SDS, and National Development Plan, NDP. The consultations were led by Dr. Andre Vincent Henry of Ideas to Business Collaborative between July 13th and 15th. Groups consulted included permanent secretaries and senior government officials, technical officers from the different ministries, churches and faith-based organizations, non-governmental organizations, NGOs, community groups, the business community, farmers, fishers, and the youth. In an interview with ZJB News, Dr. Henry noted the importance of public input in the development of these frameworks.
4: This is about Montserrat's future. And what evidence has shown is that when development plans are co-created, and by that I mean that the people who the benefits are actually for and who will have to live the reality of the strategy and the results of the plan, when they are involved at the ground level, when they have an opportunity for meaningful input, one, they have more confidence in the process and in the eventual outcome. And two, they become invested in its success. And therefore, they would feel the need or they will have the inclination to contribute to the realization of it, of the plan. Because although the government will be the main implementers of the plan, because that is what is the government's responsibility. It is there are opportunities for the average citizen across the spectrum of stakeholders in the country to be able to contribute to its success.
3: Using the analogy of constructing a house, Dr. Henry also explained how the feedback gathered would be implemented into the Sustainable Development Strategy and National Development Plan.
4: So even as we've come with the architecture, now what we're finding from the consultations is that people are telling us the architecture seems fine. Those six areas I have identified, connectivity, economy, human capital, the environment, governance issues, and resilience, they say, yeah, these make sense. What they're now saying is, you have proposed in, say, human capital, in the human capital wing of the house, to have these kinds of cupboards and this kind of furniture. No, we think you need a walk-in closet and different kinds of furniture because the theme may be wrong. So the idea of the master bedroom, we agree with it, but what you put in it is what needs to be adjusted. So we're going through that and we've gotten lots of ideas, and what we're doing is that we're processing those ideas. So we will spend the next 2 days trying to pull those together. We will make a presentation to senior officials on Friday, because we leave on Sunday, just to get their feedback. And then we will start to go deep into the details of the plan. And we then bring that back to have the necessary further consultations to finalize.
3: Dr. Andre Vincent Henry. The Sustainable Development Strategy is the long-term framework for Montserrat's development, spanning 25 years. The National Development Plan is a medium-term five-year plan of action. Within the 25-year strategy, there will be a series of five national development plans, each building on the accomplishments of the previous one to achieve the end results of the overall strategy. The Monetary Council of the Eastern Caribbean Central Bank has welcomed continued progress in advancing financial inclusion across the ECCU, including Montserrat. At its meeting last week, the Council noted that the ECCU First Step Savings Account is expanding access to simple, affordable banking services for first-time account holders and other eligible individuals, with at least 17 licensed financial institutions offering the account. Premier Mead says residents are still facing significant hurdles in the banking system.
0: And I look, for example, in the case of Montserrat, and I'll get very personal on this one. There's a gentleman on a particular hill, I will not say which hill, who is building a facility, approaches a financial institution in Montserrat, has absolute clear security, and he had to finance it by taking money out of the financial institution to do it himself. And the bank had money for him in the institution, but they found it difficult to lend him money to do his business. There's another gentleman in the tourism trade who wanted to buy a boat, not a ferry, a boat, because one of the agencies is bringing vessels from another island to facilitate cruise ships and doing the coastal tour, and a local individual who has the resources, has the capital from his other business ventures. And the bank has, our financial institutions find it unnecessary to do that. Now, how can we grow our tourism sector when we are unwilling to invest in it? Okay? Unfortunately, it's an investment above what the micro business loan could provide, or he would have gotten the money to do it. Okay? So we have to think on these things. And one final point on our banks across the region, because this is a comment which is made across the region. Why is it so difficult? Why are we as a region making it so difficult to open a simple bank account? An ordinary businessman wants to open a bank account here. Someone who has migrated to Montserrat wants to open a bank account. And one of them has said to me, I have to allow my money to go into the UK to get it to come back to me here because I can't get a bank account opened. It means that we are not ready for business.
3: Premier the Honourable Reuben T. Mead. The Monetary Council also received updates on the CARICOM Payments and Settlement System, CAPS, pilot, and the Fast Payment System, two flagship initiatives under the Big Push. CAPS will facilitate instant cross-border payments in local currencies, reducing transaction costs and reliance on correspondent banking. The Fast Payment System will enable real-time 24/7 electronic payments across the ECCU. Together, these initiatives will strengthen regional financial integration, improve payment efficiency, and enhance financial inclusion. The Council also reaffirmed the importance of retail bond issuances in broadening access to investment opportunities for citizens and advancing the strategic priority of financial inclusion and wealth creation under the Big Push. Montserrat's ocean assets cannot be understated, this from Governor Her Excellency Harriet Cross, as she gave remarks at the opening ceremony of the two-day Blue Belt Program workshop here. Governor Cross highlighted the abundant resources in Montserrat's waters, saying persons must be made aware of its significance.
5: There's some real assets in the ocean I don't think we have fully explored, and we haven't boasted about well enough yet either. So we've got coral reefs, we've got seagrass beds, we've got coastal ecosystems that are supporting better food security, enhanced support for our communities. And I know some of you are really into the detail and you're doing work already, but let's make sure that other people understand it and will get involved as well, because it's an investment for our children. And I know that there'll be a discussion about education as well, because that was something that I spoke to the team about yesterday, and how we can make sure that young people are proud of the ocean that belongs to them. And I think that's part of what the Blue Belt will bring as well.
3: Governor Her Excellency Harriet Cross. Meantime, Minister for Agriculture, Lands, Housing, the Environment, Youth Affairs and Sports, Honourable John P. Osborne, spoke on the importance of managing this environment through a practical and enforced work plan.
6: I think everyone here would agree with me that our marine environment is not just an abstraction. If we look at it, it feeds our families, supports our fishers, draws our visitors, and buffers us against a change in climate. It has also been shaped by 3 decades of volcanic activity, which means our waters tell a real story of disturbance, and hopefully with your help, Kylie, one of recovery and one with lessons that will reach well beyond our shores. To everyone sitting here today and over these coming days, I ask that we be practical, that the work plan we build here on fisheries management, habitat mapping, marine spatial planning, and the strengthening of our legislation be one that we can actually deliver, which is clear in its responsibilities and built around the capacity of our own people. The truest measure of this partnership will not be the documents we produce. It will be the restoration and the management capability we actually leave behind.
3: Honourable John P. Osborne. The Blue Belt Program workshop, which was held between July 14th and 15th, brought together stakeholders from across different sectors to have interactive discussion on Montserrat's marine priority areas. The workshop comes after Montserrat officially joined the Blue Belt Program on June 8th, 2026. Chronic pain is defined as a serious, complex condition that extends far beyond a physical symptom, often altering the nervous system and profoundly impacting emotional well-being, mobility, and overall quality of life. And effective management often requires a personalized, multidisciplinary approach focused on restoring function rather than relying solely on medications. Speaking on the latest Talking Health radio program, District Medical Officer here, Dr. Valentine, said it is very important to pay particular attention to areas of functionality, limitation, or ability.
7: So first of all, we need to categorize pain in terms of onset, duration, and associated symptoms. So common red flags, so you are having a sudden snap or a thunderclap that's without a clear cause, or maybe you're carrying out an activity and there's a sudden severe sharp pain that could be coming maybe signaling a fracture or a disability or loss of function at that point, as the case may be, depending on what is happening at the point in time. That is also something of concern. There are other factors that are very important for us to also look into. When you become unresponsive to pain, that becomes unresponsive to home treatment. So we're looking at severity in terms of onset. Usually, if it's just something acute, you expect that, okay, with rest and those common things that you can do, within 24, 48 hours, there should be some sort of resolution in that kind of pain. But when those conditions persist, and it's usually sometimes lasting longer than 7 days or a week, then that is also giving you a sign that this is something that you need to seek medical attention for.
3: Dr. Valentine spoke of other areas to look out for, such as significant weakness or inability to bear weight. He said that unlike acute pain, which acts as a temporary alarm system for injury, chronic pain often persists long after healing has occurred. Its severity is marked by several factors. He also ruled out a common misconception relating to pain and age.
7: You can't move, you can't function, or sometimes, if we're looking at other associated symptoms like fever, night sweats, unexplained weight loss, these are systemic signs. These are also things that are signaling to you that this particular pain, you need to seek more attention. So that's the distinguished thing criteria in terms of normal aches and pains and pain that requires you to seek medical attention. I would say that common misconception in society that pain is an inevitable consequence of getting older is really not correct. It's not normal, because there's nothing normal about pain. You also have aged people that are living active lives, pain-free lives. So in the sense of it, the short answer is no. While there are prevalence of certain painful conditions, like normal things like arthritis, when you see with older people, with age, or aging itself is not a direct cause of pain. So that is the short and important answer.
3: Dr. Valentine. The Caribbean Community CARICOM has presented a plan for Britain to give up its territories, including Montserrat, as part of a raft of reparation proposals. The key suggestion is featured in a policy statement promoted in London by a 15-member Caribbean Community delegation. It was reported that the proposals, which feature in the CARICOM 10-point plan for reparatory justice, a manifesto for the coming enlightenment, were shared with MPs at Westminster this week. The manifesto was approved last week by regional leaders at the 51st regular meeting of the Conference of Heads of Government of CARICOM in St. Lucia. Premier the Honourable Reuben Mead represented the island at the four-day meeting. In the document dated June 2026, the CARICOM Reparations Committee said that colonized territories were economically constrained by imposed constitutional arrangements. James White Jr. has been following the story.
8: The British Overseas Territories of Anguilla, Bermuda, the British Virgin Islands, the Cayman Islands, Montserrat, and the Turks and Caicos Islands all have internal self-governance, but remain under the control of UK-appointed governors with authority over defence, international affairs, and some security and legal matters. Sir Hilary Beckles, chair of the commission, said that the Caribbean was the most colonised part of the world, something that had to stop. He said the Caribbean is saying to the world and to the United Nations to bring an end to colonization, because if nothing is done to bring it into the framework of reparatory justice, the region might very well see a resurgence of colonization elsewhere. Sir Hilary added that the Caribbean objects to the fact that when its people leave their independent islands and arrive, for instance, in Martinique, there is a sign at the airport that says, "Welcome to France." Meantime, Ambassador Commission said it was inconceivable that having transcended the oppression of slavery and being sucked dry by colonialism, that black people should still find themselves bereft of self-determination. He added that there were no less than 20 countries, British, French, Dutch, and American colonies in the Caribbean, and added that reparations and decolonization go hand in hand. Ambassador Commission said that while he recognized that the king was a constitutional monarch who had constraints, the people of the Caribbean would be looking to see if their king was going to advance the conversation about sovereignty, decolonization, and reparatory justice for these crimes that have been committed. At the briefing, there was a wider discussion about the status of the global reparations movement, which delegates said had been galvanized by Caribbean and African cooperation and new plans to partner more closely with African Americans. Sir Hilary said the movement was entering the stage of negotiations after an avalanche of apologies from various institutions and the UN's vote in March to recognize slavery as the greatest crime against humanity. James White Jr., ZJB News.
3: Motorists and other consumers of fuel are feeling an ease in their pockets. The Trade, Investment and Bureau of Standards and Quality in the Office of the Premier has announced a significant reduction in petroleum products on island. It says this decision, with immediate effect, reflects the government's ongoing commitment to easing the financial burden on citizens and ensuring affordable access to energy. As of July 11th, 2026, the wholesale price of high sulfur low sulfur diesel has decreased from $19.60 to $16.30, and the retail price has been adjusted from $21 to $17.70. Additionally, premium gasoline prices will now stand at a wholesale price of $19.47 compared to the previous $21.72, and the retail price has been lowered from $23.12 to $20.87. The Trade Investment and Bureau of Standards and Quality says the government understands the vital role that fuel prices play in the daily lives of residents and hopes that this reduction will provide some relief amid the ongoing economic environment. It concludes that the government remains dedicated to monitoring global market trends and will continue to make adjustments in the best interest of the public. And finally, in the region, the Jamaica government is negotiating deals with both Venezuela and Guyana to secure cheaper oil for the country. This is amid ongoing concerns over price volatility. Energy Minister Daryl Vaz made the revelation while answering questions in the House of Representatives on Tuesday.
9: With what has happened in Venezuela recently and what's happening in Guyana and right around us, there are many discussions that are taking place right now with a view of the possibility of getting oil much cheaper than we are buying right now in other jurisdictions. And that gives us a great opportunity. But again, other jurisdictions. And that gives us a great opportunity. But again, you have to be careful. It's a work in progress, but we are not

0: attempting to claw back through adjustments for its pricing mechanism for diesel products. Minister Vaz says the government is seeking to avoid further increases in that mechanism, which could be disastrous due to inflationary pressures.
1: You will recall that we did announce a change to the pricing formula recently. The situation is fluid. Members, the bottom line is I can't sit here and tell you what's going to happen next week. I don't even know what's going to happen tomorrow in relation to the geopolitical situation in the war. What I can say is that whereas we want to recover, obviously, over time, we have our duty and our responsibility to protect the consumers because, obviously, oil affects everything else. And, obviously, we've been doing that and doing that well. But there's a flip side to it, that while we have the ability to adjust our pricing mechanism, which we have done already, and there is different scales. We hope that we don't have to go to the highest scale because obviously that will be disastrous in terms of the effect on inflation and everything else.
0: Daryl Vaz, Jamaica's Minister of Energy. That was the news which came to you in association with the Bank of Montserrat Limited.

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2: Hello, everyone. Victoria Chalmers with Sports Zone. Starting off with cricket, the West Indies Players Association, WIPA, has extended congratulations to West Indies women after a 3-0 one-day international series sweep of Ireland. The series wrapped up on Wednesday, with the Caribbean side recording convincing victories by 9 wickets, 6 wickets and 64 runs. The West Indies also scored more than 200 runs in each of the three matches, highlighting an impressive all-round performance. Captain Hayley Matthews and former captain Stephanie Taylor both starred with centuries during the series, becoming the first and second West Indies women respectively to achieve the feat. Taylor also reached a historic milestone, becoming the first West Indies woman to score 10,000 international runs. In football, England captain Harry Kane says it is too early to judge whether he could play on for his country until the next World Cup in 2030 following the painful semi-final defeat by Argentina. Defending champions Argentina produced a dramatic late comeback in Atlanta to earn a 2-1 win against Thomas Tuchel's side, setting up a final against Spain on Sunday. When asked for his reaction after the match, Kane said he was gutted.
3: Yeah, just gutted for the boys, gutted for everyone, the team, the staff, the fans. Yeah, we played a good game for the large majority of it. Once we went 1-0 up, we seemed to just try and hold on, which, you know, at this level it's not enough. So just gutted because we've worked so hard to be here, and the lads have given every last bit of running, sweat, blood, tears, whatever it is. So to fall short like we did today is just cutting.
4: Why was it so hard to get any momentum after the goal, do you think?
3: Yeah, we struggled to get pressure on the ball. I thought, especially first half and start of the second half, we pressed them well. We put them under loads of pressure, especially high up the pitch, which then allowed us to win balls, control the game a little bit better. After the goal, whether it's them putting more men forward or us just not being able to match them man for man, it just was wave after wave, and we were trying to hold on. Lads were putting blocks in, but in the end, it wasn't enough.
2: Now on to tennis. Carlos Alcaraz has entered next month's Cincinnati Open as the world number 3 moves closer to returning from a wrist injury. The 7-time Grand Slam champion last played on tour in April when he suffered an injury at the Barcelona Open. He has since withdrawn from the French Open and Wimbledon, missing the chance to defend his Roland Garros title. Alcaraz will miss the Canadian Open, the next Masters tournament on the calendar, which is held in Montreal from the 2nd to 13th of August. But he intends to feature in the Cincinnati Open, also a Masters event, which runs from the 13th to 23rd of August. The 23-year-old will be looking to prove his readiness for the US Open, the final Grand Slam of the year, where he is reigning champion. Alcaraz is also the title holder at Cincinnati after Yannick Sinner retired from their final last year because of illness. In Formula One news, McLaren's Lando Norris will have a 10-place grid penalty at the Belgian Grand Prix on Sunday as a result of exceeding the permitted number of engine parts. The world champion's car will be fitted with a new battery, Norris's fourth of the season, one more than is permitted. McLaren decided to fit the new unit, along with taking the latest specification of Mercedes engine, because the one Norris was using does not have the reliability fixes introduced after a series of failures this year. This is the last race before the team introduces the first of two significant upgrade packages. In athletics, new guidelines have been released advising broadcasters on how to use more respectful camera angles when covering live female athletics events. The European Broadcasting Union, EBU, has worked with female athletes to develop the guidelines, which aims to avoid sexualizing the action with unnecessary camera angles. British Olympic bronze medalist Holly Bradshaw was among the athletes to advise the EBU. The pole vaulter says she has been sent abuse on social media and has seen inappropriate videos of herself online because of revealing camera angles during live coverage of her competitions. Serbian Olympic long jumper Ivana Spanovic, who also gave advice to the EBU, said certain camera angles not only cause discomfort during events, but can have serious long-term effects on an athlete's mental health.
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6: And now for a local weather forecast, valid up to 8 p.m. tomorrow, Friday, July 17th. A broad ridge will continue to dominate weather conditions over the Leewards tonight and into tomorrow. While no significant weather is anticipated, a moderate to sometimes fresh breeze could push light passing showers over the island, mainly tomorrow. Weather tonight, partly cloudy and slightly hazy with a 20% or slight chance of a light brief shower. Weather tomorrow, partly sunny and slightly hazy with a 40% or moderate chance of a light brief shower. Winds easterly at 17 to 30 kilometers per hour or 10 to 18 miles per hour, becoming lighter in some places overnight. Seas 1.2 to 1.8 meters or 4 to 6 feet. Small craft operators should exercise caution against marginally safe seas. Sunrise tomorrow will be 5:45 a.m. and sunset tomorrow 6:46 p.m. And that's it for the news at 6 for today. The next newscast from ZJB's News Desk will be the morning news tomorrow at 6 minutes after 7. Recapping the main headlines. Government of Montserrat engages stakeholders on sustainable development strategy. Premier Mead highlights banking challenges despite regional progress. And Jamaica looks to regional partners to reduce fuel costs. A reminder that you can listen again to the news by logging on to www.zjbradio.com, or you can link us on the Spirit of Montserrat Facebook page. For ZJB News, I am Paulisa Reiner, wishing you, on behalf of the rest of the news team, a very pleasant evening.

Okay, folks, a very pleasant good evening to everybody. Cecil Lake here with you. You were ZJB Radio. You just heard the news at 6. And we're going to bring to you Committee Diary at this time as we're bringing forward our... We'll have a change in our schedule because at the top of the hour, we will be bringing to you the program Enhancing Quality Education. So let's go off with Committee Diary. And the general public is being advised that the Glennon Hospital Laboratory will be closed for routine testing services from Monday, July 20th to Monday, July 27th to facilitate upgrades to the microbiology department and staff development. That's staff development. Emergencies will be facilitated by a referral from the attending doctor at the casualty department. The Ministry of Health apologizes for any inconveniences caused and thank you for your understanding and cooperation. The Department of Labor is pleased to announce the following job opportunity. A local establishment is being sought for a person to fill the position of a bartender cashier. Interested persons should be able to balance cash and checks, have experience in a similar background, be mature and excellent. Be mature with excellent and customer service skills, be trustworthy, reliable and punctual. Qualified persons are asked to submit a written application to the Department of Labor on or before Tuesday, July 21st. And for further information, you can call the Department of Labor on 491-4010 or 4020. Get ready for the ultimate neighborhood showdown. Giselle's Bar in Sweeney's is hosting an exciting night of pools and dominoes on Tuesday, July 21st, starting at 6 p.m. as part of the Calabash festivities. Whether you have a, well, whether you are a pool shark or a domino master, it is time to bring your A-game. Compete in the pools tournament for a chance to win the $250 top prize. Registration is $25 per person. If you prefer dominoes, team up with a partner for $50 per pair. Cash prizes will be awarded for first, second, and third place with a grand prize of $400. 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The Department of Agriculture, in collaboration with Munster Arts Council, Mac, invites all farmers, fishers, agro-processors and artisans and the general public to the Munster Calabash Market Day and Food Fair. Vendors are encouraged to take advantage of this opportunity to showcase and sell fresh food, seafood, value-added products and locally crafted items. Interested persons are invited to participate and help create a vibrant marketplace experience for the community. Vendors and customers are reminded that this will take place on Friday, July 24th, starting at 7 in the morning. And for further information, you can contact the Department of Agriculture on 491-2075 or 2546 or email agridep@gov.ms. The Small Beginnings Music Project will be holding its annual summer music program this year, August 17th to the 27th. The facilitators will be professional music teachers from Guernsey and Montserrat. Beginners and continuing students will develop their skills on several musical instruments, including the violin, flute, cello, trumpet, trombone, clarinet, saxophone, keyboard, ukulele, guitar, drums, and steel pan. The sessions will run daily from 9:30 to 3 p.m. at Salem Resource Center. Parents of children 10 to 16 years are invited to register their children by contacting Herman Cupid Francis on telephone number 496-7877. A small registration fee of $20 is required. Give your child an edge. Let him or her learn to play a musical instrument. The general public is advised. Okay, so that one is taking place today. So that's it for Committee Diary at this time, folks. It was ZJB Radio. We got 19 minutes on 7.

More precious was the light in your eyes than all the roses in the world. It is with deep sadness and grief that the family of Sylvia Cooley Watts, formerly of Coquille Village, Montserrat, but who last resided in the Bronx, New York, United States of America, announces her passing. She transitioned peacefully on June 30th, 2026, at Jacoby Hospital in the Bronx, New York. She was 82 years old. Her parents, Rose Elizabeth and James Watts, preceded her in death. Sylvia was the mother of Stanford Chicken Watts, Ivan Watts, Franklin Watts, Clinton Watts, and Alvin Watts. Casella Watts predeceased her. Goddaughters Cheryl Princess Farrell and Elizabeth Beth Lindsay and their families in New York. Grandchildren Staniel Irish in the United States, Delano and Frondell O'Brien, and Devane and Casella Brown in the United Kingdom. Great-grandchildren, Una O'Brien, Una Leah, Jason, and Jaden Johnson, all in the United Kingdom. Grand-nephews, Derek White and Lloyd Martin Jr. in New York, and Aaron White and their families. Nieces, Valerie, Denise, and Annette White in New York, Beverly White in Pennsylvania, Jordan White in New York, Rose White Martin, also in New York, Shaniqua Martin in Long Island, Eslyn White and Roslyn Martin in the United Kingdom, and Cassandra Watts in Connecticut. Claudette Sutton, predeceased her. Also left to mourn, her sister, Ines Elizabeth White in Pennsylvania. Her other sister, Annie Watts, preceded her in death. Brother, Leroy Watts and family in the United Kingdom. Sylvester predeceased her. Brother-in-law, Adolphus White in Pennsylvania. Daughters-in-law, Andrea Watts in the United Kingdom and Aisha Irish in the USA. Cousins, William Ryan and Tony in Canada. Extended family members to include Alicia Bramble, the Watts family, the Ryan family, Kathleen Tewitt and Esley Ryan in the United States. Best friends, Agnes Castle, Martha Thornhill, Lucy O'Brien, Rachel West and Sarah Lindsay, and Charles Sup Amer in the United Kingdom. Jane Coco Mead and family in the USA. Nan Allen, also in the USA. Denzel Daly and John Cabey in Boston. Mary Diet in Canada. Fan Boston in Antigua. Big Joe, Mike, Maurice, and George Mead in the United States, and George Ryan in Antigua, and many more too numerous to mention. Her caregiver, Mary Allen in the Bronx, New York. The Thanksgiving service to celebrate the life of the late Sylvia Cooley Watts will be held on July 25th, 2026 at Butler United Methodist Church, 3920 Paulding Avenue, Bronx, New York, at 10:30 in the morning. Viewing will be at 9:30 a.m. According to the family, we are assured that although Sylvia is absent from this world, she is now present with the Lord. May her soul rest in perpetual peace and rise in a blaze of glory when the trump of God is sounded.

sadness, but gratitude for his life, that the family of John Alexander Mawson, affectionately called Juan Mawson, formerly of Montserrat, announces his passing on July 2nd, 2026. He was born in the Dominican Republic to the late Lillian Gums Mawson and Charles Joseph Mawson. He was raised in Curacao before making Montserrat his home, where he became a pioneer in the island's industrial development, building Montserrat's first seaworthy metal vessel, the Lily B, and introducing the trades of arc welding, scuba diving, advanced automotive mechanics, and ironwork to the island. He survived by his devoted lifelong partner, Barbara Johnson, his siblings, Jose, Violet, Palmer, James, Katharina, Juliana, and Ashley Mawson. His children, Denzel White Mawson, Lynn Robinson, Charmaine Sweeney, Dave Robinson, Augustine Sweeney, Raquel Allen, Craig White, Juanita Mead McIntosh, Jose Mead Town, John Mead, and Sabria Harvey, 30 grandchildren, 15 great-grandchildren, and a host of nieces and nephews, relatives and friends, including the extended Mawson, Weeks, Butler, Howe, Silcott, and Kernan families. Funeral arrangements will be given in a subsequent broadcast.

0: ZJB, Ethan Tammy Guy, 11 minutes on 7. We continue with the final obituary. And the family of John Sonny Beach, formerly of Windy Hill, Montserrat, and late of Birmingham, England, announces his transition from this earthly realm on Saturday, 14th June, at the age of 92. A man of great character and warmth, Sonny was a pillar of his community and will be deeply missed by all who knew him. He's survived by his devoted wife, Sarah Beach, and 5 children, Meredith Brown, Elvis Bufong, Rachel Iris Register, Allison Beach, and Michael Beach, adopted sons Alvin and George Gerald. He was a beloved father-in-law to Mervyn MacArthur Brown and Kevin Register. His legacy continues through his 9 grandchildren, Kesa Robinson, Khadisha Farrell, Kylie Gervais, Jaden, Sophia, Janice, Tyrese, and Joshua. Or that should be Josiah. He also leaves behind several nieces, nephews, and cousins, including Mary White, Mary Anno, David Brandt, Daisy Bufong, Joycelyn Bufong, Jennifer Bufong, and Nathaniel Pork Bufong, as well as his close friend, James Pocket Allen. Funeral service for the late John Sonny Beach will be held on Friday, July 24th, 10 a.m. at St. Barnabas Church, Erdington High Street, Birmingham, B23-6SJ. Burial to follow at Quinton Cemetery, Halswen Road, Birmingham, B62-9AF. Following the interment, a reception will be held at 3 p.m. at Heartland Social Club, 62 Ashton Church Road, B75RX. The family of the late John Sonny Beach extends their sincere gratitude for the outpouring of support during this difficult time. Your thoughts and prayers are greatly appreciated. And the management and staff of ZJB Radio to extend our deepest condolences to all those left to mourn.
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2: The Ministry of Education is inviting expressions of interest from suitably qualified and experienced individuals who wish to serve on the Council on Special Education. The Council on Special Education is constituted under Section 83 of the Education Act, Cap 16.01. Subject to Cabinet approval, the functions of the Council will be, but not limited to, serving as a key advisory body to the Minister of Education on all matters relevant to special education, ensuring policies are aligned with national goals, fostering intersectoral collaboration between governmental and non-governmental organizations, NGOs, involved in special education services for the holistic development of a child, health, education, and social support, and ensuring empathy and advocacy in support of children with special needs, advising on professional standards for the operation of special education facilities, programs, and services, assisting in the promotion of special education policies and programs, provision of reports to the Ministry of Education on special education inquiries and research. In an effort to afford the transparent selection of members to serve on the Council on Special Education, expressions of interest are invited from suitably qualified persons who are desirous of becoming a member. The duties performed by the members must be carried out professionally and ethically, in accordance with the aims and objectives of the Ministry of Education. Please visit the Government of Montserrat website for full details on the functions of the Council and the qualifications, skills, and experience required as a member. Suitably qualified and experienced individuals who wish to serve on the Council on Special Education are asked to submit their CV together with a personal statement outlining their experience and interest in the education sector, the value that he or she can add to this role, and one reference letter by hard copy to the Permanent Secretary, Ministry of Education, E. Carney Osborne Building, Little Bay, Montserrat, or email to the Permanent Secretary at mends@gov.ms no later than Thursday, July 30th, 2026.
3: The Ministry of Buildings, Utilities, Infrastructure, Labor, Transportation and Ecclesiastical Affairs advises the public that a service fee will now apply to all cesspool truck sewage removal service requests made through the Public Works Department. For residential properties, the fee will be $50, while for commercial properties, the fee will be $100. To request the service, residents and businesses should contact the plant distribution officer at the Public Works Department on telephone number 1-664-491-4924 to schedule their cesspool operation. Kindly note, payments must be made prior to execution of the service at the ministry's cashier station located at the Ministry of Built headquarters on the ground floor at the traffic section. Cashiering services are available Monday to Friday, 8:15 a.m. to 2 p.m. The Ministry of Built remains committed to delivering a reliable and efficient sewage removal service to the Munsterat community.
2: The Munsterat Tourism Authority is seeking the services of a mature, flexible individual to serve as maintenance operative at Marine Village on Saturdays and Sundays only from 8 a.m. to 6 p.m. each day. The purpose of the job, to ensure the continuous cleanliness, safety, and operational functionality of Marine Village and its surroundings, including the public toilet facilities, to provide a welcoming and hygienic space for residents and visitors. Duties include Little Bay washrooms, open washroom facility daily and secure at the end of the day, collect and dispose all garbage around the beach facility, clean outside and inside shower stalls daily, clean toilets, urinals, face basins, countertops as required throughout the day. Picnic strip Little Bay, collect and remove all garbage as required, to include those that are wedged between stones, tidy tables and benches as required, ensure that there is no abuse to structures during the time on duty. Cleanup of common areas. Clear the common areas throughout Marine Village constantly by removing all garbage and debris, whether they were dropped intentionally or accidentally. Monitor and control the use of the centralized garbage collection silo, where each of the 7 operators in Marine Village has been assigned compartment, and ensure that the garbage management of the users conforms to the Tourism Authority's policy. Patrol the beach entrance and shoreline from the boardwalk near the ferry terminal to the rocks at Ponce Bar and Restaurant on the southern section of Little Bay Beach daily, and remove garbage and other debris, as well as any other items that may affect sea bathers. Special conditions associated with the job: physical stamina, standing, bending, lifting, and repetitive tasks. Key skill requirements, qualifications, experience, and competencies. No formal qualifications required. Basic literacy and numeracy necessary to be able to read cleaning labels, follow instructions, and report issues. 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The ability to work independently with minimal supervision or as part of a team. Time management skills, prioritizing tasks efficiently. The ability to follow instructions from supervisors. Good communication skills, basic reporting of issues or when supplies are needed. Professional attitude when interacting with facility operators, staff and visitors, and petty contractors. May be required to undertake other related duties from time to time. The salary is fixed at $13,000 per annum. Appointments will be made on a contractual basis for a period of 2 years. On satisfactory completion of contract, a gratuity at the rate of 12.5% of the basic salary would be payable. The target date for effecting the appointment is September 2026. To request any additional information, please email the CEO at rosetta.west@munsterattourism.ms. An application is to be submitted to include a covering letter of application, CV details including work experience, summary of skills and or expertise, two reference letters which outline the applicant's work and other relevant information. If the candidate is shortlisted, a recent police character certificate will be required. The application pack is to be sent in a sealed envelope to the chairman, Montserrat Tourism Authority, Hubert Buffong Building, Braids, MSR 1110, Montserrat, or by email to info@montserrattourism.ms. All applications must be submitted on or before Friday, August 7th, 2026. Kidding.

Okay, folks, it was ZJB Radio, all evening time. We've got just about 2 minutes down past the 7. We now bring to you the program Enhancing Quality Education.

0: Good evening, ladies and gentlemen. Welcome to MSS Embracing Quality Education. As always, we are pleased and humbled to be welcomed in your home for your Thursday listening pleasure. My name is Ms. Vandina St. Hilaire, the facilitator and guidance counselor of the Montserrat Secondary School. And as always, I have with me Mrs. Hyacinth Bramble Brown, former MSS VP. Mrs. Brown, welcome to the school. So happy to have you.
1: I'm happy to be here as always, and it's good to be in the company of yourself and the other panelists. And of course, to the persons listening to us on the radio, I hope that tonight we'll be able to give them some food for thought and stimulate them to give back and support.
0: Absolutely. Well said. We also have Mr. Peter B. White. He is the former principal of the school, and he has been in the presence of Mrs. Brown and myself for the past few weeks. Welcome, Mr. White. So happy to see you again, sir.
2: Well, it's good to be back, and at least this time we have the sexes balanced. Last time
0: you were the only male.
2: The female. Mm-hmm. I don't mind being among the females, but it's good to have company.
0: A sidekick. Okay. And he's alluding to a new guest, Mrs. Brown, to our show. And we are so very happy to welcome Mr. Kodjo. And he is from Togo by profession. He is a carpenter, and I'm sure he's well known around the island. And the reason why we have Mr. Kodjo here tonight with us is because, Mrs. Brown, our theme is One People, Many Tongues, and One Home. And that is because we have a plethora of different peoples coming on the shores of Montserrat. And you know, our program, we delve into different topics. And so we thought, you know what? It's about time that we start introducing and recognizing the people, Mr. White, that we have amongst us. Good idea, right?
2: Very much so, because we tend not to know much, if anything, about these folks who are coming and living with us. Mm-hmm. Sometimes we don't even know where their home is, and nothing about their home.
0: Yeah.
2: You know, you think you know sometimes, because
0: that's right.
2: Somewhere out there you heard the name and you associate it with whatever the media seem to
0: portray.
2: Hang on to.
1: Yes.
2: Right. Mm-hmm. So it's good to talk to people who are among us and know exactly where they're from and what motivates them in some way.
0: To come to our shores. And Mr. Kodjo, good night, sir.
3: Good night.
0: Okay, so happy to have you.
3: Yeah. Me also, I'm happy. So first time I came in a radio station. Mm-hmm. My name is Kodjo.
0: Okay.
3: Come from Togo, West Africa.
0: Okay, good. Thank you, sir. Yes. Mrs. Brown, you wanted to say something?
1: I wanted to say that we at MSS, and in the education, we are trying to let our students, our community, recognize and support the different cultures. We live in a multicultural society, mm-hmm. and we need to get to the part where this might be a tough pill to swallow, but we do have our Montserrat culture, and we have these several other cultures, and maybe we can look at how we can all come together, recognize and respect all the different cultures that are here. Mm-hmm. And tonight we have an African link which links back to Montserrat, because during March we celebrate our African Irish Montserratianness. So if that is the case, I think this is a step in the right direction to listen to what Mr. Kodjo has to say about Togo and his experiences in Togo and here in Montserrat.
0: The thing about it, Mr. White alluded to something which is very important, because even though we're different, there's so many similarities, and unless you have a conversation with a person, you just don't know. A lot of times we see people and you think you know them, right? You think you know their background, and sometimes we make a lot of judgments based on the misinformation that we were either told or we experienced for ourselves. So welcome again, Mr. Kudjo.
3: Okay.
0: And might I ask you, Montserrat, that little dot on the map, what headed you in this direction, sir, if you don't mind me asking?
3: Well, Montserrat, it is a small island. I came because my uncle was there. My uncle, Felice Audo, was there. He invited me to come to help him to do furniture thing. Now, as soon as I reach, I find Montserrat good.
0: You fell in love with Montserrat?
3: Very, very good. Like okay. Togo.
0: Mm-hmm.
3: First, the weather, where the people come,
0: mm-hmm.
3: everything all right.
0: Really?
3: No have a problem. Now, I start to work. No, I bring all my family in Montserrat. All my family in Montserrat. That they mean everybody is supposed to come to live in Montserrat.
0: Okay. So you heard front and center from your uncle. What's your uncle's name again?
3: Felice Audo.
0: Montserrat is a lovely place, and like most family members, we tend to tell our family members, mm-hmm. come and join us to this new shore, yeah. mm-hmm. because life here is beautiful.
3: Beautiful.
0: And what was your first experience? Because someone could tell you something, but when you actually get here, what was that first experience for you personally?
3: The first, as soon as I reach in Antigua, I believe I reach in Montserrat.
0: Okay.
3: My uncle told me, no, you're not reaching yet. I took the ferry, Opel, reach in Montserrat night.
0: Okay.
3: Now, when you reach in Montserrat, I turn, oh boy, it is the sea. All over, it is the sea. I said, what? I lost myself.
0: Mm-hmm.
3: But after the second day, I started to work.
0: So, what year was this, might I ask? What year did you arrive in Montserrat?
1: Opel, 2004.
0: Okay, so that's 22 years.
3: Yes.
0: Okay, so let me ask you, too, what are some of the languages in Togo? Many, go ahead.
3: Yeah, Togo speak French.
0: French,
3: yeah.
0: Okay, because I picked up the French accent. That's why I'm asking you.
3: Togo speak French.
0: Okay.
3: French is a national language.
0: Okay.
3: You have 73 dialects.
0: 73 different dialects.
3: Yeah,
0: okay.
3: Different okay. to French.
0: And of the 73, how many do you yourself
3: know? I understand about 18.
0: 18?
3: The place. Like one region have a 5 dialect.
0: Okay.
3: Different to French. Because French, it is a national language
0: okay.
3: in school.
0: Okay.
3: School compound.
0: So in French, everything is taught in,
3: yeah,
0: I mean, French. In schools, everything is taught in French.
3: Yeah, yeah,
0: okay.
3: Yeah.
0: But then you have the different dialects. And I'm hearing you say that one region can have even 5 dialects. And you are the master of 18.
3: Yeah.
0: Wow. That's spectacular. Wow. So the second day after you've come to Montserrat, you said you went to work? You went to work with your uncle?
3: Yeah, the second day we went to work in, start to do furniture, start to work. Pardon.
0: Mm-hmm.
3: Yeah.
0: With your uncle?
3: Yeah, my uncle. Now
0: okay.
3: I'm joined. I said, okay. The place I saw, you have a sea. I don't know where I'm going to go back. Because what happened? As soon as I reach, I said, where am I going to pass to go back in my country? That I think.
0: Okay.
3: Because as soon as I saw the sea all over, where am I going to jump? Where am I going to fly? That's the point.
0: Mm-hmm.
3: As soon as I start to work, I forget everything.
0: You forgot everything because you felt at home.
3: Everything.
0: Okay. And I'm also hearing you say that you sent for your family. How many years after you arrived in 2004 did you send for your family?
3: Yeah. I was a year. 2004,
0: mm-hmm.
3: 2016, as soon as I get my paper
0: okay.
3: to be Montserratien,
0: Okay.
3: Now,
0: so 12 years later.
3: Yeah, 12 years later, okay. I started to send for
0: your family.
3: Yeah, everybody in the Moshirana.
0: And in the meantime, you were going back and forth to visit your family?
3: I went back in 2006, 2008, 2010.
0: Every 2 years.
3: 2013, 2015, 2018. Last time I went in 2018.
1: But before you go on, I heard you say you kept referring to the fact that you could see our sea. Don't you see the sea from where you live in Togo?
3: No.
1: That's the impression I got.
3: Because I born in a mountain like Moshi.
0: Mountainous, yes. Okay.
3: 998 meters from the sea.
0: Okay. Wow.
3: If I like to see the sea, I drive about 150 miles. Yeah,
0: okay.
3: To see
0: Mrs. Brown, you need to remember the Caribbean, why we're called the Caribbean, is we're surrounded by water. So when you come from even Guyana, right? We tend to refer to Guyana as the Caribbean, but it's not. It's South America. So for some people, for some countries, in order for you to see the sea, you'd have to go miles. So when he came, he was in awe that every direction that he looked just about, there was the sea.
1: Or mountain.
0: And then he also wanted to know where's the land, because maybe I need to get off if I need to get off, right?
1: So that's one of the beauties of Montserrat. While you're here, you can see mountain and sea.
3: Yeah.
0: Okay, nice. Wow. So it took you quite a while to send for your family, and you were going back, it sounded like, every 2 years. What was it like? Because even though your uncle was here, you had, if you don't mind sharing, you had a wife and you had children?
3: Yeah, I have a wife. I have my
0: children. Okay, how many children?
3: I have 3 children.
0: 3 children? Yeah. Okay. Mm-hmm. What was that transition for them? Because it's not easy to leave your family, because we're always talking about the gold rush of when our families here, Mr. White, went to London in the 50s. I know my grandma was a part of that. But then over time, so many other families have done that migration. Even myself, to go to America back in 80. But I'm saying we've done that. We've migrated to different places. So what was it like for your family to not have the father figure in the home for so many years?
3: Yeah. So some time ago, because if you travel, you went to better life.
0: Okay. Absolutely.
3: Your wife or the lady is supposed to take care of the children. As soon as you send some currency to look for them, that's it. Them go to school after. But my first daughter, she went in university.
0: Okay.
3: Yeah, she went in university. My last in a second school now.
0: So you sent for your family and everyone came over together. The wife and children came over together?
3: Together. My wife, my last daughter came first.
0: Okay.
3: My son came second. And my big daughter came third. So here you go. Because too much money.
0: Yeah, it's very expensive. Yeah, when you're coming from such far places of the world. Yeah, so you have to sometimes gradually just bring family members. Yeah. And you still had other family other than your uncle. Who else did you have then, or who do you have now?
3: Yeah, I have my uncle, granddaughter, uncle, grandchild over there in Moshira.
0: Okay.
3: In Moshira.
0: Okay.
3: Yeah.
0: All right. You sounded like it was very easy for you to transition, but there must have been some difficulties. Would you like to share what, if anything, was a little difficult for you?
3: The problem, the language. The language. Moshra English, but I'm never learning English in Togo.
0: Okay, you learned English in Togo?
3: No,
0: you did not. So when you came,
3: I came in 2004.
0: Okay.
3: 2005, 2006. I worked with my uncle.
0: Yeah. Pure French, all French.
3: Just French. I cannot speak English.
0: Ah.
3: I cannot speak English.
0: Yeah.
3: Now, after I start to work outside
0: of your uncle,
3: if Moshrashian, Guyana, Dominica,
0: a mixture of people,
3: I start to learn.
0: And you know something? it's difficult for adults to learn a different language. Mm. Children will pick it up easier. Yeah. So that's what it was too. Mm. And unless like a person is going to school to formally learn whatever language they of the home of where they've you know, basically found themselves, it can be quite difficult. And especially when your family members speak the language of the homeland, it's very hard to switch, because of course we're all going to be comfortable because we need to communicate, right? So I'm hearing you say that now when you've branched out a little bit and you've started to immerse yourself by working with other members of the society, then you realize, okay, and you started to pick up the language a little bit more. Yeah. Now, Mr. White, here in Montserrat, we have spoken about our Montserratian Creole, and I'm sure that you could understand how, even though most people will speak English, we have the Montserratian Creole, and I'm sure that it was a bit difficult for him. You could understand that?
2: I can see where it was very difficult for him, because he worked with his uncle. His uncle had a shop, and he didn't need necessarily to go out in the community to communicate, because he was in the shop, and I guess his uncle, more or less, if you want to call it, translate for him.
0: Yeah.
2: When and if he needed that, so. I suppose it took him quite a while to go out into the community and understand the language. I know his uncle, right?
0: Okay.
2: And I don't think, from my recollection. Right, that he necessarily was in a position to translate, so to speak, because he himself had to deal with communicating.
0: Yeah, and
2: with
0: learning.
2: But obviously, somewhere along the line, you know, we reach a situation where, after a while, his uncle, his uncle passed. And his uncle was able, through his family, to be able to help, and he's now being able to, in essence, deal with it himself.
0: Okay.
2: Right.
0: So he's basically running the shop by himself. Okay.
2: Yeah, he'll be working in the shop. And I think what from my recollection, because I dealt with his uncle now every now and then.
0: Okay.
2: That. You go to his uncle. There was the communicator, in a sense.
0: Okay.
2: Right? Well, in terms of the communicator, in a sense.
0: Okay.
2: Right? Well, in terms of the his life.

0: I think he was a lot more better oriented. Mm-hmm. Right. But the issue here is that living in Montreal, you know, you have to have how should I put it, a kind of understanding of what life is like in order for you to be able to, in his case, make the decision, one, to stay.
1: Yes, mm-hmm. Absolutely. Stand two, easy.
0: To bring his family here. Mm-hmm. Right? And three, it, you know, basically to stay and build a life here.
1: Yeah.
0: And we tend to, in a lot of instances, don't take the difficulties that people have. Now, he may have had a little more difficulty than, say, someone who came from Nigeria, where
1: English is
0: not spoken, mm-hmm. or Ghana, mm-hmm. where English is also spoken. Mm-hmm. But you need to be able to say, look at the difficulties, say, Santo Domingo, people from Dominican Republic, mm-hmm. would have similar issues.
2: Yes.
0: In that some of them don't speak English, mm-hmm. and they depend on their family and friends who are here, mm-hmm. to be intermediaries.
1: Yeah. Mm-hmm.
0: And we tend to judge people in a way that is unfortunate, because we expect them to know. We expect
1: them, mm-hmm.
0: off the bat, mm-hmm. to when they come here, when they hear him, and we try, we pretend, I shouldn't say pretend, we expect and demand in a lot of instances, mm. that they conform to what we imagine they should be.
1: Yeah. Mm-hmm.
0: Not understanding their situation.
1: The barrier. Yeah, yeah, the language barrier. Yeah.
2: But there's something that marvels me when I compare Mr. Kojo with the students you mentioned. Mr. White, you mentioned Santo Domingo. That's the group that I would have met at the school, the students from that group. And they learned the Creole, Montserrat Creole, before they learned the standard English. Whereas when I hear Mr. Kojo speak, I don't hear any Montserrat Creole. I'm interested in knowing how come you never learned the Montserrat Creole. Can you speak it?
3: I kind of speak it.
1: So you speak basically standard English.
3: Like English, yeah. Mm-hmm. Like I don't know. My thought cannot turn. Like
1: turn that way. Moshara,
3: that's interesting. Part, mm-hmm. in the Moshara, if I'm not talk, some people say, this man come from Guyana, or this man come from Haiti, something like that. If I'm not say I'm come from Africa, they're not going to know.
1: I think it's a personal thing, mm-hmm. because Mrs. Brown is right, mm-hmm. because you will have people who English is not their first language, mm-hmm. and when they try to speak the English, mm-hmm. it's the Montserrat Creole that they speak to you, right? So it's interesting. Maybe someplace in your brain that you just made the decision, okay, that...
3: No, it is no decision.
1: It's not a decision, no, it's naturally decision. Happened.
3: So it happened, yeah.
1: Okay.
2: Remember, he was learning it through business.
3: Yeah.
2: So most persons doing business with him would speak proper standard
1: English.
2: Might
1: I ask, where is the shop? We never mentioned where the shop is.
3: Oh, the shop is in Braid.
1: It's in Braid? Yeah, like next to
3: electricity company.
1: Mall?
3: Yeah, mall.
1: Okay.
3: Yeah, the shop. But the shop closed up because my uncle was...
2: Montubaco is where the shop was. Montubaco building.
1: Yeah. Oh, okay. That I don't know where that is too, but okay. Montubaco building.
2: Yeah.
1: Okay.
2: Where you go to do your car, to license your car, just below.
1: Just below. Mm-hmm. Oh, okay. That's Braids?
2: Yeah.
1: Oh,
2: yeah,
1: okay.
2: Braids Primary School.
1: Yeah. Okay, got it. Yeah, true. Mm-hmm. All right. Okay, and it's interesting. Mm-hmm. Might I ask you, tell us something about Togo. Share your mm-hmm. country with us, please.
3: Togo, it is a small state, I can say.

0: That?
1: Okay.
0: French. Yeah, national language is French. But I'm just saying 73 dialects different to French.
1: Okay.
0: The culture, Togo culture, look like Moshra culture. Where you eat in Togo, you eat in Moshra.
1: Give an example.
0: My point, I never eat breadfruit.
1: You never eat breadfruit before?
0: In Africa.
1: Okay.
2: Mm-hmm.
0: Since I came in Moshra, I start to eat.
1: Okay.
0: Because what? You have yam.
1: You have your yam.
0: Cocoyam.
1: Yeah.
0: Tanya. Plantain. Plenty stuff.
1: That's similar.
0: Similar.
1: Okay.
0: Breadfruit. It is a good food.
1: Breadfruit is synonymous with the Caribbean.
0: Yeah.
1: That's why. Mm-hmm. So I don't think that in certain places in Africa, I don't think like my African friends in New York, they've not seen breadfruit also until they got to New York and you see it in the grocery store.
0: Oh.
1: Yes.
0: Oh.
1: So it's synonymous. That plant was synonymous that they actually came here though. And I think the slave owners had came and planted the breadfruit trees here. And they did that because a tree gives you a lot of food and it also fills you up and it could be used in multiple ways. Yeah. What else is similar? What else is similar in Togo to Montserrat?
0: Yeah. Tomatoes, okra.
1: The food. It's just prepared differently.
0: Different.
2: What about the dress?
0: The dress, you dress like a most Russian dress. Also.
1: But you also have your native cloth. You have your certain cloth. You have the Kunte cloth.
0: Yeah,
1: and you have what
0: cloth,
1: else?
0: But the lady wrap in
1: their
0: the head.
1: Okay.
0: They have a dress, and skirt, everything.
1: Okay.
0: Yeah.
1: All right. In terms of the family dynamics too, all parents want their children to thrive, to be successful. Tell us about what you, as a young boy growing up, what were some of the values your parents instilled in you?
0: Well, in Togo, if you have 18 age also,
1: okay,
0: you still in your parent
1: house.
0: Throne. I can say throne. you cannot do what you like.
1: Okay.
0: Until you start to work. So you go.
1: Okay.
0: But in a Moshra, I can say in a Moshra, 18, you become adult, you can fly.
1: Do whatever you want.
0: Not so in Togo. Togo, as soon as you start to work,
1: then you're considered an adult.
0: Yeah.
1: Okay.
0: So you go.
1: All right. In terms of, let's say, picking a wife, you're married. What are some of the traditions in picking up a life partner? Because I know in African traditions, it's very important and it's looked upon as a wonderful thing if you're married, a very respectable thing if you're married.
0: Yeah, but the married case is different in any religion.
1: Okay.
0: Because some people have a lease. First, the boy can find the girl.
1: Okay.
0: Say, okay, I like you. Now they must start to
1: talk.
0: After, the girl can go to tell the parents.
1: Okay.
0: I find one boy like me or one man like me.
1: Mm-hmm.
0: Now after, the parents can say, you like, you sure you can marry?
1: Mm-hmm.
0: I say, yes, I like it, blah, blah, blah. But if you like, before they may give you the lease.
1: Okay.
0: The lease, some family, you can give you the cow.
1: Okay.
0: The goat.
1: Okay.
0: The sheep.
1: Mm-hmm.
0: It depends.
1: Okay.
0: You have a list.
1: So the family has a list of things.
0: Yeah.
1: So the male's family has a list of things. Well, sorry. The female's family has a list of things to present to the male's family to say that if you're interested in my daughter, these are the things that you must bring in order to fulfill this commitment. And a huge, people sometimes will look at it and say, you're selling your daughter. You're not. I think the importance behind that is the female's family wants to ensure that this gentleman can take care of the daughter.
0: Exactly.
1: I think that's what the purpose of it is. Am I correct?
0: Yeah, exactly.
1: That's okay.
0: But sometimes them agree if the paper them make a co-co-co, them go in government headquarters to apply to fill the form.
1: Okay.
0: After that, problem.
1: Okay.
0: And the man or the boy cannot fix the promise.
1: Okay.
0: You understand?
1: What about education? Because this is an educational program. How important is education to the African family?
0: African family, they like to go to school.
1: Okay.
0: Yeah. They like to go to school. No matter the parents have money or them have money, everybody is supposed to go to school. But the school is expensive.
1: That's what I was just about to say. Here in Montserrat, our schools are free, right?
0: School
1: in Africa, it's not. There are always fees associated to education.
0: Expensive.
1: Okay.
0: Primary school, but the boy have one price different to the girl.
1: Okay.
0: The female. Now, in secondary school, the same thing. In college, the same thing. In university. Only university, you go to school, you can get some money from government.
1: Like a scholarship. That's a question, Mrs. Brown? You look like you wanted to ask something.
2: No, I was just asking which one was more expensive, the sending the female to school or sending the male to school?
0: Oh, the two, the both. You can send the boat if you have money. You understand? But the female money low than the male.
2: Oh, lower. Yeah. Okay.
1: So the fees for the female students is lower than for the male.
0: But lower.
1: That's
0: like
1: interesting.
0: If you pay for the girl 500, you pay for the boy 600. It's no,
1: it's not the big same. Difference. It's not okay. The same. Wow. The government determined that.
0: Yeah.
1: Here in our school, I noticed though, even in our register, they have the boys listed first and then the girl.
2: Convention.
1: And tell me, Mrs. Brown.
2: Yes, what happened is that, I suppose as a group, we decided because you see, we report to other agencies, not just locally.
1: Okay.
2: And so, as a agency or group, we report males first and then females. I don't know if it has changed since my last communication with statisticians in the region, but we're still doing it.
1: Yeah.
2: And it's just for ease so that you don't make an error.
1: Because but how so? If you put the girls first, why would there be?
2: Because if I have the girls first and you have the boys first and somebody else have the girls first, it makes it hard for us it's harder to collate the data.
1: But
2: it's changing.
1: But in some cultures, ladies get you open the door for the ladies first. Mm-hmm. You let the ladies walk through first. So I found that was quite interesting that it wasn't ladies first, the girls first.
2: Right. It's just. If you decide as a Montserrat secondary school that you're going to put the girls first, then everybody, all teachers should put the girls first.
1: Okay, just to format.
2: We don't want...
1: Everyone doing their own thing.
2: Exactly, because it's hard now for the person putting the data together to have to always double back to say, oh, shucks, this is the girls. This data is about girls.
1: Okay.
2: So it's just maybe when the decision was made, it was all boys in the room. I don't know.
1: Okay.
2: So, if we are conscious about it, we could say put the girls first. But I don't think it's a big issue.
1: Okay.
2: I think it's mainly to make it easy for us to collate the data.
1: Okay.
2: So that we're not jumping all over the place.
1: Okay. Thank you. And also, Mr. Cujo, tell us something about the culture. We spoke about the food, we spoke about education, we spoke about personal relationships, something about the history and the culture of Togo, please.
0: Well,
2: you have masquerades?
0: Yeah, you have a masquerade. But it's no masquerade. You have plenty culture.
1: Mm-hmm.
0: Yeah, I'm just saying, any religion has their culture.
1: Okay.
0: So
1: I could ask you, how many different religions? We know that there are different, 73 different dialects.
0: No, 73
1: different dialects. Mm-hmm. How many different religions? 29 different religions. Okay.
0: The culture.
1: Okay.
0: Now, to them do what them like.
1: Okay.
0: Because in my side, you play something like apese, you call it apese.
1: Apese, okay.
0: Like tambour. You play something like bobobo.
1: Okay. And these are instruments?
2: Instruments.
1: Okay.
0: Yeah, instruments. You play with the stick, you play with your hand, something like that. Yeah. If you have a festival, any festival, you have a group you can invite. You can invite to play for you. Funeral also, you can call them.
1: To play for you. Tell us about some of the festivals, because our festival here in Montserrat coincides with the Christmas holiday in December. And of course we have March, which is St. Patrick's, and throughout the rest of the year we have the Calabash, we have different festivals. So share some of the festivals from your region in Togo with us.
0: We have a plenty festival. Plenty in a year. The Christmas, you celebrate Christmas, Easter, all the festival you celebrate in Montserrat.
1: You don't celebrate St. Patrick's.
0: No, St. Patrick's. You don't celebrate St. Patrick's. You don't celebrate St. Patrick's. But you celebrate some festival, slave.
1: Emancipation, yes.
0: Emancipation, slave, you celebrate. Like 1st June. You have a festival, you plant the plant.
1: Okay.
2: Oh, yes.
0: You plant the plant. It is a festival. You have 1st June in a year. You plant. You have plenty of festivals.
1: When you bring your family from a different country to, let's say, Montserrat, because that's what we're speaking about. I know for sure, because I've had a lot of African friends, you don't lose your essence as a people, and you don't lose your culture, and you lose your history. You always maintain that. I know it's a sense of pride for Africans to hold on to who they are, even though they've migrated someplace else. So what was that for you, that you still, how old were your children when they came to Montserrat? They were teenagers, they were young children?
0: One young. You only came 3 years.
1: Oh, 3 years, okay.
0: 3 years, yeah. But she become, she's 13 years now.
1: Okay.
0: One just came 29.
1: Okay.
0: The first one, 33.
1: Okay. So when they migrated, how were you able to still teach them and hold on to your Togo culture and then immerse them in the Montserrat culture? How was that for you?
0: As soon as they reach in the Montserrat, they know what Togo culture.
1: Anymore?
0: No, anymore.
1: Okay.
0: Because they follow
1: Montserrat culture. Yes. Culture.
0: Because if they go over there, them can celebrate, them can do what them like. As soon as them in Montserrat, they are supposed to follow.
1: And see, that's the thing. Children tend to do that because they want to belong, they want to be accepted. But you, the parent, would still demand and make sure that they would know your African culture. Am I correct?
0: Yeah.
1: Okay, Mrs. Brown, you want to say something?
2: Yeah. No, I agree. I know for sure that some parents, they would continue also with the language. They would, so the child would become bilingual or trilingual or multilingual, depending on how many different languages that family has. So I know, I think the Indians that are among us, they like Manish and them, they have a special thing that they do. And sometimes the students from those families, you know, they come to school and they have something
1: the braces
2: on their
1: hands.
2: So
1: yeah,
2: that means something for them. I don't know what it means, but they have something that they have to wear. And sometimes they put a mark on their head.
1: Okay.
2: We need to learn more about their thing because they have definitely learned ours. And accept it as well.
1: Yeah. Mr. White, what is the importance, you think, for our young people, especially to learn about different cultures here on Montserrat? Because a lot of people may not get the opportunity to travel to outside of Montserrat, but, you know.
3: Well, I think one of the key things about learning about the culture is the thing that is causing a lot of difficulty, not just in Montserrat, but elsewhere, is the fact that because you don't know the culture, because you don't understand some of their background and the type of things that they hold as
2: important or dear.
3: Well, should I say dear? If we don't understand it and we see them doing something or not doing something,
1: yeah,
3: we tend to give them a problem, I should say.
1: Yeah.
3: We, bottom line, we discriminate.
1: Yeah. Yeah.
3: We don't think that they're doing the right thing.
2: Yes.
3: Because, whatever they happen to be doing is not something that we know about or are accustomed to.
1: Mm-hmm.
3: So we tend to, not respect whatever they need to do from their own background and culture. You say that children adapt readily.
1: Yeah.
3: Well, they try, but that's part of the problem, because in attempting to emulate what they see or hear, and they don't get it right. Children are very
1: they like to criticize.
3: Cruel.
1: Yeah, they can.
3: And because somebody does not understand what they might be saying, or they're doing what they think, that we tend to, as we say, we look down on them.
1: Yeah.
3: And as a result, a lot of children, I don't know if the term rebel is the right word.
1: Yeah, yeah.
3: But they tend to close off, or in some instances, instead of closing off, they tend to get, in some instances, in a sense, they say, well, they don't like me, so I don't like them. So you end up with conflict.
1: Exactly what you just said. We face that at the school, right? When children don't feel accepted for who they are because they come from a different place, those are some of the verbiage that they will use. They don't like me.
3: Yeah.
1: They don't understand me. And then in turn, as that defense, I don't like them either. And then you have the congregation towards other children who may be from the same country as them. And so you sort of have the little cliques and the little groups and the separation, where we don't want that at school. We want everyone to welcome each other, learn the differences that you share and the similarities as well, because most of the time you do have similarities and you do have differences. Respect those, right?
2: Mm-hmm.
1: And it's quite, and here's another thing too. And that's, I asked Mr. Togo that question because a lot of times, because children try to fit in, they start to feel embarrassed about their own culture because of whatever those differences are in their minds. And sometimes the parents will have the difficulties at home to say, no, this is where you are from. You need to learn who you are. Have you had any of those challenges?
0: Yeah, yeah.
1: Okay, speak about that a little bit.
0: I get a problem with my daughter.
1: Mm-hmm.
0: Well, first, if my niece.
1: Okay.
0: She was a Saint Augustine. You seen a school?
1: St. Augustine, okay.
0: Yeah. He cry, come back home, say somebody call you slave.
1: Okay.
0: Somebody call you slave?
1: Mm-hmm.
0: Who call you slave? He say, your friend. I said, no, cry.
1: Yeah.
0: The person don't know where you come from.
1: Yeah.
0: You come from Africa.
1: Yeah.
0: No, I apologize. Yeah. I tell no cry anymore.
1: Mm-hmm.
0: But my daughter home, she also have a problem.
1: Yeah.
0: If the same, they might call it slave in the school. I say, well, don't worry about that.
1: Yeah. And unfortunately, because of misunderstanding, education, you do have those biases, right? Because, you know, black people own slaves too.
0: Yeah.
1: And so sometimes we tend to think that it's just the whites. Another thing too is, you know, if we as parents don't teach the children how to be tolerable of other cultures, of other people, because it has to start in your house.
4: Yeah.
1: If you don't teach your children that, then we will always have those issues. And then also, you came here because your uncle had said positive things about Mashup, because if it wasn't positive for him, he wouldn't invite his family, right? And so that's what we need to do. We need to also embrace people, because we're always talking about building our community, building our numbers, inviting other people here. But the experience they have here first has to be a positive one, so that they can tell others, oh, life here is this way for me, in a positive way, and so we want you to come. And when they come, we must welcome them. We must embrace them, accept and recognize the differences, but also make them feel like home, because after all, we're human beings as well, right? For you, I know, dealing in business, because as a business person, you worked with your uncle. What were some of the challenges you had with the customers that came to your business? Because in some countries, for example, you might have, Togo is large compared to Mashup, but then you might have a customer who you might come and they'll give you the word that they'll come back and pay for something, and they'll come. Have you had any business challenges here on Mashup?
0: Yeah. Any place you can get that. But in Togo, it is a very, very worse. Very, very worse. In Togo, somebody give you a job, you finish the job, I can tell you, you're not going to pay you a tag. You're not going to pay you a tag. But according to the Moshra, if you finish the job, if the job appreciate good, you get your money.
1: Hopefully.
0: Sometimes you give it more. You give it more money.
1: Okay.
0: You tell it, comparative, the business better okay. than thing.
1: Okay, so
0: you finish the job good. Also, sometimes you cannot find the person you do the job, the person disappear.
1: Yeah. What are some of the challenges? I've heard that you like Mansrat a lot, but what were some of the challenges that you faced while living here?
0: No, I'm not have a challenge a lot, because if you have a challenge, you're supposed to go for London. And 22 years, I mean, Montreal, if I have a challenge.
1: Yeah. Well, I don't mean challenges to make you want to leave, because it's now your home. But, like, how do you overcome challenges? Because all of us human beings, nothing's perfect. No place is perfect. But what are some of the...
2: Besides the language?
1: Besides the language, like, what were some of the things that at times, because I'm sure it has crossed your mind, where you were like, did I make the right decision to come here for my family?
0: That's no bad.
1: Okay.
0: That's no bad, because as soon as I feel comfortable,
1: okay.
0: I bring my family.
1: Okay.
0: No challenge at all.
1: Okay, to make you sick, get deterred,
0: if you're
1: okay.
0: Sick, you go to hospital, they will heal you.
1: Has Mashup been good to you?
0: Yeah, good.
1: In what ways?
0: Good.
1: give an example of what ways has it been good for you. I heard you say your daughter is in college or went to college here.
0: No, in a secondary school.
1: In secondary school?
0: Yeah, my big daughter finished university.
1: She finished university here, okay. All right, so you like calling Mashup at your home, and you still foresee your grandchildren being here in Montserrat.
0: Exactly, I don't know my plan.
1: Mrs. Brown, you were going to say something?
2: No, I'm really appreciative of Mr. Kojo and his family for coming and spending 20 odd years among us, 22 years among us. I also knew of his uncle at the time when I met him. I didn't realize how close he was to Mr. Felix Awudu. I could say that Felix and my husband were friends as well.
1: Okay.
2: And strange enough, Felix's daughter and I were best friends. We taught together at the Montserrat Secondary School. So it's quite strange that not an entire family, but two generations, now three generations of one family from a country, a state, Africa, Togo, I've never been there, but I'm learning it through your eyes. And earlier, Mr. White was showing me on the map, Togo, Nigeria, Ghana. Mm-hmm. I know we have Africans from those states living among us. And if they're listening, welcome. And I'm glad that you stayed.
1: Yes.
2: I know Dr. Kasim is one of them. Dr. Benito might be another one. So we do have... And I hear that all the nurses on Montserrat are from Nigeria. So kudos to the nurses. So, so we have a large, I would say, large relative to our population numbers here.
1: Mm-hmm.
2: And so thank you for choosing Montserrat. Thank you for staying. Thank mm-hmm. you for supporting us. And tonight that you're here with us, we appreciate you being willing to share the blessings, the path, the journey from Togo. How many hours to get here?
0: Two days.
1: Wow.
0: Monday,
1: okay.
0: You're here in Togo, Tuesday.
1: Okay.
0: If you like Monday.
1: I want to talk about the food because Nigerian food is my favorite food in this world. The egusi stew. Yeah, my favorite.
0: The same thing. The same thing in Togo also.
1: And I know that there are times when I go to New York, I have to get my African food, right?
2: Mm-hmm.
1: And so I'm going to ask you, because even when people migrate, they still bring their native food.
0: Yeah.
1: I've seen fufu mm-hmm. in some mm-hmm. of the supermarkets here.
0: Yeah.
1: I haven't seen crayfish.
0: Ah.
1: I haven't seen the smoked meat. So what type of food are you making at home?
0: Sometimes you try to bring some food from Africa, but you cannot get it.
1: Yeah.
0: You cannot get it. But you still try to see if you can bring.
1: Have you ever made goat?
0: Uh-huh. But I bring the
1: pesto, mata
0: to peel the fufu.
1: Okay.
0: I make the stick to peel it. I have a mata in my house. Yeah, you buy yam to peel, but sometimes it takes time. Now, usually buy the powder fufu.
1: Okay, the powdered fufu, which is $15 a box here. Yeah, I went to buy it myself.
0: Yeah.
1: And has your wife made goat waters yet?
0: You make a goat water in Africa.
1: But you're calling it goat stew.
0: Make like
1: that.
0: Moisturizer maker.
1: Mm-hmm.
0: Put the brown.
2: The brown.
1: Oh, the browning.
2: Or you leave it the natural color.
0: Natural color.
1: Okay, because but the meat.
0: Mm-hmm. Yeah, plenty meat, plenty pepper.
2: Oh,
0: now as soon as you drink. You're sweating it out.
1: We are so very happy that you were brave enough to come on the airwaves with us and share your home of Togo with us, your experience here on Montserrat with us, and why you decided to migrate and bring your family here. And like Michelle Brown said, you have generations of family here with us, and it's such a wonderful thing, because I heard you say you got the papers, and a lot of times when people get the papers, they're gone.
2: Us.
1: But you've decided to make Montserrat your home. Is there one last thing you would like to share with our audience before we sign off, please? One last thing about Montserrat you would like to say?
0: Oh, I can say Montserrat is a beautiful island. Very, very beautiful island. Mm-hmm. No problem, no trouble.
1: Okay.
0: Oh, if I can bring more people. to make a family in Montserrat, you're going to be good.
1: Your family's here now, so how often do you go back to Togo? Because when they weren't here, you were going every 2 years. So how often do you go back to see other family?
0: As soon as my family close to me,
1: that's it.
0: I cannot go back.
1: But
0: I plan to bring some more relatives.
2: Yeah. Oh, thanks.
1: Okay. Yeah. All
0: as
1: right.
0: As soon as my family close to me,
1: mm-hmm.
0: because it's expensive, about 2,600
1: US. Yes, just to go and come. Okay.
0: Come back.
1: Okay.
0: Expensive money.
1: Mm-hmm.
0: I try to see if I can bring Mm-hmm. Some people more to be close to me.
1: Yeah.
0: Now to make a family.
1: Yeah. Well, we thank you so much, and we appreciate everything that you had to share with us today. And Mr. White, we thank you, sir, for your presence. We love having you here with us and all the things that you always have to impart.
3: Well, it's my pleasure, and I think I learned myself. Mm-hmm. That my experience in going, you know, to another country to go to school and things like that have taught me that we need to change some of the attitudes that we have locally,
2: mm-hmm.
3: so that at the end of the day we don't end up like some places where you have conflict on a daily basis.
1: Yeah.
3: Right. I think that's part of what makes Montserrat, I think, the way it is. You know,
2: it's special.
3: Yeah, it is. And we don't want it to deteriorate to the point where we have these conflicts simply because we don't try our best to understand the people among us and the culture that they bring.
1: Yes. And Mrs. Brown?
2: Yes, I totally agree with the sentiment shared. I too, and I think that's why we're here tonight. We want to start, do our part to see what positive change we can make in terms of us all appreciating the different cultures and languages that are living among us, so that we remain peaceful and more persons like Mr. Kojo will come to Montserrat and say, listen, I'm going to send for my family. Because the Montserratians have gone to other persons' countries,
1: yes.
2: and they're living and they're happy and they're contented. Mm-hmm. I heard one guy call back on Basil's program on Thursday to say he has millions of dollars now. Mm-hmm. So their persons have gone off, made some money. Mm-hmm. So there are persons who can come here because you move to make your life better. Mm-hmm. And so if Montserrat can offer that peace and tranquility and comfort mm-hmm. to someone and their family to the point where they're willing to bring other members of their family, I say, let us welcome them, let us teach them our ways and respect their ways so that we can all live together as one happy family. Permit me also to mention something that's not related to this program, but I learned today that the Monroe Scholarship University has, and that's we did a program on that earlier in the year, where we were offering scholarships or telling our students,
3: mm-hmm.
2: yeah, prospective students, that Monroe University is offering partial scholarships because you don't get the full scholarship. Oh. They have received three applicants. Montserrat is small. Three applicants, and one of the three is already successful, and she will be pursuing her master's with the Monroe University. 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And try your luck, because it's about educating yourself, giving yourself the opportunity to be the best you can be. And that's why we're here. We want all of us to be the best that we can be, because that's how we will make Montserrat the best that she can be. Thank you and good night.
1: Thank you, Mrs. Brown. Our theme for tonight, ladies and gentlemen, was One People, Many Tongues, One Home. And a small society becomes stronger and more resilient. when it utilizes the diverse skills, languages, and perspectives of all of its residents. Embracing interculturalism fosters mutual respect, expands regional networks, and prepares the youth to be global citizens. Thank you, and God bless.
2: Good night.
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